0: legs, will be out there wearing zero legs, has had a monster first two games and has not played an entire game yet, so hopefully we'll keep him healthy.
1: Jarrell Simpkins in on that last stop. And again, we're creating a line of scrimmage in their backfield. That has been a little different for us from the first two games. We look a little more aggressive with this new front. Let's see if it holds up.
0: So Milton again, now looking at a third and long, third and 13. Ball on about the 12-yard line. He'll get the snap. He's going to roll over to his left, looking downfield. That's going to be broken up. A nice play defensively by Gavin Gregory. And a four and out as they will be forced to punt. And Lebanon will have great field position to start this game, probably around midfield.
1: Well, exactly what you wanted. You're the defense here, is to get them off the field, get out of these long drives that a couple of teams have had against us so far in the first couple of games. And Mr. Manier here had a couple of good returns and had some good plays with his hands on the ball last week. Let's see what happens here.
0: Well, he was just phenomenal in all three phases of the game last week. He's standing right on the 43-yard line in McGavick territory. First quarter sponsored by the Lebanon Police Department. Lebanon Police Department and Chief Mike Justice, the men and women in blue, proud to back the big blue. And we're going to have a pause in action here. I think this will be a hydration break, as that is something that they will be doing more of tonight. So will not be an official timeout for the World Cup that we just had, ladies and gentlemen. If you were watching the World Cup, you might be used to these hydration breaks now. But with the heat index that we've had, the last thing we want to do is put any of these young men in any kind of danger. Like Joe said, it has cooled off a little bit with that overcast we've had for about the last hour or so. So that is good. But the plan is to have numerous hydration breaks here.
2: Hopefully they're not going to do it every three plays.
1: Well, you know, that's a little early there, but I think they're just going to be, you know, very cautious. And the officials, you'll see those guys hydrate as well. There's a lot of people out there spending a lot of effort.
0: So we'll try to do it again here. Amari Manier back to receive once again. Jordan Collier is going to punt. He's standing in his own end zone, about 3-4 yards into his own end zone. This is a dangerous spot here for McGavick. Lebanon's got 10 guys on the line. They'll get it to him. That's going to be blocked. And that's going to be a touchdown for Lebanon. Recovering the ball for the Blue Devils was Deontay Wilson. That'll be his second touchdown of the season. And it couldn't be any better than that. Do see a flag on the field right on the 10-yard line. This could be for the celebration. I'm not sure. The white hat official coming over to talk to the near side official. But it doesn't look like Lebanon is moving, so they don't anticipate this negating that block punt and touchdown by the Blue Devils.
2: That was three Wilson, right?
0: Elliot, it was Wilson.
1: Elliot Greer and Wilson were at that point of the ball. I can't really tell you. They both had their hands in there. The snap was kind of a low little lobby snap there, and he had to bend down. And when he picked it up, Elliot Greer and Deontay Wilson was both there, and then Wilson did fall on the football. Touchdown. Unsportsmanlike, you're exactly right, John, celebration. They will probably enforce that on the kickoff. You won't see them enforce it here as we're going to walk on Eli Jimenez for our Tim Leeper Roofing Blue Devil touchdown. 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On to hold is number 80, Ryan Shaw. Jimenez, the senior, has been very accurate with his PATs as a junior and so far this year. We hope to see that expand in a couple of short field goals over the season. Snaps there. Holds there. And your kick is there. A couple of bang-bang plays from our defense and our special teams. 10:29 to go in the first quarter. Your Blue Devils 7. The Raiders of McGavick 0. More Blue Devil football after this short timeout.
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2: might find out.
0: And welcome back into Danny Watkins Stadium, where the Blue Devils already on top 7-0 without the offense taking a snap. So we'll get to see freshman Jace Blake for the first time already with a lead. Boy, you couldn't ask for much more than that for your freshman quarterback coming out there. But Lebanon set to kick off now as McGavick struggling there on their first possession. For the Blue Devils, that's Ryan Shaw. End over end kick. It's going to be a short one, fielded around the 35-yard line. Taking it over to the right. And he's going to be pushed out of bounds by a legion of Blue Devils over on the right sideline. Couldn't even advance the ball. Maybe about a yard or so. And that Blue Devil defense will come back out. So glad to see Daryl Legs out there, because you could just see it when he has got it going. He is an absolute difference maker there in the middle of that linebacker position. He is just flying all around the place. You mix in that with Deontay Wilson, Elliot Greer, Gavin Gregory, Mark Xavier Anglin. This is a very athletic defense.
1: Very athletic. Number 5, Carter McPeak. You know, I look for his name to start popping up. He's an all-region, two-time all-region returning linebacker. And like I said, a lot of experience, a lot of talent.
0: So Braden Melton, the quarterback for the Raiders of McGavick. They'll send a man in motion in C.J. McDonald. High snap. He's able to reel it in. He's going to get rid of it quickly to the sideline. Just threw that one away wisely. Good play there by the quarterback just to get rid of that one, not to lose yardage, bringing up 2nd and 10.
1: Well, I think this official here just kind of let it go. Their left tackle took a step back before the play even snapped, and I looked for the offsides, did not get it. It's going to be 2nd and 10.
0: Oh, no. They just called it.
1: Okay. Yeah, he moved.
2: Yeah, but I would decline it, wouldn't you?
1: Nah, it shouldn't have. The play shouldn't even happen.
2: Oh, that's right.
1: Should be 1st and 15.
2: Yeah. No, they did decline
0: they did
2: it.
0: Decline it. So brings up 2nd down?
1: I don't
0: interesting.
1: Know. Yeah. Yeah, legal procedure like that. I'm on defense. You're able to decline things at the offense. But when you start before the play starts, he's marking it off and marking it back. Guys, like you said, it's
0: textbook.
1: It is Lebanon McGavick. Sometimes on these out-of-region games, it gets a little wonky.
0: They're going to have two receivers on the left, one on the right, ball spotted right in the middle of the field on about the 32-yard line. Brings up 2nd and 10. They'll send a man in motion. High snap again, looking to throw it. And that's going to be almost intercepted. Gavin Gregory had two hands on it and just couldn't quite come up with it. And that is fortunate for McGavick, because he had nothing but green in front of him. And another touchdown was about to be on the board for the Blue Devils.
2: Hey, guys, the ref botched that. They lost 5 yards on that play. We declined it. They gave them their 5 yards back and made it 2nd and 10. It should have been 2nd and 15 where we sacked him.
0: Yeah. I was a little confused by that,
2: yeah,
0: too.
2: Yeah.
0: It does bring up 3rd and 10 now. Ball on the 32 right in the middle of the field. One receiver to the right. They'll have trips on the left in a close formation on the line. They'll snap the ball, low snap, and he's going to get rid of it quickly. And nobody there. Well covered over to the left. That was Deontay Wilson as well as Daryl Legs in coverage. And that's going to be another 4 and out for McGavick. They'll have to punt it away this time. They will not have to punt it from their end zone. So should give Lebanon the ball maybe on about the 35 or 40-yard line. Or are they deciding to go for it here?
1: Well, after that last disaster, why not? And I don't want to wish ill will on anybody, but I'm glad it's somebody else with the bad snaps tonight.
0: Well, nope, now they will bring them on. Okay. So we'll get to see Jordan Collier once again. He'll be back to punt, and Manier will stand on his own 40-yard line to receive. 7-0 is your score, and now a whistle before the ball is snapped. It got a good punt away.
2: It
0: will not count, though.
2: Delay of game.
0: And that will be a delay of game, so they'll back him up, and they'll have to do it again. And boy, if you're Lebanon, and especially Amari Manier, you just got a really good look at that punt. Might have a little bit better idea of what you want to do here on the return.
1: That's exactly right. I thought the same thing there, John. It's kind of like when you're putting, you know, and the guy gets the putt before you. You get to kind of watch the line. Manier there kind of watched that punt come off his foot. And like I said, I think Manier was a little short. He's going to back up a little bit. But that delay of game, it doesn't surprise you. They had their offense out there for the first half of the play clock and changed their mind.
2: What are they doing now?
0: And now another
2: water.
0: Stop in action. I think it's a water break. Yep, it's going to be a water break. That'll get us some time to talk about our great sponsors here for the 2026 radio season. Bates Ford, Burdine Supply, City of Lebanon Mayor Rick Bell, Fixit Hooker, Kay Maynard with State Farm Insurance, Kenny Salas with the Salas Realty Group, Lebanon Police Chief Mike Justice, Wilson County Sheriff Robert Bryan, Mayhem Mechanical, Shannon Speck Electric, Sports World, Rackley Roofing Company, and Wilson Bank and Trust. Very, very hot and humid outside. So as we said earlier, we will have more. It'll almost feel like one of y'all said it in our pregame, I think. It'll feel a little bit more like a TV game here tonight with the amount of breaks that we're going to have. But, again, the safety of all of these young men is paramount.
1: Well, it's all over the state tonight, John. I mean, it's been covered by the Tennessean and the news outlets. We were fearful that they could even push some kickoffs back. I don't think they've done that. But in lieu of that, they are going to keep pounding the water of these guys and err on the side of caution.
2: Yeah, so they gave them that 5 yards back again on that delay of game. When he waved the yellow flag for a water break, they brought the ball back up to the line of scrimmage.
0: Well, Manier for the third time now back to receive on about his own 33, 34-yard line right in the middle of the field. And that's going to be another flag that's going to come out.
2: I think that's on us.
0: And that one, I think, will be on the Blue Devils. And they might try. Are they bringing the offense back out now? Maybe they will try to, after all, try to pick up this first down. Boy, what in the world is going on? They're going to mark the ball down on about the 37-yard line, and they will bring the offense back out. So they're going to try to pick up.
1: And Donald,
0: after three times setting the punt.
1: Where's the chain at? It looked like they gave them 7 yards.
2: I don't know what they're doing. They gave them two penalty yardages back after we took the got the penalties.
1: Well, they've moved it now. It's fourth and five.
0: And two receivers on either side. Both sets of receivers inside the hash mark, so nobody out wide.
2: They just
0: now they're going to run another guy out. Play clock's at 20, so plenty of time for him. It's Braden Melton and his running back, Eric Rogers, talking it over. He'll be right on his right hip. That looks like Douglas out there now with him.
1: It's going to be another delay game.
0: They're down to five on the play clock. And they snap it over his head. It's going to go all the way back. They're going to fall. That goes down to the 20, but there's another flag on the field.
1: Cue the Bad News Bears music, guys.
0: It is just.
1: It has taken 15 real time to get this fourth down off.
0: And there's still
2: ball. 10, Lebanon's ball.
0: 10:01 left to go in the first quarter, and we kicked off 20 minutes ago.
1: Yes.
2: So that's not a turnover. That's just a failed fourth down attempt, correct?
0: Yes. I think you're right. So,
1: turnover on down.
0: So we'll finally get to see the freshman, Jace Blake. He'll come out there. Your other starters, correct me if some of them are different here. Dwayne White over at left tackle. Do we get Denton or Pierce at left guard?
1: Pierce
0: at left guard. Brody Jennings at center. Sam Altidore at right guard. And Aaron Davis at right tackle.
1: Believe you got it.
0: We'll get those skill possessions here in just a minute. They got two receivers to the right, one to the left. Gianna Zeta in there on the left. He's going to be in there blocking. They're going to throw it immediately, going for the end zone. And that's going to be a touchdown, Gavin Gregory. Your first pass at the varsity level as a freshman, and it's a touchdown. You have got to be kidding me.
1: That's exactly right, John. Not only that, it's a Tim Leifer Roofing touchdown. Again, we appreciate the support of Tim Leifer Roofing, serving residential, commercial, customers in Tennessee for over 17 years. Exactly what I said, John. Got to throw early. I didn't know if it was going to be that early. But when you've got a talent like Gregory, he was covered. Hey, freshman doesn't really worry about confidence sometimes. Just throw it out there. Jimenez on to attempt. Shaw to put it down. He does just that. McGavick rushes a couple through, but we still get it up. And we still get it through. 9:53 to go in the first half, an awkward first half. Your Blue Devils lead 14-0. We'll be back after this word from our sponsor.
0: 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With 9:53 remaining in the first quarter, Lebanon already on top by two touchdowns, 14-0. Donald Gann with your very quick scoring drive summary.
2: Actually, we've scored 14 points in 32 seconds with After the bad snap, Lebanon got the ball at the 21. Blake throwed an absolute just beautiful pass to Gregory for a 21-yard touchdown in the end zone. Jimenez, PAT's good. With 9:53 in your first quarter, it is Lebanon 14, Gavin 0.
0: Gavin Gregory now with two touchdowns on the season. Came into this game averaging 15 yards per catch. That's going to go up just on that one play right there. So makes it 14-0, 9:53 left to go in quarter number one. Lebanon set to kick off. End-over-end kick over to the right. Be fielded near the 15-yard line. They'll bring it out of there, making their way across. Found a little bit of room, a little bit of space. Brings it right up the middle of the field. Finally brought down around the 37-yard line. And that will be where the Raiders and McGavick will take over once again.
1: And if you're McGavick, you know, you hope that gives them a little bit of spark there. So they're just looking for anything to get on the right track.
0: Braden Melton, the junior, will go back out there at quarterback.
1: We'd like to... The weekly painting of Clifton Triple Field is sponsored by First Freedom Bank. Three branches in Wilson County, including 1620 West Main Street, right here in Lebanon.
0: I want to thank Southeast Impressions as well for supplying the dark mode T-shirts that everybody has on. Well, they've been a big supporter of the Blue Devils for a long time. Ball is snapped again over his head. He's going to have to go get it. Then he kicks it. He eventually falls on it almost at the 15-yard line. And I'm not trying to throw any punches here, but McGavick's got to have about negative 30 yards on offense right now.
2: Well, they had a penalty on top of it. Of course, we're going to decline that. Where's the ball?
0: It
2: 16.
0: Is on the 16-yard line over on the right hash.
2: He lost 21 yards right there.
0: Does stop the clock right at 9:36. That's going to bring up second down, and they are on the 16, and they got to get to the 47.
1: We feel for you, fellas. We understand the pain sometimes when you get a few hiccups there in the snap position.
0: So McGavick will once again with 1-2 receivers over to the right. Nobody on the left side. They'll send a man in motion.
2: Everybody's,
0: and that's going to be a false start as Patterson was about 6 yards across the line by the time the ball was snapped. That's going to bring on for the Blue Devils. They're going to run out there. Josh Guess out to the linebacker position. They'll bring off the field Jarrell Simpkins. So did Guess go to the actual line there, defensive line?
1: It looks like in that four front there.
0: Yeah.
1: See if he's going to line up on this end.
0: And Joe, help our listeners understand the difference in why Lebanon made this change to go to a four-man front tonight as opposed to their traditional three-man.
1: Well, again, they made a few changes at linebacker. And just to give us a little inspiration up front defensively, I think give us a different look. And again, as simple as that, go from three men to four men.
0: So 14-0 is your score. Third and a country mile. They'll hand the ball off. And getting absolutely nowhere that time is the junior Douglas. Ryan Douglas thought for a moment he might have a seam over to the left, but Lebanon able to cover that up really quick. And that will bring out the punt team once again here for McGavick. And they are going to be punting with their heels just about on the goal line.
1: They've still got third down on that box over there, John.
0: Now they got it changed now, I think.
1: Okay. Because I think they...
0: Oh, no, I think you're right. You're right, yeah. The actual official box is on three. Now they get it changed. So ball is going to be inside the 10-yard line with nose on the 10-yard line. The yard to gain is 40, the 47. So I'll let you all do the math on that one. Third and a country mile. Two receivers to the left, two to the right. Melton calling out the play. Over on his right hip, I believe, is that – I think that's Rogers again. He's going to roll over to his right, looking downfield, and he's going to throw it over to the right. His intended receiver was Samari Armstead, who is actually listed as their backup quarterback.
1: Number 28, Jaden Stafford, absolutely cut that quarterback in half. When he let go of the football, he hit him right in the breadbasket there, a little slow to get up, but good pressure by our senior defensive end, Stafford. And this will now force the punt again from their own end zone. And last time, it did not fare well for the Raiders.
0: So Lebanon has run one offensive play so far in the game, and they have 14 points on the board, 7:49 remaining. And McGavick's going to try to punt it out of their own end zone. Jordan Collier once again set to do so. Mari Menier standing on his 40 on the 43-yard line. They botch the snap again. And recovered in the end zone again is Deontay Wilson. That'll be six more points on the board for the Blue Devils.
1: Probably a first. I don't know if there's a category for that, but probably a first. Two recovered block punts in the end zone by the same guy. Sorry, John, to interrupt.
0: No, not at all.
1: That's just a very strange thing for him to get two back-to-back that way.
2: In the first quarter.
1: Yeah, first quarter.
0: And with 7:43 to go, Joe will have your extra point.
1: Anyway you cut it, still a Tim Leifer roofing touchdown for your Lebanon Blue Devils. Jimenez on for his third attempt. McGavick rushing one on late.
0: Well, Lebanon could have snapped it there, but yeah. If they really wanted to, yeah.
1: Last night in the Colorado-Georgia Tech game, they ran on one late, and he came on so late he had to hurdle the snap. They snapped it as he was trying to get up to the line. It was pretty comical. Hadn't had that yet. Jimenez on to attempt. Shaw to put it down. In a moment. Surely we're not going to take another water break here for the PAT. No, we're going to set the PAT. Snap. Hold. Kick. Just like, no, they're going to call that wide left as he has rarely missed one, but pulls that one left tonight. 7:43 to go in the first quarter. Your Blue Devils 20, McGavick 0. Back after this short timeout. I'm already running out of, I'm going to flip my page on my brakes, John.
2: God, this is pitiful.
3: We're proud to invest in the youth of Wilson County, opening doors to a career and an industry that's growing year after year. 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Rackley Roofing, building roofs, building futures.
0: Welcome back, Blue Devil fans, to Clifton Tribble Field, home of the Blue Devils here at Danny Watkins Stadium. So glad to have you along wherever you are, however you are tuned in. We do greatly appreciate you. With 7:43 left to go in quarter number one, a dominant start to the game here for Lebanon, leading 20-0 over the McGavick Raiders. Another short scoring summary here for you, Donald.
2: Yeah, Dante Wilson scored. I don't know that you can call it a block punt because I don't think the punter ever got to the ball.
0: Oh, yeah.
2: But anyway, Dante Wilson covered the ball in the end zone. Jimenez with the PAT was no good this time. That was a zero-play drive with 7:43 in your first quarter. We've still, in less than 3 minutes, Lebanon has scored 20 points and took one snap.
0: So Lebanon set to kick off again after their third touchdown of quarter number one with 7:43 left to play. Kicking from the left hash. Ryan Shaw will have the honor. Ball is away.
2: Good kick.
0: Nice kick. Line drive. It's going to be fielded, and it's going to go into the end zone, and that's going to bring it out to the 20. That was a line drive kick. And, Joe, you've talked about some of the passes we've seen some this year that kind of loop. You wonder, man, if you can line drive that thing all the way to the end zone, take that return out of it.
1: Well, you can see how fired up that young man is, and it's been a while since we've kicked one to a touchback, and so he's loose. That's his third one so far, and so maybe it'll give the young man a little confidence here. But hopefully McGavick here, you'd like to just see him have something positive happen for those guys. And as much as it's gone our way, Chuck wants to see us play a little offense, I think.
0: Yeah. And we've said it, you do kind of feel for them. Their numbers are just, for a 6A school, are very low. They'll pitch it over to the right, and that's going to be sniffed out of there pretty quickly. That was on the tackle for Lebanon.
1: Wilson again.
0: So Wilson having himself a heck of a start to this ball game. They pitched that one over to the right. I believe that was Rogers that got the pitch.
1: Yeah. He's Chevrolet player of the game for your first 5 minutes.
0: Yeah. So it will be second and long here. Ball's going to be spotted on about the 13 or 14-yard line in McGavick territory. They'll send three receivers to the left, one to the right. They'll snap the ball, going to try to throw it, and he's going to be brought down, and that's going to be a safety. He's tackled in the end zone. That's going to be a safety.
1: I don't think, John.
2: They're going to give him wherever they made contact, probably about the four.
0: So they'll kind of, okay.
1: Yeah, his momentum, if you make contact with him there, he's slow to get up. Martavius Walker came off that right edge there and just hit the quarterback as he took the snap. I mean, guys.
2: He's not getting up either.
1: No, yeah. And that's a tough for that young man. And he may be cramping. It's the way he's acting there.
0: Well, they attend to him, ladies and gentlemen. We'll step aside as well. With 6:44 left to play in quarter number one, Lebanon leading 20-0 over the Raiders of McGavick. We'll be back in 30 seconds.
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0: Back here at Danny Watkins Stadium. Happy to let you know it did look like Braden Melton was just cramping a little bit. He's able to walk off under his own power, so happy for that young man to be able to get up and walk off the field under his own power. I do believe we will see him again. I don't think that'll be his last snap of the evening. But ball is spotted right on the 5-yard line, right in the middle of the field. A 3rd and 25 coming up here for McGavick. And they have their entire team over on the sideline right now as they are talking it over. And now they will send the offense out there.
2: Is he coming back?
1: No, it's going to be number 11. He at least has to go out one play. It's going to be number 11.
0: Shamari Armstead.
1: Your sophomore. Yes.
0: Nicholas Haddock, the head coach for McGavick, in his first year played at McGavick. So he definitely wants to see this program return to what it once was. He also played at Kentucky Wesleyan College. So he has played at the next level. He knows what it takes to get it done. And, you know, nobody wants to see this program get to that spot more than he does. They'll snap the ball. It's just going to run it over here to the left. A little bit of space. Found a gap. About a 5-yard gain on that one. We'll bring up fourth at about 20. And that will be, I believe, the first positive play for McGavick. So something to build on as Armstead just got the snap and took it to the left.
1: Well, that's student body left there. That's your old single wing. But I think McGavick will take it. Like you said, their first positive play got them off that goal line again. They did not want to snap that punt to the goal line.
2: Well, that's where it's going.
1: For the third time. So if Wilson, trying to see if he's in there, if he gets the hat trick here, I don't know if Wilson's even. No, he is. He's on that top side here, so this will be interesting to watch.
0: And that does not look like they're running the punt team out there.
2: I think they're going to go for it.
0: I think they're going to go for it. They'll bring Armstead back out there. And now a timeout, I believe, has been called
2: Lebanon.
0: For Lebanon. They want to make sure they talk this one over. So 5:49 remaining in the first quarter. 20-0 is your score. Lebanon dominant here early in this one on the first and perhaps only dark mode night that you will ever see here at Lebanon High School, as the Blue Devils wearing almost all black uniforms with a white stripe, a blue and white stripe down the pants, a little bit of a blue and white stripe on the shoulder pads, and the white numbering as well. The traditional white helmets with Devils on the side.
2: Joe was right about the visibility. A lot of time when they go to these custom uniforms, the numbers kind of blend in with them and you can't see them. But, I mean, I see these as good or better than I've ever seen them.
0: I love it. For that reason alone, I love it. So McGavick's going to bring their offense back out there. Once again, Samari Armstead at quarterback. Armstead is a sophomore. They'll have three receivers to the left and then one wide out to the right. Ball spotted on the left hash. They've got to get 19 for the first down. He's looking to air it out. Good pass, and that's going to be almost intercepted. Boy, a good look at it as they try to go over to the right. And that is number 13, who I do not have on my roster.
1: No, but can 14 come back in? Because Levin looked pretty good on those two plays there.
0: Yeah, he did.
1: And they may think the same thing. But I hate to say it, when you're forced to go front from fourth and 25 because your long snapping is an issue, and that's the only reason we've seen it. They would never do that. That's why we had to call timeout. You're not prepared for the other team to go for it that deep in their territory on that long of a fourth down.
0: So they'll turn it over on downs, and we'll get just the second snap offensively for the Blue Devils, leading 20-0. So freshman Jace Blake in a pistol formation is going to hand it off to Azita. Azita's going to take it right up the middle, and he's going to get 4-5 on the play. He'll get it about to the 5-yard line. You want to see Lebanon maybe just power this one in.
1: Well, things are so compacted for a quarterback when you're so close to the end zone. That first shot, we had plenty of room to operate. Things really speed up, and they don't want to force anything on a little short pass with a lot of traffic. So I wouldn't be surprised if you don't see 17 carried here again.
0: Two receivers to the right, one to the left. Once again, pistol formation with Gian Azita in the backfield. They'll hand it off to him, and he's going to walk this one into the end zone. Gian Azita gets his third touchdown of the year, and the Blue Devils are up 26-0 with exactly 5 minutes to play with a PAT on the way here in the first quarter.
1: Well, I'm going to say Tim Leeper in my sleep tonight. I know I am. Tim Leeper roofing touchdown for you Blue Devils once again, their fourth one of this first quarter. 5 minutes to go in this first quarter. And just like the previous ones, Jimenez on to attempt. Shaw to put it down. Snaps a little low. Shaw's going to bail out of there, and the ball is going to be deflected as our second PAT in a row is going to be no good and is going to leave the score. Your Blue Devils 26, Agavic 0. More action after this commercial timeout.
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0: With exactly 5 minutes left to go in quarter number one, Lebanon out to a 26-0 lead over the McGavick Raiders. And here is Donald Gann with your scoring summary.
2: Yeah, after the botched punt, Lebanon had the ball at the 11. It took three plays. Azita went in from the 7 with 5 minutes to the PAT was no good. With 5 minutes to go, it is now 11-26, McGavick 0. And that was actually, I guess, what you would consider our first drive of the game.
0: So, yeah, you said it. Definitely something there that Lebanon wants to work on, those PATs, which have not really been a problem the last 2 years. Eli Jimenez has been great. He's only missed the one. That one's going to be kicked out of bounds on the kickoff, so we'll bring it better starting field position here for McGavick. And if you're McGavick, you are just looking for anything positive at this point, trailing 26-0. And this is coming off a week in which they shut out Hunter's Lane 36-0. So you know they were coming in with some confidence.
1: I watched the coach talk to our kicker, Shaw, there. If you remember the one before, went through the end zone. You could tell he tried to really kind of gas up and kick another one there, and he pulled it to the left. And that's what he was telling him, you know, you not every one of them is going to be a touchback. We just need you to put it between the lines. And it's going to set up McGavick here. Their best field position of the night, I think.
0: Starting at the 35-yard line. So they need to get to the 45 for the first down. First and 10, one receiver to the left. I believe one receiver to the right as well. In a pistol formation, they'll snap the ball, and they're going to run it over to the right and get about two or three on the play. And
2: that was number six.
0: It was. That was C.J. McDonald, the sophomore, listed as a wide receiver. And they may just opt here to just try to snap it to one of your best playmakers and let him try to go make something happen.
1: You know, I like I said, that single wing, just the student body right or left, I think that's their best option there. Snaps have seemed to calm down a little for them, and you know, again, positive play there. It's going to leave second and seven.
0: Second and seven, 4.5 to go in quarter number one, 26-0 your score. They'll snap the ball again. He'll run it over to the left. Got a little bit of space. Coming up for the tackle is Manier. And Manier's going to be, that might be a penalty. He's very close to a horse collar. They do not throw the flag, and that is another gain. And they're going to bring up about third and two, maybe third and three, depending on the spot. Looks like it's going to be third and three.
2: Ball's on the 43.
1: Well, a few of their guys will always have speed, and he did a good job of getting to the outside. Manier actually escaped two penalties. I thought he slapped his hand, kind of raked across his face mask as he made initial contact, but he didn't latch on. And then, like you said, he kind of continued here off the sideline, and I was worried he slipped around to that back collar, but the official didn't see it that way, and we're glad he didn't.
0: Well, they bring Braden Melton back out to quarterback, and probably a little bit more of a traditional style here as he's talking to his running back in Rogers right now as they both look at their arm to get the play. He'll be on his left hip. Two receivers to the left, two to the right. Ball spotted on the left hash. They'll send a man in motion, and again, jumping way offside is Samar Armstead, and there is obviously some miscommunication on the snap count.
1: Well, I'm not McGavick's coach, but you've just had your backup or even that sophomore receiver taking some direct snaps, and you've got it within third and one. To me, that's an obvious running down again. And so I would have left 14 on the sideline at least till first down and let one of those guys take it to the left or right and see if we could get a first down. Nonetheless, offsides, they're back to third and eight again.
0: So I do believe they'll probably – you think they're in four-down territory? Think they'll go for it?
1: Well,
2: I think they went for it on the 11.
1: I think they were in four-down territory when they caught the kickoff.
0: So they will leave Melton in there at quarterback, one receiver to the right. They're going to send two to the left.
2: He's going to run out of time.
0: Six on the play clock. Rogers right there on the right hip. They'll snap the ball. Looking to air it out, and it's going to be intercepted. Amari Manier's got it, and nobody between him and the end zone. He will walk it in. Amari Manier with an INT pick six, and the Blue Devils are dominating this first quarter.
1: We have scored every which way you can just about so far. I am very happy for our Blue Devils, but I feel for those guys. Guess what? Tim Leeper roofing touchdown.
0: Hey, you're awake.
1: One more time. Eli Jimenez on to attempt. Let's see if we can get this extra point straightened out. I guess if you're going to harp on something, it's been these last two. Snaps better. Holds better. And guess what? That kick is better. Extra point is good that time. 2:47 to go on the contest. It's your Blue Devils 33, the Raiders of McGavick 0. More Blue Devil football after this short timeout.
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0: 2:47 remaining in quarter number one. Lebanon on top 33-0 over the Raiders of McGavick. Donald Gann with your scoring summary.
2: Yeah, Manier with a 38-yard INT pick six. Jimenez with a PAT's good. That's the third drive we've had tonight. We've scored without possession. 2:47 still in your first quarter. It is now 11-33, McGavick 0.
0: We've had some former Blue Devils honored here recently for the LHS Sports Hall of Famer. We want to highlight some of them as the game goes on. Gail Hassel, girls basketball, class of 1980, four-year starter in the low post for legendary coach Camel Brandon, two-time All-State selection, three-time All-Mid-State, four-time All-District, even had 42 points in a TSSAA state tournament game. She was honored and then went on to be Belmont's first NAIA All-American and play professional basketball in Venezuela. That is Gail Hassel, class of 1980. Ball is kicked off, and it is fielded at the goal line. McGavick's going to run it out of there. And pretty good return out past the 20. And that's where they'll trot their offense back out again, trailing now 33-0 with 2:41 to go in quarter number one.
1: We'd like to thank Jersey Mike's for our pregame meal, located at West Main and Eastgate Boulevard in Lebanon. For all your pregame party eats, please call Jersey Mike's at 615-444-9886. And as always, Jersey Mike's is a sub above.
2: Do we know who run that kickoff back?
0: I do not. I want to say it was number 10.
2: That would have been Rogers.
0: He's listed as a linebacker, but they've got guys.
1: Five went and caught the ball.
2: Five.
1: Atarius Brewster came from this side and ran all the way over and grabbed that. And it was another good kickoff. Almost went to the goal line. I don't know how he stayed out of the touchback, but nonetheless returned it to about the 20.
0: And they have once again sent Armstead out there at quarterback. They'll snap it to him. He's just going to take it over to the right. Got a blocker and maybe got back to the line of scrimmage.
1: But it still looks like a football play when he's in there. And I mean that in the best sense. They don't look confused. They line up right. The snap goes off without any hitches. So he seems to run the team pretty smoothly for the backup.
0: And if you're in a situation where you've decided we're just going to run the ball with him in there, just leave him in there.
1: I want to make sure we call some of these new numbers. You're going to get a lot of numbers. Number 35, sophomore, Rylan Paris, going in there at the linebacker spot just now. I believe this is his first meaningful action this year. You have Clark, Paris, and Wilson as your linebackers.
0: Probably won't see Wilson in there too terribly much longer, leading 33-0.
1: Also, number 24, Elijah Blacksmith, is playing your corner out here, the junior.
0: And we're going to get a sack here, brought down in the backfield as they once again brought back in Melton. And who was that on the sack, ladies and gentlemen?
1: Josh Guess.
0: That was Josh Guess, the junior.
1: Coming off this right edge. And again, I don't know how you can get back there any faster. I don't know if they're just not getting out of their stance, or maybe our forefront is giving them a little confusion because you don't prepare for that against us. And it looks like we're bouncing back between the looks. But again, they are having, and it isn't even that McGavick's numbers are down. They have size. Their front five is pretty good size fellows, but they're just having a struggle with our front tonight.
0: And Lebanon putting four on the line this time. Edge rusher over to the left. They've got trips to the left for McGavick. They'll snap the ball. And that's going to be a fumble in the end zone. It's going to go out the back of the end zone, and that will be a safety. So two more points on the board. There's some of your extra points back.
1: Well, that was Josh Guess with a pressure again. Stripped the quarterback. Ball rolled out of the end zone. I guess you would credit him with a safety.
2: Yep.
1: There as Guess had back-to-back big plays.
2: Who was that, Guess?
0: Guess.
1: Yep. Guess.
0: That makes it 35-0 with 39 seconds left to go in the first quarter. And when you look back at this matchup last year in Nashville, 27-0, your final in that one. All of those points were scored in the first quarter, and about a minute and a half left to go in the first quarter. We just got a downpour, and that game, we never went back out on the field. It was a very odd game. We were in the stands with a pop-up tent, of course, on the one night it rains.
1: It took us longer to set up than it did to call the ball game, and got a little dicey there at the end as we were all holding on to the tents. The wind picked up. Lightning is really what was the issue. The lightning kept
0: continuing. Yeah, we didn't
1: continuing.
0: Have rain for
1: too
0: long.
1: Yeah, it was really lightning. I got to eat at one of my favorite Mexican places, though, there that was right outside of there after that. So, that's a good memory.
0: That's a win-win night for you.
1: But weather has been an issue, the weather last year and the heat this year with this McGavick game.
2: I don't want to be disrespectful, but I think McGavick is wanting a storm right now.
1: Well, you know, we'll see. Again, we were wondering about the clock, John, and I think it has to be the second half, and it's not even.
0: I think you're right, because it's 35-0 now, so it would be running right now if
1: we'll
0: it was.
1: It's not even the second quarter. Yeah. I got nervous. I hadn't got my calls in, thinking we're going into the half.
0: Yeah.
1: And, we're at a quarter to eight, 10-8 here, and, again, there's been some stoppages and just some things that kind of go along with a game like this, but I'm not going to complain. 35-0.
0: As you said, we'll start seeing more and more, I think, of these underclassmen out there for the Blue Devils. So I think we'll probably continue to see Jace Blake at quarterback, as you want to get him as much work as possible. You know, don't know what Nate Dye will be able to do. They're hopeful he'll be back by next week, but we don't know that for sure. So you don't know if it could be Jace Blake next week, could be Hanson Easton. He played last second half last week, so it could be three different guys out there. You just don't know, so you want to be able to get them as many reps as you can. So I believe we'll see him the rest of the game. But I think

0: on a kickoff return for a touchdown, the first one of the season. And Gavin Gregory puts six more points on the board for the Blue Devils. And with 25 seconds left to go in the first quarter, it is going to be 41-0 with a PAT on the way.
1: You know, guys, I got a little excited there. I thought maybe we would get to see a drive because for once McGavick was kicking off to us. And I hate to say this. I'm so glad Gavin returned that. But I thought maybe his knee went down because I wanted to see our freshman quarterback lead us down the field. But Mr. Gregory had other ideas. And once again, he wanted to give Tim Leeper Roofing a little shout-out here. As we have done plenty of that so far in this game. Jimenez on to attempt. Snaps there. Holds there. We're back on track again. 25 seconds to go in the first quarter. You heard me right. It's your Lebanon Blue Devils 42, McGavick 0. We'll be back in 30 seconds.
2: This is Lebanon Mayor Rick Bell. Our city proudly supports the Lebanon High School football program. From the Spirit of Lebanon High School band and cheer team to the electrifying Friday night lights at Clifton Tribble Field, Danny Watkins Stadium, there's always excitement in the air. Thank you to the Lebanon Police Department and Lebanon Fire Department for ensuring our community safety throughout every game. The Lebanon City Council and I work hard to give our first responders the support they need to protect and serve our neighborhoods. As a proud Lebanon High School graduate, I truly believe once a Blue Devil, always a Blue Devil.
0: Back at Danny Watkins Stadium with 25 seconds left to go in the first quarter, 42-0. The Blue Devils have been absolutely dominant here to start this ball game. Donald Gann with another short scoring summary for you.
3: Yeah, that's another zero-play drive. We took the kickoff back 70 yards for a touchdown. Gavin Gregory, Jimenez with the PATs good with 25 seconds still in the first quarter. It is now 11-42, McGavick 0.
1: I'm not going to call them all out, but I can tell right now that as our number two kickoff team running out there, that's a lot of young guys, a lot of parents going to get to see their young kids play tonight, and well deserved. They battle this and practice every day just like the starters, and these are nights you're excited. Let's see your little one play, and I'm excited for them too.
0: We'll do our absolute best to get as many of them out there as we can, guys. See Lincoln Rucker, the junior, out there. Also going to see Jaden Harris, the sophomore. Ryan Paris, the sophomore.
1: Tate McPeak, the freshman. Mark Xavier Anglin, I think he's a regular on there. They'll keep a few guys on there. Shaw still will handle your kicking duties, though.
0: Did we have a kickoff return for a touchdown last year at all? I do not believe we did. That's going to be kicked into the end zone again for a touchback, so they'll bring it out to the 20. So Shaw showing some leg tonight.
3: There's zero win. That flag ain't moving, boys.
0: All the people in the stands can tell you that there's no win going. I tell you that. Great crowd here tonight as the Blue Devils are in dark mode tonight. You see most of the stands full. We're kind of at a spot where we're kind of further down near the student section. When you look over to your left, most of the seats are full. So great crowd here for Lebanon on what is a night that with the heat, they could have easily have said, I'm going to stay home in the AC tonight and listen to those three idiots on the air call the game.
1: They could, and there's another game in our county, and I'm not going to mention that one because I support this one, but there's another pretty big game in our county tonight, and I am pleased with the crowd that showed up here for us tonight, sport our Blue Devils.
0: A lot of fans down on the fence as well, so great to have everybody here. Great to have you tuned in as well, guys, wherever you are, however you are tuned in. We do appreciate you. Still 25 seconds left to go in what I believe is the longest quarter of football I've ever watched, and it's 42-0.
1: Well, John, this is Christmas Eve for me because there was football last night, and there's football tonight,
0: yep,
1: and there's football all day tomorrow,
0: yep,
1: and there's football Sunday, and it is definitely Christmas Eve for football fans, and I'm excited that we're starting it off on a good note with our Blue Devils.
0: And if you squint hard enough, Joe, looking at the tree over to the left, you can see a little fall colors as well if you squint just hard enough.
1: Is that or is it turning brown from the 90 degrees and no rain? We'll look on the bright side, John. That's a little fall color for you.
0: Well yeah, keep that glass half full. Looks like Mount Juliet right now is leading Friendship Christian 17-0. At the half, when we get there, we will have the WANT scoreboard boys get you updated there for the Fakes and Hooker scoreboard show. They'll not only update you with everybody in the region, but around Wilson County.

0: And Lebanon taking care of business here in this one, already up 42-0 with 25 seconds to go in the first quarter. And McGavick's going to go back out there. They'll have the ball on the 20-yard line. Braden Melton back out at quarterback. Two receivers to the right, one to the left. Lebanon this time showing a three-man front. They're going to hand it off and got a little bit of a space. I think they handed that to Rogers. He's going to be driven back. He will get forward progress and maybe a yard.
1: Let's get a couple of names. Number 16, Lincoln Rucker is in the ball game. Number 30, Bobby Biddle. And number 33, Keaton Dillon, also on the back end for your Blue Devils. Freshman Tate McPeak also in there. So, again, starting to see your younger numbers coming in and giving us some meaningful minutes.
0: And that will bring the first quarter to a close. 42-0 is your score. The Lebanon Blue Devils have been absolutely dominant in the first quarter of this one. We'll have your second quarter action for you here in just a moment. 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
0: Welcome back out to Lebanon High School, home of the Blue Devils, Danny Watkins Stadium. So glad to have you along wherever you are, however you are tuned in. We do greatly appreciate you tuning in to 98.9 for Blue Devil football coverage. Donald Gann, Joe Gardner, and John Boyce with you on a humid Friday night, but a dominant start to this game as we get into quarter number two. Be second and 10 for McCavick. Two receivers to the right, one, two to the left as well. Looking to pass the ball. They're going to get it over to the right, left sideline and maybe close to a first down. I think he was pushed out of bounds before he got to the sticks, but positive yardage there for the Raiders.
1: Yeah, they pushed him out. It's going to leave you about a third and five, I believe. But, again, positive play there for the Raiders.
0: Was that their first
5: pass completion?
0: Pass?
5: Yeah. Well, first one to them.
1: Right.
0: Clock is moving. They'll send two receivers to the right. Ball's going to spot it on the left hash. And it is on the about the 28-yard line, Joe?
5: Yes.
0: Third and six from the 28. They'll snap the ball looking and had to go into the flat. And that's going to be, could have been easily intercepted. And a little miscommunication. They were trying to go over to Patterson. And he was coming back to the ball. The quarterback thought he was maybe going to spin and go back towards the sideline. Will be an incomplete pass, bringing up fourth down. And I do believe they will go for it once again. I think you're going to see that this entire game. They're just going to want as many snaps as they can possibly get offensively. Two receivers to the right, one to the left. Ball over on the left hash. And that one's going to be incomplete. The intended receiver, I believe, on that one was number 10. That was Eric Rogers, the running back.
1: Number 34, Colby Jordan, putting the pressure on the backside that time for your Blue Devils. Jordan, the transfer from Friendship Christian.
0: I believe this will be the third turnover on downs.
5: Maybe. I don't know how to
0: tell you. At least. I know there's been at least three. There's definitely could be more than that, but I know at least three turnovers on down. And that was the first series of the second quarter. Lebanon now taking a little bit more time in the huddle. I think, as you said, they're going to start changing some of these guys in and out. Still going to see the freshman go out at quarterback, Jace Blake, up 42-0. And this is maybe his fourth offensive snap.
5: I can tell you.
1: Sophomore Jaden Harris at the tailback.
0: They'll hand it to Harris. He's going to go right up the middle. He's going to have your first down. Got it right to the sticks, maybe a yard over.
1: Yeah, your front's going to remain the same. Some of our skill guys are definitely new. I think he just wants to let our freshman quarterback play behind the starting front there for a while and protect him. But, again, you're going to see a lot of guys come in there. But that time
5: he got a first down.
1: He sure did. That time Harris doing a good job. Harris was a star at Winfrey Bryan a couple of years ago.
5: Guys, I want to tell you something. It's 42-0, 9 minutes in the second quarter. That's our first down of the day.
0: I was about to say, I don't think I've said that's a Wilson Bank and Trust first down. That might be a record to get your first down leading 42-0. They're going to hand it off again. Once again, nice run over to the left by Harris, and he's going to get close to another first down again, might have it again. Another Wilson Bank and Trust first down, and your second quarter brought to you by Hardee's, located on West Main and South Cumberland Streets. Hardee's is serving up big charbroiled burgers and made-from-scratch biscuits 7 days a week. Well, I had me one of the country ham and biscuit breakfast combo the other day from Hardee's. Nice sweet tea. No better way to start your day than that right there.
5: Yeah, you can hush.
1: It's got my blood pressure up right now, thinking about the country ham.
0: I had plenty of energy all day. Blue Devils will send one receiver to the left, one to the right. Once again, Harris in the backfield. They're going to hand it to him. He's going to take it to the left. He's going to be brought down inside the 5-yard line. Kept his legs moving. Got maybe another yard in that pile. And he's going to be brought down around the 3 or 4 yard line, depending on the spot.
1: A couple of numbers. I just like to call these guys out. Number 86, Markell Anglin, came trotting in last time. He is a junior tight end. Number 88, Brendan Good, senior wide receivers out there. And so, again, I just love to get these guys honored when they get out there and get their chance to play a little bit.
0: And you're always building for the future. So even in games like this, there's so much that can be accomplished if you're the Blue Devils. And what we've seen so far this year with injuries, you never know when your number's going to be called. So these games and games like these are just as important as the close ones. You've got to get your reps in, get your work in, and you never know what you might find in a player. Jace Blake, once again, is going to hand it off to Harris. He's going to take it over to the right. He's going to be close to the goal line, but I think he's going to be short, maybe down to the 1 yard line.
1: I like the way he runs the football.
5: He sure
1: can find the hole. He hits it well, and it's not the biggest guy. Looks like Lebanon's going to have one down, though.
0: I think it's McGavin.
1: Is it? Okay, we're just running our trainers to help. You're right, John. I couldn't see.
5: I guess I'm surprised Clark ain't run the ball tonight.
0: Putting them on the defensive side tonight, maybe that has something to do with it.
1: That's exactly right, John. I don't think they want to overexert that kid, especially on a night like tonight. And so, again, they felt good about Gian, I think, being healthy enough. And then, you know, kind of our game plan. I don't think we were going to just pound the football. We may now. But yeah, I like that kid, though, that Harris kid there. He's got a nice look to him.
0: Guys, if you're looking for something to do, homecoming is going to be just around the corner for the Blue Devils, and the homecoming scramble, tradition that started a few years back and has just blossomed into an incredible event, an incredible week. Monday, September 14th will be the homecoming scramble brought to you by the Blue Devil Football Foundation. If you are looking to sponsor, lots of options available. You can have a hole sponsor, long drive contest, closest to the hole, football throw contest, all kinds of stuff that you can be a part of. But if you'd like to be a sponsor or if you'd like to play, make sure to reach out to Kenny Salas at 615-268-2165. If you don't know how to get in touch with Kenny Salas, I don't know if you live in Lebanon, because his info is all over the place. Kenny Salas, former player, former teacher, former coach here at Lebanon High School. Nobody flies the Lebanon flag more than Kenny Salas. And so grateful for what he's been able to do. And that's going to be on Monday, September 14th. Again, if you'd like to play, $600 to have a four-man scramble. If you'd like to be a whole sponsor, $500 for that. Make sure to reach out to Kenny Salas, 615-268-2165. So Lebanon's going to go back out there, second and goal from the one-yard line. Look for them to hand it off once again here to the new running back, Harris, that's out there. He has looked really good on this drive. Jace Blake, the freshman, in there at quarterback. One receiver on either side. Got the H-back in there as well. Who's in there at H-back?
1: Number
0: right
1: 40,
0: now?
1: Colton Mason.
0: Colton Mason, and they're going to run it on his side. He's going to power his way in, and he's going to walk into the end zone. That's going to be the first touchdown for Jaden Harris here in his Blue Devil career. And the Blue Devils now are going to go up 48-0 with a PAT on the way and 7.5 minutes left to go in the contest. Or, excuse me, in the second quarter.
1: And, you know, sometimes, John, you'll find a diamond in the rough like that in a game like that. You know, you'll see a kid that say, hey, maybe next time if the situation arises going forward, we won't be as hesitant to put him in there next time. And another good point. And that is another Tim Leeper roofing touchdown. Sorry, Tim, I'm losing my spot here. Just like Jimenez, has stepped up and has knocked through the PAT. 6:57 to go in the first half. Your Blue Devils 49, McGavick 0. Back after this 30-second commercial break.
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0: Welcome back to Danny Watkins Stadium with 6:57 left to play. Lebanon leading McGavick 49-0. Six more points and a PAT good for the Blue Devils. Donald Camp here with your scoring summary.
5: Yeah, Harris with the one-yard TD run. Jimenez with the PAT's good. 6:59 to go in your ball game. In the half. It is Lebanon 49, McGavick 0. That was a five-play, 27-yard drive. Guys, Lebanon has snapped the football nine times.
0: Nine times and 49 points on the board. That would be a deep dive to find any more efficient way to put 49 points on the board. We'd probably need a team of people to dig through the 100-plus years of football history here at Lebanon High School to figure that one out. But Lebanon will kick off and been able to show some really good leg today is Ryan Shaw. He's already had, I believe, two touchbacks.
1: Surely he's getting tired.
0: He's going to kick this one low drive. That's going to be – it's going to go through.
5: Oh, it went out at the one.
0: Just bounced on the one-yard line, almost into the end zone, but that'll bring it back out to the 20-yard line. And once again, the Raiders will start on the 20-yard line. They are working with, so far, I believe, just one first down in this ballgame.
5: I don't believe
0: that.
5: Well,
0: correct me. No, I'm thinking of one completed pass is what I have in my head.
5: Lebanon has 49 points and two first downs. McGavick is minus negative yardage with zero first downs.
1: And here's the thing, even if you keep Jace Blake at quarterback, he's not going to throw it because that looks like you're running it up.
0: Yeah.
1: So he's not going to really do anything other than manage the offense, which, you know, is not a small thing. You got to do a little bit of it there on that little short drive. But
0: it does become a delicate balancing act if you're Coach Gentry because you want to work on things, but you also want to be respectful. They're going to try to air this one up down the left sideline. He was there, unable to haul it in. That was a pretty good pass, trying to get it out to number 13, who, again, I do not have on my roster, but just overthrew him a tad.
1: Well, their left tackle that time, number 53, he's probably 5'10", 350 pounds. He is fed up with Josh Guess coming around that end, and that time he mashed him into the ground, got up, jumped on top of him again. I thought the official was going to throw a flag on that play, but a little frustration starting to show, to say the least.
0: Bobby Biddle out here at the corner position as well on the near side. We try to get as many of these names out as we can. It'll bring up second and 10. Ball right in the middle of the field. Two receivers to the left, two to the right. Clock will continue to move. Melton goes over to the left. Pass was caught for a moment but could not come down with it. That would have been a short gain, about five or six. Would have been short of the first down, but he was out there in the flat but could not reel that one in. I believe that was that Armstead?
1: That was Deaton. Dillon on the defense there for your Blue Devils.
0: So Armstead, the attended receiver, brings up third and 10. Clock is moving at 4:30. We will have a running clock in the second half. So things will move much quicker once we get into the second half. Two receivers on either side, low snap. They're going to hand it off right up the middle, and maybe a yard on that one as they handed it to Rogers again.
1: Clark on your tackle.
0: That was not Rogers.
1: Number four, Ryan Douglas.
0: Junior, yep. So we'll bring up fourth down. They will go for it. We'll be about fourth and nine and a half. Call it fourth and long. Clock moving, under 4 minutes to go. Spotted right in the middle of the field. 26 on the play clock. All 11 guys staring at the sideline right now.
1: I think they may run it down and call a timeout here. If they're smart, they will and gather themselves.
0: Melton will come back out onto the field.
1: There's no way.
0: I think you're right, though, because there are only six left on the play clock, and they don't look to be in much of a hurry. Play clock switched. Yeah, they just kept going. It was at four. Next thing you knew, it was at 24. He's going to step up in the pocket, looking to throw it, and he's going to be sacked. And that was on the play. Was that Rylan Paris?
1: Yes.
0: Rylan Paris for the Blue Devils. Paris, the sophomore.
1: Well, that's another failed fourth down conversion for the Raiders. Turnover on downs for your Blue Devils. 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And still plenty of heat out there to get their ice cream.
5: The ball at the 29, Joe. Am I seeing that correctly?
1: Yep.
0: So Lebanon will take over on McGavick's 29. Ball right in the middle of the field. And Blake's going to remain out there at quarterback. Looks like Aaron Ladarian's going to come in at running back, number 21. They'll go into a pistol formation. They're going to hand it off to him. He's going to go right up the middle. He's going to get a couple of yards after contact. Nice spin move. Did I get that right? That was Aaron in there?
1: That's it. That's ALD, we call him. Good young man there. Glad he's getting his chance to carry the football a little bit. Also running in some backup lineman, number 74, Gabriel Wynn. As Goodlow, we hadn't talked about him coming off the shelf. His first action hadn't got to play a lot, but a good sized kid. You'll see him going forward more and more as we get into the season. But just making wholesale changes now on your offense, and everybody should play tonight.
0: Minute and a half left to go as clock winds down in the first half. One receiver to the right, two to the left. Jace Blake gets the ball, hands it off. They're going to have close to the first down.
1: You know, something else I've noticed a little. Nate, our starting quarterback, he will tell you, he's maybe vertically challenged a little bit. He's not the tallest kid. Jace is a little taller, even as a freshman, probably at least 6'2", 6'1", 6'2", and even the high snaps, even if they get up a little bit, he is still able to corral pretty quickly, and they've been fine tonight, the snaps. But just an observation there, seems to hit him perfect every time right there.
0: Boy, that is a really good observation. I had not thought about that at all. Two receivers to the left, third and two for the Blue Devils. We're going to hand it off again. This is going to be, I think they've...
5: He got it.
0: I don't know. It's going to be close. And if he's short, I would almost like to see the attempt, maybe a field goal here if he is short.
1: I actually think that Chuck would consider that maybe, you know, agging it on a little, tacking three on. I understand what you're saying, John. We need all the work we get there. But I think he'd like to see these young guys maybe get a first down here. And I just think every snap Jace Blake takes is just more experience, even if it is just turning and handing the ball off. Is this a chocolate fountain that our band has started to utilize during the halftime?
0: If it is, the broadcast is over, and we're going down to the field. They just let the clock wind down as Lebanon showing a little sportsmanship here as they'll let that one wind down, and we'll go into the locker room 49-0. We'll leave it here just for a moment. We will send it back to the station in a few minutes for the Fakes and Hooker scoreboard boys to give us an update on everything going on in the region as well as Wilson County. And so far, Joe, you've just – everything has gone Lebanon's way. There's no way to look at it any other way. You've seen some things that you have liked. You see your freshman quarterback looks as comfortable as he can out there. You've seen the defense responding to him what they want. You've seen Gian Azevia able to take a handful of carries out there and now getting to see these younger guys out there as well. When you get into the locker room in a game like this, what's the conversation like? You want to make sure you want to look and make sure these guys are keeping their focus. You don't want them to lose focus either in a game like this. But what's that conversation like in the locker room in a 49-0 game?
1: I don't know, John. I've never been up 49-0 going into the half.
0: It's an experience for everybody.
1: I definitely think I think if you would ask them, they're pleased, but at the same time, they know what this is. They know. I'll still sit here and say I don't know about our football team. I didn't know about it after week one. I'm not sure about it after week two, and you wonder why that is, and I hate to say it. It's because I'm just not sure that McGavick has the resistance that we're going to see going forward. But you can't complain. I think you tell your team, keep your head down, keep your class, keep your poise. We're going to play y'all young kids, and don't get chippy going to the end, and let's finish this thing the right way, because you're right, this second half will go fast, and then we'll be getting ready for a big one next week.
0: I like what you said there. You want to keep your class there, and I think when you get into the second half, especially with the clock moving, the communication on the sideline, I think, is something you're looking for as well, because you're going to try to get guys in and out, get as much work as you can with that moving clock, these underclassmen. So I think that's one thing you're looking for if you're on the coaching staff. Are these guys listening to us? Are they getting distracted on the sideline? Are these young guys that we're getting in there, are they still eager to get into the ball game? Are they staying close to their coaches to know when they're going in? The packages you're putting in, are they going to the right place on the field? Are they doing the things they need to do as if this was a 7-0 game in the second half? But can't take anything away from the Blue Devils. They've been absolutely as dominant as you can be, leading 49-0 here at the half. We want to thank our sponsors here for the 2026 Lebanon radio season: Bates Ford, Burdine Supply, City of Lebanon Mayor Rick Bell, Fakes and Hooker, Kay Mader with State Farm Insurance, Kenny Salas 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and Trust. We'll take a short break, guys. When we get back, we'll go live to Studio B. Jonathan the Jet Thompson will have your region scoreboard as well as action from around Wilson County. 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
12: All right, let's start things off in 6A Region 4 with Mount Juliet's homecoming. They lead Friendship Christian at the half 17-0. Out in the Glade, it's Wilson Central trailing at the half to Coffee County 14-3. At Green Hill, the Ravenwood Raptors have a one-point lead off of an extra point miss on Green Hill at 7-6 in the second quarter. Out in Centennial, it is Gallatin and Centennial tied at 3. Well, actually, they just scored. Gallatin on the game of the week on MyTV 30 just scored a touchdown. Extra point bet to be attempted. And it's 10-3 Gallatin over Centennial in the second quarter. They just got started in the second quarter there. At halftime, it is Cookeville and White County tied at 7. Elsewhere in Wilson County, at the half, Watertown in Smithville leads DeKalb County 7-0. And the home scores, the Tennessee Heat, playing their second and final 11-man game of the season. They'll be 8-v-8 the rest of the way after this one. Eagleville, they're at, and the Eagles of Eagleville leading at the half over the Tennessee Heat 14-0. Unfortunately, Mount Juliet Christian could not travel to homecoming for Whites Creek High School. A flu bug apparently went around, as was reported earlier today, and not enough players could be fielded. So Mount Juliet Christian, Whites Creek did not get to play this evening. We'll have the finals of these games coming up on the Fakes and Hooker School Board Show tonight. 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We'll have more Lebanon High School football action for you after this break.
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0: And welcome back here to Danny Watkins Stadium here at the half. Lebanon leading 49-0. It's been just an absolutely dominant first half here for the Blue Devils as they entertain the Raiders of McGavick. Appreciate you guys hanging out with us tonight. Know you could be doing plenty of other things. You got us tuned in here on 98.9. We do greatly appreciate that. I'm John Boyce. To my left is color commentator Joe Gardner. And to my right, the statistician Donald Gann. And he's now going to give us all of your first half stats.
1: Well, guys, anybody that's listening, I promise you what I'm telling you is true. Lebanon.
0: You wouldn't lie to the folks, would you?
1: I would try. Not on purpose, no. Lebanon was 1 of 1 passing for 21 yards, and it was a touchdown, believe it or not. Lebanon ran the ball 10 times. So that's telling me Lebanon snapped the ball 11 times in the first half. McGavick, rushing. 11 carries, minus 13 yards. McGavick, team negative yardage, which is bad snaps, botched punts over the quarterback's head, is negative 59 yards. Lebanon, 10 carries for 48 yards. Passing tonight, McGavick is 1 of 12 for 7 yards. No touchdowns, 1 interception. Lebanon is 1 of 1 for 21 yards and 1 touchdown. Halftime total yardage, McGavick, negative minus 65 yards. Lebanon, 69 yards. You tell me that Lebanon's got 69 yards in the first half. Any other game we ever play, and I promise you we're going to be behind. First downs, McGavick, 0. Lebanon, 2. And we've scored 49 points. Turnovers, McGavick 2, Lebanon 0. That's a very misleading stat also because we had 2 botched punts in the end zone. We had a pick 6. We had another botched punt that we scored on the next play. So that's why Lebanon has no yardage and no snaps is because we've scored 4 times without having possession of the football. Leading rusher for McGavick is McDonald. They brought him in for a little stint there in the second quarter as he was running like the Wildcat. He had 3 carries for 7 yards. Lebanon, the leading rusher, is Harris a sophomore or freshman, Joe?
0: Sophomore, I believe.
2: Sophomore.
0: Okay.
1: Sophomore running back, 5 carries for 28 yards. Now, we do want to say Yazida. I'm sure we're not going to see him again. He did have a rushing touchdown. Harris also had a rushing touchdown. Guys, it's all I got. It's like I said last week. Last week was really strange. 2 different halves, 2 totally different teams. Tonight, it's just different.
0: Yeah, these are the kind of games that don't come around very often. And as we've said, your heart kind of goes out to these players, Joe. When you look at these guys from McGavick, we knew that they weren't going to have, from just a numbers standpoint, they weren't going to have nearly as many as Lebanon. And you got to really tip your cap to them, you know, still going out there and playing as hard as they can and trying to do what they can with what they got. Because nobody signs up to go out and be down 49-0 at the half. So you got to tip your cap to those kids for going out there. And again, Nicholas Haddock in his first year, former player at McGavick, he knows he's kind of building from the ground up, and he's going to continue to work with these guys. But if you're Lebanon, you know, want to try to get out of this injury-free, you don't want to create any bad habits, I think is something you want to keep an eye out as well. And kind of what I talked about before the break, you want to make sure that everybody on the sideline is communicating here in the second half because you want to get as many people in as you can. Don't want to miss your opportunity to get in a game because you're over on the sideline cutting up with your buddy in a blowout game.
3: Yeah, and if you're a head coach, you know, you want everything to continue to operate as if it would as your first-teamers were in there. And so as you start putting kids in there in places and pieces as this second half will start and goes on, it'll be entirely young kids. But, you know, that's why you have a JV program. That's why you have a freshman program. And those guys have already played this week and played several games this season. So they've played together. But, you know, you said it earlier, you're constantly developing. You know, your future or your team is only as good as your freshmen and your sophomores can be. And in a game like this, you have to look for things like that, look for positives. Because you guys ask at the half, I'm not sure where we're at, and we're still not going to be sure where we're at, I don't think, until we get into next week's game. But again, it's you said it. Try to not get anybody hurt. Stay classy. Don't get chippy. There's no need to. And hopefully just put together a second half. This clock will run. Let's get out of here and start getting ready for next week.
0: And don't be too surprised if maybe McGavick gets a little chippy, gets hot outside, that they're getting beat pretty good. And if you see that happening, you got to have the presence of mind to back away from that. Don't let them bait you into something, because there's probably going to be a moment here or there where it's going to happen. It's going to be frustrating for them when they get out there. But we'll have a running clock, so the second half will move a lot faster. And then we'll get this one. Get it going and hopefully get it in the books, and then we'll turn our attention to that other team that we'll play next Friday on the road. I want to take a moment here to talk about another recent inductee into the Lebanon High School Sports Hall of Fame, retired cross-country and track coach Mark Engel. He coached and taught algebra at Lebanon for nearly 25 years. Six of his teams qualified for the TSSAA championship, and over two dozen qualified as individuals. He coached Aiden Britt to the cross-country state title in the fall of 2020, and in the spring of 2021, the 3,200-meter champion in spring fling. Back in 05, he coached Clay Hanna to a third-place finish in the state cross-country meet and a berth in the Foot Locker National Championships. Mark Engel, I actually, believe it or not, I had him. He does not remember me because I was not a good algebra student, but I had him as a teacher myself. In my senior year, I ran cross country. He was always out there with the cross country guys with Coach Welch. One of those guys that was smooth and steady, not a big talker guy that would just get out there and do what he needed to do. Always a laid-back guy. So congratulations to retired cross-country and track coach Mark Engel on being inducted into the LHS Sports Hall of Fame. That ceremony is going to take place 6:30 on a Thursday, September 17th. At the LHS Auditorium. That is free admission. Again, that is Thursday, September 17th in the LHS Auditorium, free admission. And if my memory serves me correct, that is homecoming week, so that all makes sense. They'll have the scramble there on Monday, a few other festivities between that, and then Thursday, the Hall of Fame induction, and then Friday, homecoming with all the fun stuff that goes along with that. We'll talk more about that down the stretch. We're going to take another short break. We'll come back, and we should be just about ready for second half action. 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We'll be back in 2 minutes.
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0: Welcome back to Clifton Tribble Field, home of the Blue Devils. Inside Tommy Bryan Press Box. Glad to have you along, wherever you are, however you are tuned in. We do appreciate you. Donald Gann, Joe Gardner, and John Boyce with you here on a steamy Friday night. It's the Blue Devils in dominant fashion. 49-0 your score right now at halftime as they lead the Raiders of McGavick. And I think here in the second half, of course, we are going to have a running clock, so things are going to move much quicker in the second half. But you're going to see a lot more of these underclassmen. I do believe you're going to continue to see Jace Blake out there at quarterback. Wouldn't be too surprised if you see Henson Easton in there at some point. But again, if you're the Blue Devils, you are really just wanting to get out of this thing injury-free and don't create any bad habits. As we take a moment to kind of look ahead just a little bit, on the upcoming schedule here for Lebanon. They're going to be on the road 1 week from today for the first region matchup of the season as we'll take on the Mount Juliet Golden Bears. Back at home on the 18th for homecoming as we host Station Camp. Then on the road for two consecutive games at Hillsboro and at Wilson Central before returning back home on the 16th and the 23rd after a bye week to host Green Hill and Gallatin, and then closing out the regular season on October 30th on the road at Cookeville. That will be the rest of the season here for the Blue Devils. But again, right here in front of us, Lebanon with a 49-0 halftime lead. Looks like we're going to get a little bit more time on the clock as the guys come out to get ready for the second half. So we'll send it back to the station. We'll take another two-minute break. 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
0: Hey, welcome back out to Lebanon High School here at Danny Watkins Stadium as we are just about ready to start second half action with your Blue Devils leading 49-0 against McGavick. Lebanon looking to improve to 2-1 on the season. If everything holds true, the Raiders will fall to 1-2 after they're coming off a win last week. Both these teams coming off a win last week. And we will have a running clock here in starting the third quarter. We're going to have a lot of new players out there, so bear with us, guys, as we try our best to make sure these young men, they used to say get their name in the paper. I don't really think that's something they care too much about these days, but we can at least get their name on the radio.
3: That's right. And if you're McGavick, they probably wish they'd started that clock running when they were in the locker room.
0: Well, last year in the game with the weather delay, with about a minute and a half to go in the first quarter, leading 27-0. That was something we had never experienced. And they called after they got to that second delay with the lightning. They called Coach Gentry and said, we can call it if you want. And Coach was like, what do you mean? He said, we're good if you're good. And that's the home team's decision to make, and they made it. And with the weather that they were had coming in, and they made the right call with that one, got that one in the books and got home. And as you alluded to, Joe, it hit really hit right as we were starting to break down. So I don't think it was going to let up anytime soon last year.
1: You remember we kicked that game off, I think, 30 minutes early?
0: We did. You're right.
1: Just because we were trying to beat the weather. If we had waited till 7, I think we might have got a little bit of it in, but it wouldn't have probably been 27-0, and they might not have.
0: We might have been back on Saturday.
1: Not have surrendered it so easily.
3: Yeah, we have a clock issue, which is fun. It will be a running clock, but they can't get it off triple zeros, so that's the delay. We'll try to keep up with that for you as well, but it will be tough.
0: So they will kick it off. Lebanon will receive. Catches it about 30. The 15-yard line and able to get maybe about 10 on the carry. That was Ryland Paris on the return, the sophomore.
3: And I will say this is an issue that hasn't arisen since I have been in the booth. That is one thing that was handy when I was on the sideline when the clock didn't work. I would stand next to the official because after every play, the official will turn to the coach and tell you there's 12 minutes to go, there's 10 minutes to go. And so, again, I will try to watch for you guys, but this will go pretty quickly. You have to think maybe it's something with the heat with our clock, but it is not operational.
0: So Jace Blake will remain in there at quarterback, going in at the running back position. I believe Matthew Clark is back there now. It's not Matthew Clark. They'll hand it off, and he'll take it over to the right. He's got the first down, stays on his feet, flag down on the play. He gets across midfield. That was Caleb Buckner.
1: Was that 29?
0: 29. Caleb Buckner, the senior. We'll see what the penalty is.
3: Donald's going to start writing on his hand.
0: Just keep your shoes on. I think that's going to be against McGavick. So we'll give you a Wilson Bank and Trust face mask on McGavick. So we'll be a Wilson Bank and Trust first down. And as we get into the third quarter, brought to you by the Lebanon Police Department. Police Department Chief Mike Justice with the men and women in blue proud to back the big blue.
3: We'd also like to thank certified athletic trainer Jacob Woodard and team physician Dr. Lance Sinclair with Vanderbilt Sports Medicine for providing sports medicine coverage tonight for all our student athletes.
0: That'll put the ball onto the 40, so into McGavick territory. So first and 10 for the Blue Devils, spotted on the right hash. Jace Blake in there at quarterback, the freshman. Two receivers to the left, one to the right. He'll hand it off again, go right up the middle, and a couple of yards on that one. That is Ryland Paris again.
1: No, Buckner,
0: I'm sorry.
1: Yeah.
3: Running behind number 51, Mason Johnson. Try to set your front. Number 61, Landon Castleberry is up there at your right tackle.
0: And again here, guys, as Joe said, clock malfunction. They just show zeros on the clock. So we do know it'll be a running clock. It'll be moving quickly, but we're not exactly sure how much time they'll have. Ball spotted on the right hash. Two receivers to the left, one to the right. Second down. They'll hand it off again. And over to the left side. That time they hand it off to Aaron, L.D. Aaron, the sophomore. And he gets a few on that one. We'll bring up third down. I think it's going to be about third and 5.
1: What number is Aaron?
0: Aaron is 21. 21.
3: Jack Sotomayor.
1: He's already run the ball.
3: Sotomayor came in. Number 43.
0: So that does bring up the have third and 3 on the board, but it's 5 to gain. They got it spotted on the 35. Got to get to the 30. Ball right in the middle of the field. Jace Blake remains at quarterback. In the backfield is L.D. Aaron. He'll go into a pistol formation. Two receivers to the right, one to the left. He's going to hand it off again. He's going to go up the middle, and he's not going to get any gain on this one. That'll bring up fourth down. And it'll be interesting to see exactly what they decide to do here, I think.
3: I think you'll see us go.
0: Yeah. Yeah, with being on the 35, just not really in a good spot to punt the ball. I think we'll just run it right up the middle again. Still five to gain for the first down.
3: I think Coach Gentry realizes you'd benefit a whole lot more with converting this and having another set of downs than walking out the punt team out there. But there's still a lot of young guys up front. I wish McGavick could put some of their young guys in there. They just don't have them to put in there. So yes, a lot of those guys will go all night.
0: Harris in there at running back now. They drop the ball, and then Blake's going to keep it this time, and he's going to get to the sideline. He's not going to quite get the first down, but made something out of nothing, but not quite enough, as that was dropped on the snap. Took 11 and bounce, went right back into his hands. And that will be a turnover on downs. So if you're McGavick, that's something positive for you. You're able to force Lebanon into turning it over on downs. Now if you can just, I think if you're McGavick, you're just want to get a first down. You know, just move the chains, try to grab some sort of momentum. As you said, they've got some size on that offensive line. They've got some big boys down there.
12: First and 10, McGavick at their own 32-yard line.
0: I think Melton is going to... Yeah, he's going to remain. He's coming off the sideline now, so he'll come back in at quarterback. And they're looking to snap the ball, and play clock is not working either, so not much time on that one. And now they will go into their formation. Two receivers on either side. Ball spotted on the left hash. Into a pistol formation. I believe Rogers on his right hip. No, that was actually Douglas. They're looking to throw the ball. He's got him. He's got it across midfield, and he's going to be tackled. That's their by far their best play of the game. C.J. McDonald on the reception, and they get into Lebanon territory for the first time. That's going to be all the way down to the 22-yard line, 22, 23-yard line.
1: Who caught the ball?
0: That was C.J. McDonald, number six. So they get the stop defensively, and then on their first down, their biggest gain by far of the night.
3: Clock is running. I'm not sure if it's correct, but again, they're showing a minute and 35 to go on the third, as again, we are under a running clock.
0: Two receivers to the right, one to the left. Melton again gets the ball, looking over to his left. He's got his man. That's going to be caught, and they're going to get into the end zone. That's going to be a touchdown with the reception that time. Ryan Douglas, the junior, I believe.
3: Just a little wheel route out of the backfield that time. You got a young defense in there. You know, you always kind of get fused there as they kind of cross that up on that other side. But a little sign there for McGavick. Get them in the end zone and avoid the goose egg there.
1: Who caught the PD? Because I can't keep up with none of these new numbers.
0: It wasn't C.J. McDonald. Who did I say it was?
3: That's what you said too, didn't you? May I not? It was so far on that
0: Douglas,
3: other side, guys.
0: Number four, I think it was, Ryan Douglas.
3: They're going to go for two here, John, as you'll have the call.
0: Two receivers to the right, two to the left as well. They're going to snap the ball. They bring in their running quarterback. He is not going to get it. He's going to get eaten up. That was Samari Armstead trying to just do a direct snap and let him run it in. So the two-point conversion is no good, but that does make it 49-6. And if the clock is correct, that will bring the third quarter to a close. We'll find out here in just a moment. 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
0: Well, as we get ready to, we believe, start the fourth quarter, McGavick able to get on the board now, trailing 49-6 to the Blue Devils. Here's Donald Gann with the scoring summary.
1: Yeah, McGavick went three plays, 68 yards. Melton with a 23-yard TD pass to Douglas. A two-point conversion attempt failed. At the time of the touchdown, I think, was 13 seconds left in the third. So that makes your score now 11-49, McGavick 6. And I think you are correct. I think we're starting the fourth quarter, but I cannot – it don't say it on the scoreboard.
0: And it's just 8 minutes on the clock as well. So that's why it went even faster.
1: Yeah, they're doing eight-minute quarters.
0: And that's going to be – that's something we learned 2 years ago, I believe, at Watertown.
3: That's exactly right, John.
0: That they can if the coaches both agree, they can do eight-minute quarters even with a running clock.
1: That's what happened that third quarter. Then.
3: Let's get this in here. Even though we had a dark mode game and we had Southeast Impressions, still the Blue Devils today wore their game day shirt, sponsored by Zaxby's. 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Please contact Zaxby's for their famous chicken fingers today at your next tailgate party.
0: Is that your plan for the weekend, just Zaxby's, Dunkin', and football all weekend, Joe?
3: I'd like to, but I had Zaxby's last night and had a salad for there, so I'll have to go a little something else. But
0: a salad?
3: A salad. My wife and I usually love to about split one of those.
0: They are very good, too.
1: Okay, so, we got a new quarterback.
0: That's going to be Henson again. They're going to hand it off. It's going to be about a 1 or 2 yard gain. I do believe that was Henson in there. Saw him last week in the second half, the sophomore. Henson Easton. And that's going to bring in a slew of other players as well. We're going to see Bennett Gordon out onto the field for the Blue Devils. Keelix Moore, the sophomore, in there at receiver. Bennett Gordon, a tall guy. He's going to be over at receiver on the far side.
3: They break the huddle, and they all look at each other like, where am I supposed to go?
0: So Henson, Easton in there at quarterback now. He'll get the ball, looking to hand it off, and they're going to go over to the right. Nice job. It's going to be close to a first down. It's a

0: put 42 points on the board. A lot of miscues by McGavick that Lebanon was able to capitalize on. But game is speeding up pretty quick in the second quarter, in the second half with a running clock.
1: Tyzara Harper, the sophomore, number 41, in at receiver for the Blue Devils. And already down to 5 minutes to play in the ball game. And as Joe just said, all the damage done in quarter number one. 49-6 is your score. So Henson Easton at quarterback. Two receivers to the right, one to the left. Ball spotted on the right hash. They back it up to the 44-yard line. They're just going to run the ball this time over to the right and maybe back to the line of scrimmage.
0: And, John, I hate to do this to you, but I believe it's Easton Henson.
1: Am I saying it backwards again?
0: Yeah. I believe it's Easton Henson, yes. That's how they've got it listed, his first name first on my roster.
2: Do we know who carried that ball, guys?
0: Donald, I'm falling off my job
2: well,
0: over here.
2: I mean, I can't keep – because we don't know these young men, and I hate that.
0: I know, but Bobby Biddle is at tailback now. Yep, if he was the tailback before, I don't know if he was, Donald, but he is back there now.
2: Well, it was a two-yard gain.
1: They do hand it to Biddle here. He goes right up the middle, takes it to the left on a stutter move, and gets it out to the 45 into McGavick territory, back to the original line of scrimmage.
2: What number is Biddle?
0: 30.
2: Thank you.
0: I know Biddle is one of the team favorites. They get a kick out of that kid in practice and all, and I always hear him yelling Biddle, you know, his name, two or three times there, at least a practice. So I'm glad that kid's getting in there and getting a little time. And, you know, we've had a lot of crowds stay. The student section has stayed on the night where they could have easily gone home, and it is graciously appreciated to everybody here and everybody tuning in to us tonight.
1: So Henson again in there at quarterback, the sophomore, standing right in the middle of the field on that Blue Devil logo. Low snap. He's going to hand it off over to the right. Nice cut over to the right. Won't get the first down, but a nice run by Bobby Biddle.
0: He's still going, guys. Wow.
1: Now we'll bring up fourth down, and this is going to be
2: That was fourth down.
1: Was that fourth down? Okay, yeah. I apologize. So it's going to get us well below 3 minutes by the time the ball is back in play as this clock just continues to roll.
0: Let me get this one in here so I can get my bonus check before I have to go down and interview the coach. Blue Devil football program really appreciates the support of Corey McDonald and the folks at Buckeye Drugs. 315 North Cumberland Street, a full-service independent pharmacy. 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
1: So back on the attack will go the McGavick Raiders.
0: Open that. There we go.
1: Oh, it's already. It might.
0: That's on you.
1: They'll snap the ball, looking to throw it down right in the middle of the field. That's almost could have been intercepted out there. In a spot to complete the play was Andrew Jones. Might say he was out in center field, but unable to pull that one in. That'll bring up second and long, and just about a minute and a half left to go in this ball game, ladies and gentlemen. They'll snap the ball with one receiver to the right, two over to the left. They'll throw it over into the flat to the left on the sideline. He'll get out of bounds, but again, that will not stop the clock. Bring it up third down, and it'll be under a minute to go, and maybe just one, possibly two more plays left in this one. Joe Gardner will make his way down, and now they do take a timeout due to a cramp for McGavick with just 55 seconds remaining in the ballgame. Do apologize, guys. I know we've been a little bit sloppy with our job here in the second half. With all the players coming in and out, we've been trying our absolute best to make sure that we get as many of these names out there as we can. I know there's going to be tons.

0: ones that did not get their name called that were on the field, and we do apologize for that, trying our absolute best to make sure we get them out there. But in a game like this, when there is just players coming in and out every single snap, it can be difficult. So McGavick will go back out there. I think we'll probably maybe get two more plays here. It's third and five, ball right on the 50-yard line over on the left hash. Braden Melton, I believe, yes, will remain at quarterback. They'll send two receivers to the right, one over to the left. And you just know, Donald, that they'd love to pick up another first down here. They've got one first down, I believe, in the ball game. They would love to pick up a second one here to close it out. Looking to throw the ball. They're going to go down the left sideline. He's there. Beautiful pass, and he's going to get into the end zone. That is a touchdown for McGavick on the catch, I believe, number eight. It's either eight or six. McDonald.
1: It was 11.
0: It was 11 on the catch.
1: Yeah, Armstead.
0: Armstead with the catch. So they will get six more points on the board, and that was a beautiful pass there by Braden Melton. He really aired that out.
1: 50 yards.
0: Yeah, and I would say about 40 of that was in the air, and it was right on the money. And the clock's now showing zero. I think they're going to let them give one more snap here as they're going to try to complete a two-point conversion. So this will be basically an untimed down. They'll snap the ball. He's going to roll over to the right, and he's going to just take it in himself. Nobody even close to him. So that two-point conversion is good, and that is how this game will come to a close. A dominant win for the Blue Devils as they win 49-14 over McGavick. McGavick will fall to 1-2 on the season. They're going to be on the road at Antioch next week. And the Blue Devils, who improved to 2-1 on the season, they'll also go on the road next week to take on Mount Juliet. We'll get you more scores and updates on all those games here in just a little bit. But your final here from Danny Watkin Stadium, 49-14, your final. Could not have asked for a more dominant win by the Blue Devils tonight in dark mode. We're going to take a three-minute break. We're going to send it back to Studio B for a quick update. Probably not going to have a lot of finals for you yet, guys. This game going final much earlier than any other game, so I'm sure Jonathan the Jet Thompson won't have a whole lot of finals for you, but maybe some updates there in the third quarter. Then we'll come back out here to the field. We'll have our post-game show with all of our stats, or as many as Donald can get together, and then, of course, we'll have our interview with Joe Gardner and head coach Chuck Gentry here in just a little bit. Once again, your final, 49-14. Lebanon comes out on top in a dominant fashion. 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
6: In Region 4-6A, Mount Juliet has extended their lead on Friendship Christian. Going into the fourth quarter, it's 24-0. Golden Bears over the Commanders. Out in Wilson Central, the Wildcats are trailing Coffee County in the third quarter, 27-3. At halftime at Green Hill, the Hawks are tied up with the Ravenwood Raptors at 14. Also at halftime, it's Gallatin on the road at Centennial and Franklin on TV, and it's the Green Wave leading 10-3. In Cookeville, the Cavaliers are a touchdown ahead of the White County Spartans, 14-7 in the third. In the fourth quarter, a defensive slugfest in Smithville. It's the Battle of the Tigers with Watertown leading DeKalb County 7-0 halfway through that fourth quarter. And also in the fourth quarter, the Tennessee Heat home scorers are trailing at Eagleville 14-0. Coming up in just a few minutes after the Lebanon postgame, it's the Fakes and Hookers Scoreboard Show. 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
0: And welcome back into Danny Watkins Stadium here inside of the Tommy Bryant Press Box. So glad to have you along, guys, wherever you are, however you have been tuned in. We do greatly appreciate you. Joe Gardner right now down on the field getting his post-game interview with what I would imagine is a very happy head coach, Chuck Gentry. I'm joined alongside statistician Donald Gann. Donald, this was a game that you know, you did more work in the second half than I think you did in the first half, trying to get all these different players in. Again, if anybody goes back and watches this film later, we do apologize if your son, your nephew, your brother, whatever the case may be, if he got in the game and we didn't get his name out there, we do apologize. They were coming in like a flurry, and it was just difficult to get everybody out there. Also a running clock, so we didn't have much stoppage at all in the second half. Not only running clock in the second half, but also both coaches got together at half and agreed to go to 8-minute quarters. So literally less than 20 minutes for the entire second half in real time, 20 minutes to be played. Lebanon does not score at all in the second half. Got to give McGavick just an absolute ton of credit. Those young men going out there, maybe 30 guys on their roster for a 6A school that has around 2,000 students, only able to put about 30 guys. So every single one of those guys playing both sides of the ball. And, you know, it looked bad at times, but there were some good spots for them as well. They had some nice passes, a couple of passes downfield that looked pretty good. They got into the end zone twice in the second half. You know, you're just trying to build as much as you can if you're McGavick. But if you're Lebanon, it looks, at least from the press box looking down onto the field, that we were able to come out of this injury-free, which is a big deal. And also, got a lot of our guys in there as well. Jace Blake, starting freshman tonight, in his first action. Very first pass at the varsity level as a freshman is a touchdown. He played all the way until about midway through the third quarter, and then he got to see Easton Henson back in there. We got to see him all of the second half last week. So three complete games in the books for the Blue Devils, and we've seen three different quarterbacks in the backfield for the Blue Devils. So a lot of pros and cons with that. You know, you're not quite sure who's going to be available next week. We are hopeful that the starter will be back out there, but you just don't know what that availability is going to be. So you might see a starting freshman in his second game ever starting against your biggest rival, Donald. We'll just have to wait and see how that goes. But if you're ready, my friend, we'll go ahead and send it over to you for all the postgame stuff.
10: Yeah, there's a lot of names tonight, a lot of numbers, because we got a lot of people in. So there's some people that's going to get their name brought up. There was only two scoring drives in the second half. Like you said, we only played 16 minutes, 8-minute third quarter, 8-minute fourth quarter, running clock, no timeouts, no out of bounds, no nothing. So the second half probably, 40 minutes long, maybe at the most.
0: At the most.
10: In the third quarter with 13 seconds left, Melton throwed a 23-yard TD pass to Douglas. Two-point conversion was no good. That was three plays, 68 yards. That left your score Lebanon 49, McGavick 6. With zero left on the clock, Melton a 50-yard TD pass. Two-point conversion was good. That was 57 yards in three plays. Lebanon, and that made the final score, Lebanon 49, McGavick 14. Your stats for tonight, your broken down stats for tonight, rushing yards tonight, McGavick minus 13 yards on 11 carries. Lebanon 86 yards on 19 carries. McGavick passing 5 of 17, 132 yards, 2 touchdowns, 1 interception. Lebanon tonight, 1 of 1, the very first, if I'm not mistaken, the very first offensive play of the game for Lebanon was 21-yard TD pass to Gregory. So Lebanon had 1 TD, no interceptions. Total yards tonight, Lebanon 107, McGavick 60. There was 167 yards in this football game tonight, and the score ended up being 49-14.
0: That might be the craziest stat I've ever heard.
10: It like I said, a lot of writing, a lot of not a big numbers. McGavick, first downs, 1. Lebanon, first downs, 3, and we scored 49 points. Turnovers, McGavick had the 1 interception. Lebanon had no interceptions, no fumbles tonight, so we had no turnovers. Penalties, wasn't very many penalties tonight. 6 penalties for McGavick, 45 yards. 4 penalties for Lebanon, 35 yards. Your individual stats for tonight, McDonald for McGavick was their leading rusher. He carried the ball 3 times for 7 yards. Melton was 5 of 17 for 132 yards with 1 interception and 2 touchdowns. Rushing for tonight, sophomore Harris, 28 yards on 5 carries and 1 TD. Buckner, 21 yards on 3 carries. Biddle, 12 yards on 3 carries. Azita, 2 yards, 11 carries, and one touchdown. Aaron, 5 carries for 11 yards. Blake, our freshman quarterback, was 1 of 1 for 21 yards and a touchdown. Our only receiving tonight was Gregory, 1 of 1 for 21 yards and a touchdown. 2 weeks in a row, guys, if people looked at these numbers and didn't see the game, they would say the stat guy is on some Harry Theory serious stuff. Because these numbers just, you can't make this stuff up.
0: Well, with the win, it all adds up to a 2-1 start here for the Blue Devils. And really, if you take that first half out of it in week one, the Blue Devils have played really, really well since then. They've put together now 10 solid quarters of football. One touchdown, I guess you'd say 2 scores away from being 3-0 right now. But sitting at 2-1, you feel pretty good. Going into that game next week, it's going to be as big as they get. Looks like Mount Juliet's going to win that game. They're in the driver's seat, at least, against Friendship. So Mount Juliet's going to pick up that win. And then next week, 1 week from today, on the road in Mount Juliet, we will take on the Golden Bears. And obviously that is the biggest rivalry here for Lebanon in Wilson County. But it will also be the first game in the region. So you hear Coach talk about it every now and then. He said they're the most important game is in week four. You want to be getting to that point in week four, and that's what he's talking about. After that, we'll come back here to Lebanon for homecoming against Station Camp. Station Camp, one of the most exciting games of the year last year. Hopefully it won't be that as exciting as it came down to a really thrilling fourth quarter for Lebanon to get that win last year. And then out on the road for two games, the only back-to-back road games for Lebanon all year is they'll go at Hillsboro and at Wilson Central. And then, of course, back home after a bye week after the Wilson Central game to host Green Hill, host Gallatin, and then closing out the regular season on the road at Cookeville. So Lebanon, you know, it all starts for real next week as they'll be on the road at Mount Juliet. But a big win here for them today. They took care of business when they needed to and how they needed to. We'll be able to hear from head coach Chuck Gentry here in just a few minutes to get his thoughts on tonight's game. Let's take a 2-minute break back at the station. When we come back, we should be ready to play that post-game interview with Joe Gardner. 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
0: Hey, welcome back out here to Lebanon High School as we are wrapping up our post game. Joe Gardner just got back up into the booth, and he was able to catch up with head coach Chuck Gentry on the field to get his thoughts. We're going to go right to that interview right now.
17: Able to let your hair down a little bit tonight as this game went on, but still just kind of a crazy game, especially crazy first quarter. I don't have any idea. We'll have to look to keep stats like that, but 42 points in the first quarter. came a lot of different ways, but I'm sure that's probably a record.
18: Well, three offensive snaps. We said all week, you know, let's lean on our defense and let's lean on our special teams. But I didn't know it was going to be that way. Good night to get everybody involved, get a lot of people touching the football, come out healthy, and hopefully being able to enjoy the new uniforms and the dark mode night and all the stuff. Hopefully get all the stuff out of the way, and then time to start the region play next week.
17: You know, it's kind of a difficult game. You wanted to get the quarterback's feet wet, our young guys' feet wet, our freshmen. And I said in our pregame, we're probably going to throw it early on downs to protect him a little bit. And then plus, maybe going forward with our opponent, you thought we may not have to throw it as much in the second half. So it was nice to see him and right off the bat throw one to Mr. Gregory and kind of calm him down a little bit. But what did you see out of him tonight?
18: Well, you know, several teachable moments. But we had another play called, and he actually chose to throw it to Gavin. And I said, what made you do that? And he said, well, Coach, you said if we get Gavin one-on-one pressed, it's okay. And I said, good answer coming from a freshman. Good answer. But we practiced both of them all week and wanted to get both of them out there tonight. Had some injuries, so we had to play Easton at linebacker a little bit earlier and more than we wanted to. I was giving my pregame speech and I looked over and Jalen Abston had slipped into the locker room. And so I brought him up there and told a few stories. And then right before we went in, I said, Jace, there ain't been another one since that one right there took the snap as a freshman. And he said, just go have fun. And, I think that calmed him down a little bit, just to have other people that have went through it and done it and been able to experience that. But it's the magnitude, you know, a game like tonight, just the atmosphere, the crowd and everything, and the jerseys, they were amped up as it was, and I was afraid that he would be amped up, but he seemed to handle it well. Wish he gets the first down over here instead of run out of bounds with about that much to go. But just awareness, and again, on me also saying, you know, save yourself from hits unless we have to, and I understand that. But we just gotta keep growing and learning.
17: Defensively, a couple of different alignment at times. We made some adjustment, moved some people around. I thought we did a good job tonight establishing the line of scrimmage. You know, maybe the past couple of games that they kind of dictated to us that we kind of did that tonight. We stayed in their backfield a lot, caused those guys a lot of problems, but pretty good overall effort from your defense.
18: Yeah, you know, I mean, basically from the way we look at it, a shutout with the old guys and being able to get some negative plays and stuff and put pressure on the quarterback when we're not necessarily blitzing, and have some D linemen get some penetration and make some plays in the backfield or make them bounce and stuff. But I felt like that they were our kids were eager and excited to get out there and get after it, and we needed that. We needed some confidence, and hopefully we can just keep building on that, you know. And that's what I told them. I don't care what defense we call. I don't care who's on the field. Everybody's got an assignment, and if we don't play, just takes one. It just takes one, and that's what it's been. It's just one or two every play, and I felt like we were a little more healthy tonight and a little more, and so hopefully we can just keep building on that.
17: Well, I don't mention it till we get there, but media schedule's getting ready to start. One of our biggest rival, if not our biggest one's coming up. I think they having a pretty good night so far from what I've heard, which is going to be good confidence for those guys. But we're going to have a tough test going down there next week. We need everybody to come with us down there and support us.
18: Well, yeah, any time that you have to go to Mount Juliet and play in the Bear Den or whatever they call it is, it's a tough trip, you know. Good tradition, you know, had good football program. You know, I think for many, many years when I was here, I said they're the measuring stick. And, maybe for our program, they always are, you know, because of the rivalry and the history. But, you know, it's the next game, it's the region game, it's a rivalry game, and, you know, I don't think there's, you know, we get along and everything, but on a Friday night when those two are playing, you know, it's going to be a knockdown, drag out. It doesn't matter about records. It don't matter about schedules. It don't matter about anything. And I know we'll get their best effort, and I hope that they get ours. And, you know, we'll, you know, I told our kids, Monday's Labor Day. It's time to go to work, and we'll see, and we'll prepare and go over. But I also err on the side that I have in the past made this game too big. It's a football game. Let's go play. Don't make it too big. Don't make it anything other than it is. It's a football game, and one that we want to win. It's the next one. So here we go. You know, we got a lot of respect for their coaching staff and the way they do things, and we know we'll get a good hard-fought effort, and it'll be a four-quarter knockdown, drag-out, you know, just like it's been the last couple of years.
19: Coach, I'm excited. It's just like Christmas Eve for football fans with big college weekend, and we started it off right tonight, and going into next week, I can't wait to see what we do, and everybody get down there, and let's go get after those Bears.
18: Yes, sir. Hope everybody comes and supports us.
19: Thank you, Coach. Thank you.
0: That is head coach Chuck Gentry after a big-time win here for the Blue Devils. Good job on the interview there, Joe. We're going to wrap it up here in just a second, guys, but I want to remind you again, as you just heard those guys talking about it, next week on the road in Mount Juliet, it's going to be a massive game. Obviously, the rivalry playing in Mount Juliet, just a fantastic atmosphere they have there between the hedges, and it looks like they're going to be coming off a pretty dominant win over Friendship Christian tonight. Stay tuned to the Fakes and Hooker Scoreboard Show to get all of those updates. But we need all the support we can get, so we want to see as much blue in the stands. We'll be back to our normal blue, no dark mode next week. So come on out and support the Blue Devils next week. Joe, your final thoughts here on tonight's game.
20: I just want to hark back to one thing he said, talking about Jalen Abson. Sometimes stars align. I don't think he had any idea that Jalen Abson was going to come in the locker room tonight. Now, he is a student, plays football at Cumberland, so it's not hard for him to do that. But I have not seen Jalen. He is one of the most legendary players to play up here during the highest of times. But for him to be sitting over there in the corner and you turn around, and I was there that night as a freshman at Rossview where they pulled him out of the stands at halftime because we needed to beat them to win and go to the playoffs, and he pulled him out and did that. And for him to sit there and to look at our young kid and tell him just go out there and have fun, that's a pretty big deal and pretty special. But I'm proud of our guys tonight, and y'all will just have to excuse me next week. Mount Juliet week gets me in that mood, and I'll start with that probably tomorrow.
0: Donald?
21: I'm with Joe. Of course, I was here longer before Joe was. Mount Juliet, I gotta watch what I say because I'm a Blue Devil. When you go to 109, when you cross it on the other side, enemy territory. This side is our home base. We've got feud with Wilson Central. We've got feud with Green Hill, but we've had feud with Mount Juliet for a long, long time, and that is, to me, the county rival. We need everybody in Lebanon. If you ain't got a plan that you can't break for next Friday night, we need you in West Wilson County.
0: Well, as you said, it's the oldest rivalry in Wilson County. There's no doubt about that. So we want as much support as we can out there. We did plenty of support for our radio sponsors, Bates Ford, Burdine Supplies, City of Lebanon Mayor Rick Bell, Fix and Hooker, K Manor with State Farm Insurance, Kenny Salas with the Salas Realty Group, Lebanon Police Chief Mike Justice, Wilson County Sheriff Robert Bryan, Mayhem Mechanical, Shannon Speck Electric, Sports World, Rackley Roofing Company, and Wilson Bank and Trust. 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For our radio producer, Jeremiah Weiser, back at the station not too far from here, thank you for everything that you do. Our online producer, Thomas Denny, statistician, Donald Gann, color commentator, Joe Gardner. I am John Boyce. We'll talk to you again next Friday for the rivalry week. It is Lebanon High School football and Mount Juliet. We'll talk to you again under the lights next week.
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3: Welcome in, Wilson County. Welcome in, Middle Tennessee football fans. It's Kelsey Evert and Kurt Baker. Arky is still in DeKalb County watching Watertown take on DeKalb County. That one's knotted at 7 with a minute to go. Kurt? Odd football game that we're coming in after.
5: Yeah, man, I think that's probably the quickest one I've ever been a part of. I've never seen a running clock run so fast. I learned a lot about the rules tonight. If you're up 30 points, running clock entire second half, and then the coaches have the option in the fourth quarter to bump the quarters down to eight-minute quarters as well. So I kind of stepped on it. I think I was doing about 53 miles an hour on West Main Street to get here.
3: Yeah, I was I hit over 70 coming down Sparta Pike. I'm sorry about that, but yeah, we had to book it to get here.
5: Hey, but a great reason for a running clock. You know, the Blue Devils get a big win, man. They've strung two together now. Yeah. It was a hot, muggy night. You know, the starters, they didn't get a ton of action, but they capitalized on the time that they were in there. But, man, what a lot of new numbers out there, new names that you haven't heard that's getting a lot of work in.
3: Yeah, I tell you, it was you know, probably a unique game for Coach Gentry and his staff to coach in. I mean, you know, we were texting, you know, early on. Lebanon had scored. It was 20-0, and they had ran one offensive play.
5: Four touchdown. First pass.
3: Yeah. First pass for the freshman. First pass he ever threw, 20-yard touchdown pass. You know, really cool experience for him. But just an odd football game. I mean, you had you heard Donald and the crew wrapping it up just a minute ago. They had 107 total yards but scored 49 points. Mm-hmm. I don't know. It's just a unique situation. So
5: yeah, special teams. Obviously, they capitalize on defense and special teams. I think they had what I know two,
3: three
5: defensive or special teams touchdowns. Coach Gentry could probably tell us certain.
3: May have been four because I know Gregory took a.
5: He did
3: took one to the house
5: right.
3: too. So I think it was four.
5: Yeah.
3: I think they had four special teams touchdowns. So rough night. I mean, you know, for the McGavick squad, but you know, those metro schools, you know, you don't know what you're gonna get. No. But
5: I mean, they had a good win last week against Hunter's Lane and rolled in against a tough Blue Devils team. Everybody's fired up, you know, it was dart mode.
3: Yeah,
5: it was really
3: right.
5: cool. The entire stands, I went to the concession stand to grab me some nachos and I looked up and it was just nothing but black, and normally it's blue, right?
3: Yeah.
5: So it was kind of cool to see. All the kids were really excited to see the players come out of the locker room, and it was just a fun atmosphere.
3: I don't know. I don't think that's ever been done before. I think it's really cool that we did that. You're still in your dark mode. So
5: I am.
3: We hope you're listening to us on the radio. If you're not listening to us on the radio, you can watch us on Facebook Live. We've got the Scoreboard Show live on the WANT FM 98.9 Facebook page. We are live there, and you can see Baker the Banker in his dark mode. I'm not dark mode. I am orange mode.
5: I got my orange on, too.
3: Yeah, I am orange mode fired up tomorrow. Well, let's do a run-through of the local board to get us started here first. As you heard here earlier, Lebanon jumped out to a 49-0 halftime lead. That final was 49-14. You had a lot of freshmen, sophomores get some action, so cool for them. A bounce-back win. Mount Juliet all over Friendship Christian, 30-0. I think they were a little ticked off about that game last year, Kurt.
5: I believe so, too. There's a lot of, you know, I guess noise around that game. You remember it was the storm night, and it got pushed back to Saturday.
3: Yeah.
5: They came out tonight, guns a-blazing, and Coach Perry's got to be excited about that
3: one. I think he's going to be excited. So
5: he'll
3: have a lot to say. Now we'll have another call, and I don't think it'll be near as excited. Mm-hmm. And in the grand scheme of things, you know, both of those teams, that game – you know, they can They got it behind them, and they can move forward.
5: Yep. It'll be interesting to hear from Coach McNeil on that one. I mean, to kind of, you know, blanket on offense that's just not like them. So, I mean, he's
3: coached the weapons Wills. They have. That's, yeah. That surprised me probably as much as anything. Coffee County all over Wilson Central 34-3 tonight. 34-3 tonight. Coffee County over Wilson Central. Ravenwood and Green Hill, the last score that we had, that's a ball game. Ravenwood was your semifinalist in 6A last year, and Green Hill is giving them all they can handle. It's 14-14 in the third quarter. We'll try to get an update on that.
21: Still,
3: Jet says it's still 14-14. Your alma mater.
5: Hey, Gallatin, man, coming out. They haven't, you know, sealed the deal on this one yet, but 17-3 against Centennial, big opponent. That'll put Gallatin at 3-0.
3: That's a TV game. Yeah. Yeah, they would be, if they hold on, they would be the only team in Region 4 6A 3-0.
5: I was a little upset. I mean, you're a traditionalist, right? I mean, you like the traditional blue and white and the devils on the helmet.
3: Yeah.
5: I know we are about our Vols. I saw Gallatin went with a different logo tonight of like a wave, like a little cartoon wave on the side of the helmet that the baseball team uses. So I really look forward to hopefully seeing the G back next week.
3: There you go. Yeah. I didn't get to see that. Yeah. So Cookeville in the battle of, what is that, 111 down there, Cookeville 21, White County 7 in the fourth quarter. So
21: 111 is correct.
3: Yeah, the
5: and
3: battle
5: Jet, where does that
3: White County's a really good football team this year.
5: 2-1 on the year, Cookeville?
3: Yeah, that would if they hold on, that would put them at 2-1. Good, well-coached football team over in Cookeville. As I said earlier, our key's not here. He's still with, you know, his son's playing for Watertown. It's 7-7, and that ball game has went to overtime. Watertown jumped out early 7-0 on a 94-yard touchdown run on their very first possession and haven't done anything since. And then DeKalb did nothing until their very last possession, and they scored with 2.5 minutes to go in the ball game to tie it at 7. So 7-7 in overtime there. We do not have any scores from South. Excuse me. We do have that Forest and Mount Pleasant. No score. Summertown Cascade. No score. Community 36. Huntland nothing. Sequatchie County goes to South Pittsburgh. Gets destroyed 41-7. South Pittsburgh is a machine.
5: And there's been a lot of teams go down there and get beat bad.
3: Yeah. And then staying on our local board, unfortunately, Mount Julia Christian had a few kids get hit with the flu, had to forfeit again this week and missed it. I'm glad they got the game in last week. I really wish they could have done it this week, but they were not able to play tonight against White Creek. So, again, a lot of things going on here. We're going to take it to a break. Stick around for the Fakes and Hookers Scoreboard Show. We're going to keep it live. We're going to keep it rolling. We'll get Coach Gentry on the line here soon to talk about a unique scoring football game tonight.
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0: Now that's a great song, Bullfrog. I like that one.
1: What was it? I didn't hear it.
0: We'll get it to you here in just a second. There you go. Jet coming through. Sunshine of Your Love. Reminds me of the Matt Williamson band in college. So Matt used to get down on the guitar. So those of you who know Matt used to get down. They used to jam that song. So
1: yeah.
0: Well, we had good football in Lebanon tonight. Big crowd, Kurt. Talk to us about that crowd.
1: It was big crowd on one side of the stands. You know, like I said, it was all black. Man, I saw tons of kids everywhere. The cheerleaders had some of the younger cheerleading squads out to cheer alongside them and stuff. Band had a great performance at halftime. Just, again, buzzing the air. But you walk in there and you got just a film of sweat on your forehead, just the thickness of the air and how hot it was. But luckily, you know, there's kind of some storms off in the distance, flashes of lightning and stuff, but it never got within 10 miles, and they're able to get the game in. So.
0: Well, actually, I was driving in from Watertown, I drove through a heavy downpour of rain, so it was scattered. It was out there. I think I saw they did a, you know, if your kids wore their jerseys or whatever, I think they could get in jerseys or cheer uniform or something. So, you know, probably a big crowd on that. But you're right, it was on one side.
1: It was on one side. It's sad, you know. McGavick's one of those teams that's been around for such a long time, and if I'm not mistaken, at one point in the Metro school system, they were one of the largest high schools, I believe, with like 3,400 kids.
0: Yeah.
1: And just unfortunately, they don't have the talent out there on the football fields historically, and you know, the same held true tonight. But I looked over there, and I commend them. They fought hard, got a couple of late scores, and they never gave up.
0: Yeah, that's right. I mean – you know, they did get those late scores. You know, there's something to build on. Some kids got some, you know, memories from it. So kudos for them. Kudos to the coaches, you know, for continuing to go after it.
1: But I'm telling you, I was impressed, you know, with Lebanon's team and watching the team walk out and just their size, their stature, the way they came into the game. You could tell that they were focused and locked in, ready to go. And that's kind of hard to do when, you know, you're throwing on black pants and black uniforms for the first time in Lebanon High School history and you're the team that's doing that. They were ready to go, and it you know, proved themselves out there on the field.
0: Yeah, that's one of those things you don't know. You know, kids are, you know, there's a lot of things that will get kids fired up, and their drip, as they call it. Is that cool? Their drip was one of them, right? So it actually worked, because they come out of the gates hot. Like I said, 21-0. I think it was 5 minutes to go in the first quarter. Mm-hmm. So, but the other side of this is, you know, they're playing a freshman quarterback. Mm-hmm. You know, their quarterback goes down last week. You don't know what you're going to get if you're Coach Gentry. And to see that, I'd say that took a lot of the pressure off the freshman tonight, because he come in, threw the ball up, gets to throw it up to a D1 commit and Gavin Gregory. From my vantage point watching it online with the Blue Devil broadcasting crew, Gregory just said, "That's my ball," and went and got it.
1: My ball, went and got it, came down with it. I mean, it was a great – I mean, to start off his career as a, you know, a freshman coming in and not ever setting foot on the varsity field before, first ever pass – put the ball on the money and let his playmaker go get it.
0: That's right, man.
1: Yep.
0: Yeah. So
1: big things to come out of the Blake kid, for sure.
0: I don't know what's going on in the Watertown game yet, but I'm getting some texts that it may not be good.
2: Mm. Yeah, it's over 13-7.
0: Mm. DeKalb?
2: Yes.
0: Michael Shaw, first year head coach. Cumberland, you played football with him at Cumberland, right?
1: Yep.
0: Moves to 3-0.
1: 3-0.
0: With the DeKalb County Tigers.
1: Proud of
0: it,
1: man.
0: I'm going to say it. That is not a good loss for Watertown.
1: It's not.
0: That is not. They dominated the game. Just couldn't do anything offensively. And you give teams enough time, eventually they're going to figure something out. Yep. You know. So.
1: And I don't get it. I went and watched them play at Smith County in week one. And while Smith County is down, they seem to have the offensive weapons to move the ball no matter who they were playing. So it's quite surprising to see them with 7 on the board tonight.
0: Yeah. Well, and then last week, 0. I think a lot of it, you know, there's some injuries. I know late in the game I kind of popped in on Facebook and saw that they had a backup center in there. You know, that's a tough spot to be in at a tough time. And so I'm hoping, you know, Chase Lamberson isn't hurt. Mm-hmm. But, yeah, that's a tough spot. But, yeah, Watertown goes down tonight at DeKalb, 13-7. DeKalb County Tigers move to 3-0. Watertown moves to 1-2. Tough loss for Watertown. Any update? We got any update, Jet, on the Green Hill Ravenwood game? That's a big ball game.
2: It's into the fourth quarter. They're still tied at 14.
0: Still a few minutes to go in the fourth quarter.
2: Still
0: 14-14. So big one there. Wilson Central falls to Calhoun County 34-3. You know, Wilson Central's a program that it's a little down right now.
1: It's down, but they're building.
0: Yeah. Yeah, I mean, I know they're middle school. Glayville, they've got a ton of athletes.
1: Hey, I'll tell you, Glayville, you know, with my daughter playing middle school sports, they compete against Glayville Middle School. And, I mean, I don't know out in the Glade where they're hiding all those little athletes at and stuff, but it doesn't matter if you're in boys or girls, soccer, football, basketball, baseball, whatever. They got some competitors out there in the Glade.
0: Oh, yeah.
2: Wes Wilson also feeds into Central.
0: Okay, Wes Wilson feeds into Central, and that is a – you ever been on that campus?
1: I have not been on the campus, but I heard.
0: Man, that's
1: I,
0: like
1: I,
0: a.
2: Mom has been on that okay,
0: that's like a college.
2: Yeah. Middle school.
0: Yeah, that's like a college now.
2: Yeah.
0: That's the school that you know got hit by the.
1: Yep. We got them this week.
0: And they rebuilt it. It looks like a college campus, but yeah, you know, ultimately, right now, you've got Friendship dominates gets dominated by Malgia tonight, 30-0. Ledman dominates McGavick, 49-14. Wilson Central gets dominated by Coffee County, 34-3.
2: Ravenwood just scored, waiting on the extra point.
0: Ravenwood scores to go up on Green Hill. 21-14, Ravenwood over Green Hill.
1: A little bit over half the fourth remaining on that one.
0: I don't know if there's any update. I'm going to try to get us an update. Last I heard, Oakland was 14, Smyrna 7. So – you know, a big game there, and that was in the third quarter. So I don't know if we've got any update on that one, Jet. And then Riverdale, last I saw, was all over Blackman.
1: The loser, the loser of that game pretty much is that's putting you in third or lower place in the region, right?
0: Yeah, yeah. That's
1: between Riverdale and Blackman.
0: Yeah, and that Riverdale Blackman, I mean, that's two of the top five programs in the state for 6A, and it sounds like my buddy Will Kreisky
1: just keeps rolling
0: back. Yeah, popped back and was all over him last I heard. Another score of note of a local interest, Gordonsville 40, Fayetteville 7. Gordonsville all over them. Trousdale County 55. And Innovation Academy 0. Well, we've got Coach Chuck Gentry on the line. 2-1 head coach. Coach Gentry, welcome into the show. How are you?
3: I'm good, guys. How are y'all tonight?
0: We're doing good. We're doing good. Congratulations on another victory. Dark mode was a success. I'm sure that had to feel good.
3: Yes, sir. It's always good to get a win, you know, when you're playing at home. And then, you know, I think our kids were excited and had fun with the black uniforms in the dark mode, and got a lot of positive compliments. I will say we are blue and white. I know it, but it's fun to add a little flavor and swag every once in a while.
0: Well, Coach, I'm a purist, and I'm a 2000 graduate of Lebanon High School. Also was voted most spirited, so I love my blue and white, and I love the Blue Devils, but I'm going to tell you, that looked good. I liked it, so I'm all in on it. So,
1: hey, Coach Kurt here, 1-0 in the uniforms too. You know, and I was there tonight, saw your boys coming out of the locker room. It's hard to keep kids like that focused when they're energized about what they look like. But man, you had them coming out of the locker room looking laser-like focused and locked in and ready to go.
3: Well, you know, that's one of the things that I have kind of preached all week. We played two football games, half good, half bad, I guess you could say, or half bad and half okay, and we felt like mentally we needed to be sharper, and we also felt like, you know, you, as we're doing this, the black uniforms is fun to put on, but it can't take away from what we're trying to do. So let's get everything done and done accordingly, and you know, we felt like that we should come away, come out and handle business the way that we should, and I'm proud of our guys for being able to come out and execute and do that.
0: Well, Coach, it didn't take long to find out that your boys were going to do that. I believe it was 20-0 5 minutes into the ball game, and you had ran one offensive play. Now, I got to say, I've watched a lot of football in my time. This is one of the most unique football games I've ever watched. You see 49 points, you think of an offensive explosion, and then Donald gives us the stats at the end of the game on 98.9 and 107 total yards. That's got to be a unique game for you as a coach.
3: Well, it was. I mean, you know, you're up, like you said, 20 to nothing, and you run one offensive play, and you're up 42 to nothing, and we've run about seven or eight, you know, and again, I've been on the other side when you felt like nothing was going right and everything, and again, trying to be mindful of that program and those kids and all the things, and then also getting out without getting anybody injured, and also, you know, we've got nearly 95 players, and some of those young kids practice and don't get to play much on Friday night. Some of those kids didn't get in our first JV game because it was a tight one, and so, you know, just to be able to get everybody in, you know, it's you know, that is a headache in itself, trying to make sure when the clock's running, trying not to, you know, I mean, there's several things that we could have done on fourth downs and tight stuff in the second half, and we chose not to do that. But, you know, just, again, it is a struggle at times to function during a game like that. And, you know, you got older kids that want the ball. You got older kids that want their opportunity, that deserve their opportunity. You got younger kids that you're wanting to see in those situations. And then you're also trying to be, you know, be a good sport and hey, let's get this thing over with and get out of here and don't get anybody hurt.
0: That's right. Yeah, that's a tough one. I will say, you know, starting out, young quarterback, freshman quarterback, and I heard he got to talk to another kid that got to play as a freshman. I think Jalen Abson, he saw him in the locker room. Is that correct? First pass to go for a touchdown. He's going to remember that one, bud.
3: Yeah, we were working, and I was talking to the team, and I saw Coach Clemens messing with somebody over there, and I looked, and it was Jalen, and he was just smiling at me, and so I motioned for him to come up, and I talked to him just a second, and he spoke to our team, and, you know, I told him several things about his playing career here and his football, basketball, all the things, and then, you know, about his opportunity at Cumberland to move from quarterback to be the starting running back and all those things. But to make a long story short, I told Jace before we snapped the ball, I said, there's not been a freshman take a starting quarterback snap for me since that one. I said, so don't take this lightly. I said, Jalen, you got anything you want to tell him? And, you know, he told him, just say, go have fun. He'll take care of you, and you just do the rest and just listen to him, and then he ain't going to put you in a bad situation. So for him to come out there and see that it's press coverage on Gregory and go ahead and take that shot, it takes a lot of poise and moxie and confidence in yourself. But he did that, and it turned out good. Gavin went and made a play for him. And, you know, like you said, it's something he will remember for the rest of his life.
1: Yeah, overall, Coach, just all around, just a memorable night for Jace. You know, that's just a moment in time that you hope that he comes back on in his senior year and reflects on it and is able to get back to a younger kid on the team in some capacity and mentor them as well. You know, I was super impressed by the way that he managed the game in the short time that he was actually out there on the field. I think he played a little bit longer than most of the starters out there, but super composed, super calm. I'm not going to say he didn't make any mistakes, but, you know, considering he's a freshman and thrown out there in the spotlight, I feel like he handled it pretty good.
3: Yeah, he did. And that was my thing last week. You know, I was going to throw him out there last week, but literally because he is our freshman quarterback, he has not been in the huddle with those probably over 10 snaps the whole time because of the nature of our quarterback situation and Nate moving in and trying to get him ready and all the things. He's in there with the twos, but not necessarily the ones as much. And so it's just one of those things, and I thought, I don't want to put him in a bad situation, so let's give him a week and see what happened. We felt like last week was under control enough that it was going to be okay. But, you know, I thought he handled it well. I wish on fourth and five, instead of going out of bounds on fourth, getting four and a half, that he understands the situation and gets the first down so we don't have to put our defense back out there. But, you know, it is what it is. And just one of those learning teachable moments that I got to bring him over and say, hey, what was the down and distance and what should you have done and all the stuff? And then, of course, you know, I have told him he's a smart kid. So he said, well, I was thinking, you know, you didn't want me to take hits unless it's necessary and all the things. So, again, good dialogue, good conversation. And in time, he's going to be a good one for us.
1: He will. Coach, I know you said it earlier, no injuries tonight, maybe a couple of nicks and bruises and dings that, you know, they can kind of nurture throughout the week to get ready for next Friday night for a big one. What's the latest on Nate Dye? Can you give us an update on him?
3: He is progressing well. I did not sleep at the Holiday Inn last night, and I'm not a doctor, but I am expecting that foot to feel much better on Monday. Okay. That's just a hunch. So we will see. Like I say, he was in a boot tonight, and we'll be in a boot. But I, I'm uh,

0: Just give us just what you know of that program and where your guys are at. What are you looking forward to, and what can we expect from that?
1: Well, you know, I think if you go back to 2016, and I don't know if it has changed or if the perception has changed or whatever, but I've always said Mount Juliet is a measuring stick, especially for Lebanon. And, we play in a tough region, and there's all others, but when you talk to Lebanon folks, they talk about Mount Juliet. You know, when I talk to people that I don't know, well, coach, you're going to be Mount Juliet, you're going to do this, you're going to do that, you know, all the things. And it'll be a super, fun night. You know, I grew up in Smith County, and the Smith County Gornville black and gold, blue and white is as cutthroat and as deep as you can get during that week. And, it reminds me of that. And so the rivalry's fun, a ton of respect for their staff and coaches and the job that they do. The tradition and pride at Mount Juliet High School, period. We understand that it will be a tough task. They will be riding high coming off a decisive, and I haven't seen it, don't know anything about it, but a 30-0 victory off the number one ranked team in the state, in what, I don't know how to say it, but the private class.
0: The division.
1: State private.
0: The division. Yeah.
1: And so, you know, that's a big, big, big win, and probably relieve some of the pressure off of them. And, that just lets you know how good of a football team that they have. And, I know they're going to play us tough. I know we'll hopefully line up and play them tough. And I expect a good, good, clean, hard-fought football game with two county rivals that want to win. It's the first region game, so it's very important. It's just one of those things that it's fun. It's stressful, but it's fun. You know, that's the kind of football you want to play in, something that means something. We went to the Tennessee Titans media day. We went to the Wilson County media day. We were kind of paired close to win. Mount Juliet's there. Our kids are talking to their kids. Their kids shaking my hand, very respectful. Ours, same way with their coaches. You know, Coach Perry knows a lot of our seniors based off of where he lives and stuff. And so, it's a good friendly rivalry that come 7 o'clock, we're going to both want to win and both slug it out. And at the end of the night, we'll run across there and shake hands and say good job, good luck, and go from there. But it's what you want in high school football. It's why you play the game, and it's what makes it fun.
0: No doubt about it, Coach. It's going to be a great one. I'm looking forward to a great game. I have to tell you this because I know high school coaches love high school football. And I don't know if you've heard this, but Smyrna knocks off Oakland 22-21 tonight.
1: I had not heard that. I did hear that it was 7-7 at half.
0: Yeah.
1: But that's a big win.
0: That's a big one.
1: To Coach Williams and that staff. And, any given high school football, any given night, you never know, and that's why you practice, and that's why you show up and play, and any given night, any team, and congrats to them, and I'm sure that'll make waves around the state tonight.
0: No doubt, sure. No doubt about it. Well, we wanted to let you know that. I also want to let you know one more thing, because as a coach and a leader, it's all about building young men and building coaches. One of your proteges, Michael Shaw, moves to 3-0 tonight. Stinks for Watertown. Stinks for another Wilson County program, but one of your coaches, Michael Shaw, goes to 3-0 DeKalb County, knocks off Watertown in overtime 13-7. So I'm sure you'll talk to him. I know he thinks a lot about you. I talked to him last week. So
1: very proud of him, and very, he played there, he was coached there, come coach with us, and wanted to go back home, and that's the job that he wanted, and I know he'll do a good job and work at it and treat the kids right and try to make young men out of them. And I'm proud for him and super stoked for him and his family and that school, because there's something to say about doing it at your hometown. In your hometown, it's not easy. And, hats off to Michael Shaw.
0: No doubt about it. Well, Coach, we appreciate you calling in. Congrats on another big victory. Blue Devils moved to 2-1. Got Mount Juliet on deck. We look forward to talking to you afterwards. And I got to get this in. And Trey may be on the line. He's going to hear me, but I

0: Can't hide my Blue Devil pride. B-E-A-R-M-E-A-T, bear meat. Bear meat. It's Mal Junior Week, Coach. Let's go get them.
1: Thank you, guys. Y'all have a good week.
0: Thank you, buddy.
2: You too. Congrats, Coach.
0: Hey.
2: I think Coach Perry just hung up on us.
0: No, that's my guy. He knows. He gets it. And that's what makes high school football so great, man. It's the rivalries. And I can tell you, back in 99 and 2000, we had some rivalries. And I will tell you, we weren't on the winning end of those. But we did in basketball, though, didn't we, Bullfrog? So
2: that's what makes this show so great. And just the you know, the banter and the rivalry. And I mean, you don't think that the coaches hear each other in their post-game interviews and stuff like that. So, I mean,
0: they dig at each other. Oh, yeah. You're on this show for a while. Feel it. Like, I get people talking about it through the week. They're like, hey, man, I heard such and such. And
2: did he really say what I thought he said?
0: You know, I still get talked about the air conditioners from last year. And, you know, they're just the things. That's what makes sport fun, though, right? Like,
2: it's great.
0: I love it. And, and, you know, Coach Gentry's such a good dude, too. Like, you know, to hear him talk about, you know, Shaw, Michael Shaw, and, you know, that's got to make him feel good. Arkie's got to be close by. He's not going to be.
2: He's on Facebook Live talking trash.
0: Oh, is he? Yeah. He's not going to be in a great mood coming back.
2: People are asking about him.
0: But we got to go to a break. Stick around to the Fakes and Hookers Scoreboard Show. I got to get to our sponsors when we come back from break. We'll see you soon.
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0: Good morning or good evening. We're back. Good morning. I have my line.
1: It's coming
0: morning
1: quick.
0: I'm fired up. That's right. Well, we're the Fakes and Hookers Scoreboard Show. You got Baker the Banker, Kurt Baker, and the Protector, me, Kelsey Everett. We got Jonathan the Jet Thompson with our scoreboards. If you tune in on Facebook Live, you'll see his masterful art in action here. We're getting scores across the state up here. And then behind the screen, we've got the Bullfrog, Jeremiah Weiser, behind the screen. But we can't do this without our sponsors. 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We're excited to be back with you. Week 3 of high school football in Wilson County. We've got some big scores across the county. A big one just hit the board. Green Hill has knotted it at 21 against Ravenwood. What a battle.
2: They're battling.
3: 3 minutes to go.
0: They're taking on the runner-up for the 6A gold ball last year in Ravenwood. So
2: you think about it. They got it handed to them last week. But, man, week one and this week, they've been in some knockdown battles with some prominent programs in Beach and Ravenwood.
0: Well, you just said it off air. Like, man, we got some really good coaches in this county. We got
2: good
0: some
2: men.
0: Good dudes. Yeah. They're good men. They're really good coaches, too. And Crouch lost 44 seniors, and here he is battling with the runner-up from last year in 6A, who had a big win last week, I believe. They lost last week to Lipscomb, I think. But the week before that is when they went and knocked off a perennial power. Mm-hmm. So, you know, again, a really good program at Green Hill, it looks like, again this year. Wilson Central falls to Coffee County 34-3. Mount Juliet knocks off Friendship 30-0. As you heard here earlier on WANT FM 98.9, Lebanon all over McGavick 49-14, and a big comeback in the region. White County comes back from being down 21-7. The Battle of 111 goes to the smaller school. White County 28, Cookeville 21.
2: Cookeville 1-2.
0: Wow. But I told you, I said it earlier, that's a good football. That's a good White County football team. I mean, they're projected to win a lot of games. They've got an absolute stud of a quarterback. So, you know, a good program there. DeKalb County knocks off Watertown 13-7. Watertown had every opportunity to put that game away, just couldn't do it. Losing overtime 13-7 to DeKalb County. Forest all over Mount Pleasant 54-26. Summertown 21, Cascade 12, Community 36, Huntland 0, Giles County 27, Lawrence County 20, South Pittsburgh, and their machine keeps rolling 41-7 over Sequatchie County. Mount Juliet Christian, as we said earlier, had to forfeit again this week, had a few kids.
2: Tough year so far, man, for those guys.
0: I hate it for those kids. Yeah. I hate it for those coaches. I mean, and then you just got to think about it week by week. Like, oh, are we going to need to play? We're not going to need to play? What a unique situation.
2: You're out there in 98-degree heat practicing, and you don't even know if you're going to play on Friday.
0: Well, the good thing is this week is because it was so hot, they weren't out there in full pads. Mm-hmm. So they weren't able to do that. But, you know, Coach Gentry said it earlier, like, you know, when you're coaching young kids, the emotional state, you just never know what you're going to get. But, you know, it looks like, you know, hopefully that they'll get a few games in, and, you know, it's better than what the outcome looked like at the start.
2: So. Yeah.
0: Kurt, you want to hit us with some scores? As we said earlier, I'll do 6A.
2: All right.
0: And then you take it from there. But we got Smyrna knocks off Oakland. One of the top-ranked programs in the country, Oakland, is. And they go down to Smyrna 22-21. Siegel, who Lebanon beat last week, all over Stewart's Creek, 28-0. Rockville, 37. Laverne, 6. Nolensville, 41. Nashville, Overton, 0. Brentwood 34, Summit 0. A lot of donuts.
2: Yeah.
0: A lot of donuts. You got Columbia Central 48, Independence 7, Lincoln County 48, Battle Creek 13, Franklin County 44, Chattanooga Howard 0, Tullahoma 33, Cleveland 0. Kurt?
2: All right, in Region 5A, we're going over to Sumner County. They had a big one. Hendersonville Commandos fall 34-3 to Page High School. Region 6, 5A, Beach, 27, Henry County, 0. That's a big win for Beach.
0: That is a big win.
2: Yep. Macon County, I was actually up there for a middle school girls soccer game on Wednesday and got to see my former coach, Sean Corbett. He's a coordinator up there for Macon County High School. Had the boys ready to go.
0: They are good.
2: They were hitting practice. I think they were starting practice about 6:15 to just miss the heat. But they won a big one tonight against Greenbrier, 40-7. Cumberland County, Donut, Stone Memorial, 50. We were just talking a minute ago about Farragut and how they used to be a prominent powerhouse program over in the Knoxville area. They lose a tough win, 30-7.
0: I'll give you a little Lebanon history. I believe it was 1993. Lebanon ran a kickoff back in the third round of the playoffs against Farragut. Got called back for a bogus block in the back that would have moved Lebanon on to the semifinals of the state.
2: 93?
0: It was against Farragut. Yeah, I believe it was 93. I was a young buck, but yeah. I believe that's when it was.
2: Yeah, I always remember Farragut having they had the Cowboys-looking uniforms, don't they? Yeah.
0: You know why? Bill battling Billy Bates.
2: Okay. I did not know that.
0: Yeah.
2: Let's see here. We are in Region 5, 4A. There's still a lot of scores that haven't gone final that we don't have updates on.
0: They started late because of the heat. A lot of schools started late.
2: Okay.
0: Yeah.
2: You got Westview, 54, Marshall County, 6. Over in Region 6 for a Sycamore, Donuts, Liberty Creek, man, what a bounce-back win for them. They put up 70 points on Sycamore tonight at home.
0: 70.
2: 70 points. Wow. Station Camp, staying over in Sumner County, big win over White House High School, 48-16. Springfield, 56 against Portland, 0.
0: Donuts.
2: Yeah, that's just, man, that's wild. You look up there and see Station Camp and Springfield. Both of those are great programs in their own rights. But to see Portland and White House with a combined 16 points between the two teams, I remember back when those two teams were constantly pushing for state championships. Who do we have online?
0: I think we got Jeremiah. Coach Perry.
2: Coach Perry, I can't wait to hear him.
1: I'm here.
0: Hey, Coach, how are you? Kelsey and Kurt here with you. Arkeys on his way back from DeKalb County to DeKalb County Watertown. Congratulations. Big win. I know that had to feel good for you and your boys. 30-0. Take us through the game, Coach.
1: Well, it did, and I'll tell you this. The first thing that that jumps out to me is the fact that they trusted us over the weekend and got in on film quickly. Started executing our practice model to a T, and we used every day. We did something a little bit different on Wednesday than we normally do, and then obviously being out of school today, our locker room doesn't have air conditioning, our ice machine broke on Wednesday. There were reasons for us to be a little bit out of kilter and out of sync, but we weren't. We didn't flinch, and we played some complimentary football tonight. I felt like on special teams we kept them on their end of the field a lot. Tate Murbridge is a big part of that, but also our coverage teams. We had a big, after our field goal, we had a big change of possession where we stole one on a pooch kick. Unbelievable kick by Tate Murbridge, and then Jaden Parham comes down and recovers it, gives us an extra possession. But I just felt like, again, Jonas Gazal leads us right way, did a little bit more with his feet tonight because that's what was available, and he took it, which is what a smart quarterback does. I felt like we got better up front. We got some help back. Trey Burks has been a tackle that we've been missing. He was our anchor tackle coming out of the summer and got banged up a little bit against Hendersonville, and he's worked his way back. He got out there tonight. I felt like that helped a lot. Defensively, we did a little bit of scheme shift, went back to our roots, got punched in the mouth a little bit last week, so we see how they were going to respond. Teams don't run the football like that against us, and we take a lot of pride in that. And I felt like we played really well on the back end tonight, too. I'm proud of – I know I'm going on and on, but I'm proud of Keelan Thomas, number 19. He played – he's a really good receiver for us, but he was a dog at corner tonight. Got a lot of Rylan Ware goes over on the defensive side and plays some defensive end, and got after the quarterback pretty well. So just proud of the effort and proud of the fact that they trusted us and stayed together.
2: Coach Kurt here. I mean, man, you can hear it in your voice, and you can go on and on and on forever. Big win for you guys tonight. Comeback win from last year's loss. I believe it was, what, 17-0 over at Friendship or something of that nature. It was supposed to be on Friday night. Storms came in. Y'all played on Saturday. And here you find yourselves in a similar situation as you were in last week or last year. And, again, your kids respond this year just like they did last year. Are you starting to see a little bit of that team from last year in this team?
1: Yeah, I am. I mean, I told somebody earlier, a few minutes ago, our old trainer came back to visit us, and she was asking about the team. And I said, honestly, and I think I told you guys this last week, we're still young. Mm-hmm. I mean, we had 15 starters last year that were freshmen or sophomores. That means they're now sophomores and juniors, and they're growing up, obviously, in leaps and bounds by the week, but we needed all three of these games to get to next week and give us a puncher's chance against a really good Lebanon football team. And what I mean by that is not just the teams we played, but a lot of the situations that we found ourselves in. And when you play against good football teams, you generally find more of those kind of scenarios. And honestly, too, y'all, what killed us was in fall camp not getting that scrimmage against Clarksville. We lost some reps there, but I feel like that we've started to get our sea legs under us now. We're starting to make a little bit less of those self-inflicted errors, although we still did our fair share of it tonight. But we got to get that stuff out of the way because I think if we do, we're going to be a pretty darn good football team.
0: Yeah, you can, as Kurt said, you can hear it in your voice, and you've been telling us, like, hey, we're moving in the right direction if we can, you know, follow the game plan and continue to stop shooting ourselves in the foot. But, Coach, at the end of the day, you know, coach speak and, you know, all that good stuff, you know, every game's the same week by week. But let's be real. At the end of the day, it's 15 to 17 and sometimes 18-year-old kids. Everybody knows that's a big game with the local private school and Mount Juliet, and you got kids that know each other. You know it's a big game, especially after, you know, the way that last year's game went down. It sounds like your boys were waiting on this one. They were ready for this one.
1: I won't sugarcoat it. Yeah, it was very personal. You know, there were – I don't get into the social media game. There's a lot of people that – I've got 20 people on staff, so I got plenty to look up all that stuff. And so apparently, you know, I don't blame them. I mean, they won a football game last year. But a lot of conversation, you know, like you said, they are 14 to 17 year old kids, but they all wear the same jersey that's got Mount Juliet across the front of it. And at some point, you know, not just with this friendship deal, but you know, over the course of the last, I don't know, 14 months, at some point, you know, you get kicked enough where you've got to make a choice whether to stay down or get back up. And I felt like that's what we did. We've responded, and then not just tonight, but like on the practice field too. Seniors like Zach Gleaves that played his butt off tonight, linebacker, he has a lot of pride in that uniform. And we talk about MJDNA all the time. And, you know, for me, I've been blessed and been fortunate to be in so many different situations in the past where we've gotten to win football games. It was just seeing the joy on their faces and culminating, obviously, in a win. And usually I'm already moving on to the next one, but I told them, you know, luckily we've got a little bit more time with Labor Day or whatever, but I told them just to enjoy this tonight. I have to tell myself that about 100 times, but I told them to.
2: Yeah, Coach, I know you're going to enjoy this one. Your boys are going to enjoy it, and not just the team, just everybody that pours in all their heart throughout the week to get to the game. You know, you started off the season with Antioch, then Beach, then Friendship. Now you got Lebanon, and we all know what that means to the Mount Juliet Golden Bears. We know what it means to the Lebanon Blue Devils. What's this week look like going into it? Do you change anything up, or do you just keep rolling with what you do on the normal week?
1: We're probably going to stay fairly normal. What we and I say normal, I mean, obviously Labor Day happens once a year, but they're pretty used to AM practices by now. We'll do some work on Monday. We don't go long on Mondays anyway. It's more mental work. I think the offense is going to come up on Sunday and do a team dinner together. So we're sort of we try to put Friendship or the opponent that we just played to bed on that day so that we can get rolling with our film study and install and stuff for Lebanon on Monday. But that should give them a little bit more time, obviously, being out of school on Monday to rest and recover. I mean, it's dadgum hot tonight. I know y'all probably heard that from everybody, but I feel like I played a game.
0: Yeah. Well, Coach, I'll tell you that, you know, we talked about the friendship Mount Juliet game, and you're right. Hey, I'm not going to sugarcoat it. You know, isn't that what makes sports and just high school football just so special is the local connections, the local rivalries? You know, I was telling stories about my Lebanon days a minute ago against Mount Juliet. I wasn't fortunate enough to be on the winning side of one of those. And so, like, it's just what makes it special. So I know that locker room was fun tonight. But, you know, right behind it, they have their – I mean, I'm sure Green Hills considered Mount Juliet's rival now maybe. But in my mind, it's always going to be Lebanon. But they got to turn the page and get right back to it. And as you said earlier, you got some young guys. That ain't easy for you as a coach.
1: No, we actually not just talked about, but sort of practiced the situation. I told them that I feel like we've done enough of being good at getting over adversity. I'm done with that for a while. But also at the same time, you know, the point was you have to get over winning just as much or if not more sometimes than adversity. Yes, they need to enjoy it tonight because they put a hard week of work in. They played well tonight and culminated in a big win. But I feel like we have enough people, that know we've also put a premium on what happens in this region. Because obviously the region that we're staring across at is very talented and with some very good football programs. So, you know, obviously if you want to advance in these playoffs, you want to do so with one of those teams coming to your place. So not just making the playoffs, but obviously trying to win the region or secure that home playoff game is important. And we know Lebanon, as they should be with the senior class that they got, was the preseason favorite to win the region in most circles. And if they're not in those circles, they're in Green Hill circles because obviously they're the defending champion. So we're still taking it one at a time. But we know, obviously, that the next one matters a lot because at the end of that night, everybody in Region 4, 6, 8 is either going to be 0-1 or 1-0, and you want to be on the right side of that.
0: Well, Coach, you got a lot of people that have recently moved to Wilson County. We hope they found 98.9. If they haven't, they found us on Facebook Live. For those who don't know what this rivalry means, it's going to be a packed house, I'm sure, next week over in Mount Juliet.
1: I tell a lot of people that it kind of – you were talking about it a second ago, but it kind of depends on who you ask. Like if you ask people that are younger, they're obviously going to say Green Hill. Some of them will say Wilson Central because of the split that happened. You know, Mount Juliet's been split twice in the last 25 years. Yeah. So those create rivalries in and of itself. But before that, you know, the people that we talk to, obviously, there's one or two names that they're going to come up with, Lebanon or Gallatin. And the old people will say a lot about Gallatin and the Gallatin-Mount Juliet rivalry. But obviously, Lebanon and Mount Juliet goes back a long way. And I'm not just saying this. It's not coach speak. I respect the heck out of Chuck Gentry. I think he does a great job. I think he's got a really good staff. I know some of those seniors because I actually live in Lebanon, and I respect the heck out of them, too. I just obviously, next Friday night, we've got to be on opposite sidelines. But, you know, that the rivalries can be healthy. This one is.
0: He said the same thing about you when he was on just a little bit ago. So that just shows the purity of it.
1: Well, good. Tell him I'll pay him later.
2: Hey, Coach. Kurt here. Just to update you, I don't know if anybody's told you, but over in Region 3, 6A, Oakland falls tonight 22-21 to Smyrna.
1: I will be honest with you, and this is no knock on Smyrna. I know that staff. I know Mark Williams. Obviously, Coach Kuhn, Gabe Villarreal. He was my roommate in 1998 at Tennessee Tech, so we go back a long way. Obviously stoked for that group. I mean, that's another one that's sort of stuck to, you know, their guns and obviously got some help on facility stuff because their facilities are amazing. Mm-hmm. But we saw them in a scrimmage this fall, and they looked pretty darn good. But I got to be honest with you, and this is just, I mean, this is shooting from the hip, but it's true, especially having played them 7 or 8 times in playoff games. That is a monumental upset.
0: That's what we said. I mean, if you like high school football and you're listening to this show.
1: I can remember, if you want me to be honest with you. So, I mean, just wow's about all I got for that one.
0: Well, I'll give you another wow. It just went final. Green Hill goes for 2, knocks off Ravenwood 29-28.
1: Well, we went with Ravenwood, obviously, in the last scrimmage or jamboree or whatever you want to call it. That's a big win for Green Hill. Ravenwood's obviously well coached. They've got some good talent. And I think it even set a couple guys tonight that they played us. And you've seen in the first couple weeks they've been pretty competitive. They beat that team out of Mississippi and then lost close to, wasn't it Lipscomb?
0: Yep, Lipscomb.
1: So
0: I think it just speaks again to what you said, like high school football in Wilson County, there is talent. I mean, Friendship was right. Y'all dominate them, but they were ranked number one in Division II. That's a good football team.
1: There's a reason. You were talking about rivalries earlier. Here's the new kind of rivalry. You've got a team like Friendship that's got a kid from Green Hill, kids from Mount Geo Christian, some kids from Watertown, a kid from Davidson Academy. Like, so some of these kids, the rivalries go beyond just school to school. And it's more like, you know, well, I grew up with that kid or, you know. So it kind of branches out into that a little bit too. It's good to see the county playing good football.
2: Coach Kurt here. Final question for you, man. It's been washing machines and dryers and ice machines. What's going to break next week?
1: Well, I've got some predictions. Most of them have to do with our press box. I don't know that a lot of humans could survive what's going on in our press box right now, but I'm glad tonight that they got on top of it and we got an extra wind unit stuck in there and we made it through the day.
2: Hey, y'all are resilient. Keep fighting.
0: Baker the banker. Wilson Bank, they do a lot for us around here, don't they?
2: Yep.
0: I think they can do – they'll holler at you. But, Coach, I love to hear the fire and the enthusiasm in your voice. I know you boys are – you're happy for your boys. We're happy for you. Obviously, I'm a Lebanon guy, so I won't hide my allegiances next week. But, you know, you're my guy too. So I'm rooting for a great game, rooting for a great Wilson County game. And, man, I'm just so happy for you tonight and look forward to talking to you next week.
1: Thanks, guys. I appreciate it. As usual, thanks for all you do for these kids in high school football. Enjoy your weekend.
0: We'll do it.
2: You too. Right, man. Thank you.
0: Coach Trey Perry, Mount Juliet High School, big win, 30-0, bounce back after losing to Friendship last year. I love that he didn't sugarcoat it, Kurt. Like, you know, a lot of times you can get the coach speak. But, no, everybody knows, man, they couldn't wait to play them again because everybody was talking about that.
2: Well, like you said, it is personal, right? I mean, they're going in there and trying to act business. But, I mean, they remember that last year. It didn't sit well with them, and especially after the season they started out with, and they bounced back. And here we are in a new year, and it was a chance to get their season on the right track, and they went in there and did it.
0: Well, you know, speaking of getting back on the right track, we couldn't be on this track if it weren't for our sponsors here at the Fakes and Hooker Scoreboard Show. That is Cumberland University, Designer Carpets, Jeff Gannon State Farm, Kenny Salas and the Salas Realty Group, Lebanon Appliance, Palin Meadows, Sammy B's, Sports World, THW Insurance. Jet, you got something for us?
3: All right. Here's how this ended. 38 seconds to go. They're on...
0: This is the Green Hill game?
3: Yes. They're on about the 45-yard line, their side of the field. They march down the field, down to about the 12-yard line. It's 4th-and-3. They get a touchdown, and then they go for 2. Quarterback keeps it and just goes all the way through about 4 or 5 guys into the end zone to win it.
0: I can't wait to talk to Coach Crouch.
2: Man, he's gutsy.
0: I hope we get him on the line because a win like that, man, you're celebrating with your team and locker room for a long time.
3: Of course, they had the ensuing kickoff, and it turned into a rugby play for a little bit, but Green Hill got the special team stop 29-28.
0: 29-28, Green Hill knocks off the defending runner-up in 6A, Ravenwood. Lebanon, big win, 49-14. One of our loyal listeners, good friend of mine, I got a kick out of seeing his young sophomore son out there, Keaton Dillon, Adam Dillon's son. A lot of the young kids got a chance to get in there, got to see that. Jet, I believe he's your age, right? Didn't you?
3: He's
0: a year behind you. But I call him Prospect because that's just who he is.
2: Everybody's got nicknames with you.
0: Yeah, that's what we do, Baker. The Baker the Banker. So, hey, stick around to the Fakes and Hookers Scoreboard Show. We got a live show tonight. We still got plenty of coaches to talk to, lots to talk about. We're going to go to a break. Y'all come back.
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0: We're back to the Fakes and Hooker Scoreboard Show. Unique edition because we jumped on early due to the Lebanon game ending so early, and a lot of the games ending late because of late start times and weather and other things. But we've got Coach John McNeil of Friendship Christian on. Coach McNeil, thanks for joining us tonight.
6: Yes, sir.
0: Coach, I know tonight was a tough game for your guys, a big, probably emotional game with the local ties to it. I know just in hearing about some of the game, maybe there was a few mistakes or mishaps along the way that happened, but just walk us through that game.
6: I mean, there wasn't a lot of mishaps. They just kicked our tail. I mean, we did have those, but I'm not going to, you know, sit here and say those had a lot of reasons of how the game went. As you had dominated the line of scrimmage and on the offense side, defense side, and when you do that, you're going to win. So hats off to them. I thought our kids the first quarter, we just, you know, they get a first down, we fight, and I think there was 2 minutes left when they finally kicked a field goal. We held them to a field goal and 2 minutes left in the quarter. So then they get an onside kick, so we don't even touch the ball in the first quarter. So it was one of those that just, it went bad from the beginning. Our kids' fault, I'm not going to say that. And you could tell they were motivated, and I heard y'all talking to Trey, and I would be too if I was them. You know, after last year, and they had, you know, it was a great crowd, both sides. But yeah, hats off to them.
2: Yeah, Coach, Kurt here. I mean, obviously, 30-0. That's very uncharacteristic of a Coach McNeil coach team, Friendship Christian. That was the kind of the first question on top of my head. You know, do you think that having school, y'all had school today, right?
6: We had a half a day.
2: Half a day. I just wondered if that played in a little bit to it. It's a little bit out of their routine of a normal, you know, game day where they're going on the road. Do you think that played into it at all?
6: No. They kicked our tail.
2: Yeah.
6: So I don't think that anything that routines or anything like that, look, I understand it could affect early in the game of trying to get your feet under you. I wish I could say something different, but, I mean, they dominated. And look, we talked about all the success that we've had and when we've been at our best and we've won the state. We've dominated the O-line, D-line. We dominated. We've done it with, you know, backs that were faster than other backs, quarterbacks that could throw, some that couldn't. And that was a shock. I didn't think it would happen. And until I watched the film, what I saw was just the naked eye sitting there. It was, you know, they dominated. Now, we finally got the running game going a little bit. But it seemed like every time we did, we got a penalty. And then pass protection, we were – we was kind of running for our life there. So I wish I could sit here and say it was something like that. But, you know, the bottom line is I told the kids, we're going to find out what you're made of when you come back. You find out more when you lose than when you win.
7: Sure, yeah.
6: So, you know, I think they played hard. They think they're hurting. But this game just made us, and they better be coming back Monday ready to go.
0: Well, Coach, I know when you schedule a team like Mount Juliet, I mean, that's a 6A opponent for a smaller school. And I'm not – I know you wouldn't make an excuse or anything. But, you know, if you win, you know, it's amazing. If you lose, you want to get through it and stay unscathed and no injuries. But ultimately, it doesn't change anything to the outcome of what you're facing. And hopefully your kids realize that, hey, we got work to do. I remember last year you guys went – you beat Mount Juliet. And then you went on the road to DeKalb County, and maybe the kids come out flat or whatever it was, but I believe you got upset by DeKalb County. And so next week you get a chance to kind of take on a DeKalb County team that's 3-0 now after beating Watertown in overtime tonight. So your kids will probably be anxious to get back to work against DeKalb County, where last year it was kind of the opposite. So I know you're ready to turn the page and look towards DeKalb County.
6: Yeah, we talked about that after the game. I mean, I felt like last year – after beating Mount Juliet, our kids thought they arrived, and I kept telling them, DeKalb County's got a good football team. They always do. They're going to be physical. They're a good football team. And I said, you better get your mind straight. And they didn't. And we even practiced full pads on Thursday before that game because I told them, I said, you're not ready. And then we had just things that happened. You know, we got a late hit on the quarterback. It was on fourth down. The game's over. If that ain't called, I'm not saying it shouldn't be. I'm just saying if that wasn't called, game's over, we win. So I said, you're going to find out, and you better be ready. I didn't know DeKalb won, and that's they're 3-0. And so, yeah, our kids better decide Monday not to feel sorry for themselves and come out and say, what do we got to do to get better?
0: Well, Coach, I know you've got some of your linemen that are still banged up, and you'll get healthy throughout the year. Not making excuses for you guys, but I know Friendship's best football is still in front of it. And so you got to get your kids bounced back and get them ready to go next week, you know, and we look forward to hearing you after the game. You know, based on what you know that you guys have in front of you, you know, Friendship's got a lot of good football. And so we just wish you guys well. We appreciate you calling in tonight. We thank you for all that you do, bud.
6: All right, guys. Appreciate you.
7: Thanks, Coach.
0: Coach John McNeil, Friendship Christian. It's a tough night for Friendship. You know, they got a lot of weapons, I'm sure. I mean, the other thing, we talk about it a lot. You got 14 to 17-year-old kids, you know, maybe some 18-year-olds. That score is probably not indicative of how that game was because I was being updated along the way.
7: Yeah,
0: you know, sometimes you get down and it's easier to say, oh, well, this one's done, and kids will lay down.
8: Man,
0: I'm not saying they did. I don't want anybody to take that away.
8: Yeah, I've talked to a couple people at the game, and they were saying that the actual, you know, the game was really good, man, but when that defense is on the field for long, long, sustaining drives like that, and then you got, you know, you got an onside kick right back. I mean,
0: From what I heard, it wasn't intentional onside kick. It was almost like a pooch kick, and
8: hey,
0: they just watched
7: nobody
0: it.
7: Got
8: that's, yeah. Hey, that's football, right? That's why I shape like an oval. You got to get on that thing and squirt out, right? Yeah. So, I mean, it's football, though, man. That's the thing about it. But these games, that's the beauty in these games, right? Everybody's playing to get in the playoffs. Yeah. These games don't matter on that playoff
0: record. It is football, man. I'm telling you, I was on the opposite end of that this week. Hey, you know this.
8: It is, yeah.
0: I mean, we lost a game 8-6. We had four turnovers on defense and an onside kick. And then, but at the end of the day, you're coaching 11 to 13-year-old kids in middle school.
8: That's so, it. That's it.
0: But it's one of those things. Friendship, like, you know, from a community and bragging rights standpoint, like, they want to win that game.
7: Absolutely.
0: But it don't mean anything.
7: And like I said, I mean, that it's historically, it's not indicative of a Friendship Christian or a Coach McNeil coach team for them to go somewhere and lose 30-0. But you know what? It's It's only week three. Maybe you need a loss like that
8: to
7: set up the rest of your season.
8: Everything you want is still in front of you. Like you said, it's a long season, got the region games coming up. Every game that they've played is setting them up for a long run. So I guarantee
0: you. You just snuck in the back door. We didn't even tell the listeners.
7: Gave me a big sale.
0: QB1's back.
8: I had to sneak in, guys. You know, I'm like a cat nowadays. Yeah. But it was good, man.
0: He snuck in there like Jamila Cason did from that defensive end that time.
8: Hey man, listen. I wish I was as quick as him, but man, it was a crazy night out in Smithville. I mean, it's tough when you went to watch the Watertown and DeKalb game. My son starting at corner. Shout out to Trey Grooms,
7: number 12.
0: I saw him defending and I saw him with the thumbs down. Pass.
8: I mean, the defense played lights out, man. It's tough when you're up 7-0 the entire game until 2.5 minutes left, and then
0: they scored their first. You probably realize it. They scored their first drive.
8: It was second drive. I mean, 94 yard. Garrett Davis is a bad man, man. 94 yards down the sideline. He waved at me a couple of times. I think he winked too. But honestly, man, it was a crazy game. But that atmosphere, it was electric. Listen, it sounded like Trucker's Alley out there.
0: I heard that horn. My wife was texting me, are you hearing this Trucker's horn?
8: Listen.
7: Was that y'all's horn from week one?
8: We had five on our sideline.
0: Oh, so that was the water down?
8: And DeKalb has one. It was loud. You could be halfway to Watertown and still hear it, man. That atmosphere out there, it's electric. I mean, they got a nice big WBNT scoreboard out
7: everywhere.
8: There. Everywhere, man. They got that big, nice Jumbotron. It was nice. But the team itself, they got to finish games. But like we said, every team right now is still playing that non-region schedule, not just Watertown. You look at Lebanon, look at Friendship, Green Hill. All these games are getting them prepped for this region play starting next
0: week. That's right. And a lot of teams are taking inventory of what they got to work on.
8: Exactly.
0: Get ready as they go into region play.
8: You heard Coach Perry say they actually missed a scrimmage. So technically they're playing behind an opportunity to compete. So it's tough.
7: We talked after week one that, you know, you'd see the – it would set the tone for the entire season between week one and week two. And then I said it last week that I really felt like between week two and three, you would separate the men from the boys, right?
8: That's it.
7: Man, I almost think week four, it's so competitive now. We're getting into region play. Every game's going to start meaning something.
8: Absolutely.
0: When you start getting injuries that hit, too.
8: Yeah. Injuries,
0: you know,
8: man.
0: Once that injury bug creeps in, you know, there's certain – and, you know, teams that don't have the depth, or, you know, maybe they're good without it.
8: And right now, it's not just injuries, man. It's the heat. A lot of these kids, I'm sorry, I've tried to tell my son, all the kids on that team, hydrate. I'm sending Instagram messages listen, I'm literally at the point where I'm ready to go just donate a bunch of gallon milk jugs and everybody walk around old school weightlifters.
0: Drip drop, it's like liquid IV.
8: We can't be giving out no free promos over here. I think I might have gave one out too. Y'all owe us a check, buddy.
0: Yeah.
7: So. Cost me $500.
0: We got a great scoreboard across the board tonight. We got big scores. You got Lebanon all over McGavick, 49-14. Mount Juliet, 30. Friendship, 0. Coffee County, 34. Wilson Central, 3. Green Hill, 29.
8: Huge
0: Ravenwood, 28.
8: Hey, man, listen.
0: Gallatin keeps it rolling.
8: They're going to make some noise this year.
0: 24-3. Undefeated Gallatin moves to 3-0. And then White County, smaller school, goes to Cookeville. Comes back. Archie, they were down 21-7.
8: Really?
0: Come back, 28-21.
8: That's probably the most surprising score for me.
0: White County's really good. They're good. DeKalb County knocks off Watertown 13-7 in overtime. And then, unfortunately, Mount Juliet Christian had to forfeit with kids getting the flu. Hate that for them.
8: And they beat Whites Creek, I think, a few years ago. That was their long win, I believe, a few years ago.
0: Really? But. Yeah, that would have been good for them to at least get it in. Yeah. But, you know, all these scores that we continue to give you, we wouldn't be able to do it without our awesome sponsors. You know, we've got Cumberland University, Designer Carpets, Fakes and Hooker, who's our title sponsor, Jeff Gannon, State Farm, Kenny Salas and the Salas Realty Group, Lebanon Appliance, Palin Meadows Insurance, Sammy B's, Sports World, THW Insurance. 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We're going to send it to a break. We'll come back, and we'll go back through the scoreboard. We'll give you a rundown of the scoreboard.
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1: Welcome back to the Fakes and Hookers Scoreboard Show. Week three, a big week across Wilson County and Middle Tennessee. Probably the biggest score came from outside the county, and that is Smyrna 22, Oakland 21. Riverdale knocks off Blackman 38-14 in a battle of top five 6A teams. Siegel 28, Stewart's Creek 0, Rockville 37, Laverne 6. Region 5, 6A, Clarksville High School, Oliver Ross U, 27-0. Donuts. Man, I teed y'all up perfect.
2: I didn't even realize that.
1: Antioch, Andre Adams, 45, West Creek, 0.
2: Donuts.
1: Nolensville, 41, Nashville, Overton, 0. We're handing out donuts all over the state tonight.
2: I see it.
1: We got a score coming up here now. Maplewood, 33, Cane Ridge, 13, Brentwood High School, 34. Summit, 0.
2: Donuts.
1: Franklin High School, 42. Shelbyville, 0.
2: Donuts.
1: Columbia Central, 48. Independence, 7. Lincoln County, 48. Battle Creek, 13. Franklin County, 44. Chattanooga Howard, 0. Man. Cleveland, 33. Tullahoma, 0.
2: Donuts.
1: Arkie, why don't you get us with the 5-8?
3: I'll take us down to 3, and Kurt, you're going to kick off 2 and the rest of the board?
4: Yeah.
3: All right. We've got James Lawson, 6, Stratford, 0 in overtime. We've got Hendersonville and Page, 34-3, Page over Hendersonville. We got Beach, 27, Henry County, Donuts, Hunters Lane, Warren County, 41-12, Warren County, big win. Greenbrier, Macon County, 40-7, Macon County, 50-0, Donuts. Stone Memorial shuts out Cumberland County. Upperman, 30, Farragut, 7 on the final. 4A Region 5, Spring Hill, Glen Cliff, 57-0. I think that was a defense optional game, guys. So that's crazy for Spring Hill. That was crazy. Glen Cliff didn't show up tonight, I don't think. Montgomery Central, 34. Harpeth, 33. That's the type of game I like to watch. That one probably went down to the wire. Creekwood and Dixon, 33-3 final tonight. Marshall County, Westview, 54-6. 4A Region 6, Sycamore, 0. Liberty Creek, 70.
2: Wow.
3: 70-0. That's intense.
0: That's like some of those college
1: football. That's hard to do in a running clock.
3: Hey, man, listen, 70-0, you got your threes in probably at about the middle of the third quarter. Your threes.
1: Maybe not.
3: I don't know, but that's tough. They're on Watertown schedule this year, so be ready, Watertown. White House High School, station count 48-16. Springfield, 56. Portland, 0.
1: So I just did a quick little rundown so far. Through 6A and 5A, there's been 16 shutouts.
3: 16 shutouts. Man, that tells
1: me. That's just in Middle Tennessee.
3: That just tells me, man, that the defenses have come to play this year.
1: Yeah.
3: I think there's got to be a little more diversity across a lot of offenses. And, you know, that thing is going to happen, but a lot with 16 shutouts.
1: And look at, I mean, there's a bunch of them with just 7 points.
3: We hadn't even gotten to 3A
1: points,
3: yet.
1: Or 3 points. So,
0: I think that's just showing you the difference in the regions, too, right? Yeah. I mean, because you have less than half up there in regional play, so. That just shows you kind of it's getting in the meat of it to where games are going to start mattering.
3: It is. Speaking of good defense, we're going to hop on the line to Coach Webster right now of Watertown, Purple Tigers.
1: Coach Webster, thanks for calling in. This is Kelsey. I know tonight was a tough night. Dropped 13-7 in overtime. Defense played lights out. You want to talk us through that game?
5: Hats off again to Coach Dedman, Coach Jennings, and the defense. Man, they're keeping us in ball games. Offensively, we're not capitalizing. We can't overcome mistakes. And it's just, you know, defense is having to keep us in games. And we're just, offense ain't getting it done right now. I don't know. I think our key was there, but you know, it's hard to overcome second long, third long, and get a good run and get a penalty. You know, it's just tough to overcome stuff like that. And we kept it 7-0 forever. We was leading, and we kept letting them hang around, and we had opportunities earlier to put some more points on the board, and just couldn't do it. And you let them hanging around was not good. And so we wound up, they scored there late, probably about 2 minutes, 2.5 minutes left to go in the fourth. And then we got the ball back and We got it close to midfield, somewhere in that area. Just couldn't get it any further, so went in overtime. And we got the ball first and wound up, didn't score. We had it fourth and probably a yard, less than a yard, and felt like we had to go for it. So went for it, didn't make it, and they come in and got their four downs and scored and beat us. So there you go.
0: Yeah, Coach, Kurt here. I know it's been a couple of weeks of just it seems like the offense has sputtered a little bit, and, you know, defense is carrying its weight and had a great game tonight. What do you change up between week three and week four to see a difference in your offense out there?
5: We just guys, and it's, you know, we had penalties tonight, and that ultimately, you know what, you know, the kids are actually doing it, but that ultimately it lies on the head coach, you know, so – you know, we gotta fix things in practice, and you know, when any time to get a loss, that's on me. You know, it ain't on them. You know, we gotta keep getting better and keep getting, you know, get back to work Monday, and got a big region game with Giles, and we just gotta, you know, we just gotta keep working. You know, trying to get better from week one to three, and now it's week four.
1: That's right.
5: We gotta cut out the mistakes, and it ain't it's not schematic. Not anything like that. It's just mistakes, you know. And defense is keeping us in ball games, and you know, we got to do a better job spreading the ball, getting the ball to playmakers and things like that, and that will help out a whole lot.
3: Coach, it's our key here. Two parts.
5: Hey.
3: I just want to give a shout out to Garrett Davis. He played his heart out there. Not just him, the entire team. Effort was never a factor for the boys tonight, so I definitely want to make sure that's known.
5: Yeah, you're right, our key. You watch it, and I told him after the game, you know, it's not for lack of effort. These cats play four quarters, you know, and they play hard, and they play with a lot of heart. It's just, you know, we just ain't getting it done on the offensive side of the ball, and we got to figure something out, you know. So we're going to get back to work Sunday and see if we can get a good game plan in for Monday and for next week and, you know, get going.
3: Just an interesting stat. Six out of the last eight quarters, defense hasn't given up a touchdown, just to let you know. So big kudos to them. But you also have, you know, you've had 2 weeks of basically your rivals, your biggest rival in Gordonsville. I know a lot of old school Watertown fans know that rivalry. And then right down the road to DeKalb. Emotionally, you know, take us through what that's like and then, you know, gearing up for region play next week. I know emotions are definitely going to be high, especially coming off two losses. I know that's probably a welcome change, though, to maybe get into some region play and get out of the rivalry games. Those kids are so close and know each other. These communities are so intertwined. So,
5: yeah, I mean, you know, we got to go on the road next week to Giles County. It is a region contest. And you know, welcome the change. You know, they're going to be an athletic football team that we're going to play. And, you know, we just, they're like anybody else. We're going to watch film. And again, we're going to have a good game plan put together and see if we'll go down there and see what we can get done.
1: Coach Kelsey here. It said, looked, I don't know. I tried to watch as much as I could. DTC was playing it on Facebook, and I was trying to keep up with it while also rushing to get here because we had to be on early tonight. But it looked like maybe there was a couple of newer kids on the offensive line. Did you have a couple of injuries throughout the game?
5: No. We had one kid who's been out all week. He wasn't injured. It was something else. So
1: I got you.
5: We had to plug someone in for him. So we just moved some people around and had another center tonight. So we were trying to move some pieces around to make us better. So we'll see. We'll look at film. We'll evaluate, and we'll see where we go from here.
1: Well, the good thing about this is, you know, you want to win them all, and especially the rivalry games. But in the grand scheme of things of what Watertown's setting out to do this year, these games – don't hold us back from anything that we're trying to accomplish. So I know you guys will get back and get ready to it. So moving forward, looking to Giles County. Giles County knocks off Lawrence County tonight, 27-20. Giles has been an athletic and good team the last couple of years. So can you tell us, you know much about them yet?
5: No, I don't. Other than I've not seen anything, just keeping up with scores like y'all. I do know they are very athletic. You know, I think one of the good running backs they had last year that didn't play against us, he was supposed to return, but I think he left and went somewhere else, and then they wound up getting Lawrence County's good running back. So, but, you know, they got athletes. Mm-hmm. I know that. Mm-hmm. So, you know, we'll get prepared for them, and like I said, we'll get a good game plan, and we'll get these kids going.
0: Yeah, it says Coach Kurt here, it sounds like your game plan is going to be defense, and it's great to hear that they're playing very well, you know, in Giles County's first game against Page, which we all know who Page is. I mean, they put up 14 points against them, which that's impressive in its own right, but then put up 42 on Henry County and 27 on Lawrence County. So it sounds like they can score. So it's a great time to hear that your defense is playing strong ball.
5: Oh, yeah, defense is playing great. So, you know, hopefully they can – continue keep us in ball games, and we can, you know, help them out on the offensive side of the ball.
3: That's it, Coach. Well, you got a lot in front of you, Coach. You still got everything you want ahead of you. Heading into region play, you know, as always, it's the best time of year is to get better right now, right? So we definitely look forward to the challenge next week, and I'll be following you down to Giles. I won't be able to make it to the studio with these guys next week, but we definitely looking forward to that match.
5: Appreciate it, guys. I don't know nothing. Just roll our sleeves up and get back to work. That's all we can do.
1: We have no doubt you guys will do it, Coach. We appreciate you calling in, and look forward to getting back on the winning track next week.
5: All right, guys. Good talking to you.
0: Good luck, Coach.
3: Thanks, Coach.
1: Coach Webster, Watertown High School, tough loss. You can hear it in his voice. I hate it for him.
3: It's tough, man.
1: Really, Watertown dominated the game.
3: Listen, any coach in the world, I'm sure their wife or spouse can tell you that our emotions hang on the lives of 10 to 17-year-olds.

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0: us back. Welcome back to the WANT Fakes and Hookers Scoreboard Show. It's me, QB1. I was a little late to the party tonight, guys. Did y'all party? Did y'all have fun without me?
1: A little late. We're docking you. You're paid tonight. You were way late.
0: That's fine. I do it for the love. It's high school football. If you ain't got no passion for this, then
1: we're still going to hate you.
0: A little bit.
2: I would have been much rather where you were at.
0: Hey,
2: the Watertown game.
0: Hey, that was a great one. That Lebanon game, though, man, I looked up, and it was 28-0 with 7 minutes in the first quarter.
1: Here's some stats for you. So Lebanon wins, as we've talked about tonight, 49-14 all over McGavick. But what if I told you, you hear 49-14, you hear 49 points, you think, man, offensive explosion. Uh-huh. They had 107 total yards.
0: 107. That's insane.
1: 107 total yards.
0: Yeah, they had I saw at one point it was 3 touchdowns with 1 offensive snap.
1: Yep.
0: Wow, that's insane. You don't see that pretty much on any level of football.
1: Scored, Amari.
0: Amari scored. Yeah. Shout out to Amari Manier, nephew.
2: Yeah, let's go. Pick six.
1: Hey, big week for Amari.
0: Yeah.
1: You know, we're excited about it. Yeah, that's two weeks in a row he's gotten the end zone. So, big week for him.
0: Yeah, man, it's been a big week. At the end of the day, when you're playing at a big school like that and you want those opportunities, man, you got to go out and get them sometimes, you know. So when you get a chance to make a play, you got to make it, right?
1: Well, that's the thing. A lot of folks looked at Amari as a basketball kid, but he's
0: out there balling, man. Listen.
1: Speaking of football, we're a high school football scoreboard show, but who is excited for 2:30 tomorrow?
0: Hey, listen, you got Tennessee
1: Rocky time.
0: Even though it's firmer, we'll take it.
2: Hey, I enjoyed watching the ball game last night, Colorado and Georgia Tech. It went down to the wire, blocked field goal.
0: Hey, it was some good games last night. Yeah. But speaking of some good games, let's finish up this first board of the night right here. Let's finish out the whole thing. Jet, what are we in?
3: Victory formation, guys.
0: There we go.
1: All the scores on the board.
0: 77 games, guys. Listen, if you want to talk about some sense of wizardry here, it is to my right. Jonathan the Jet Thompson. Round of applause for my guy.
4: Atta boy, Jet.
0: J-E-T. Not just now, man. How long you been doing this, Jet?
3: This is my 19th season.
0: Do you guys hear that? 19 years, okay? I don't got a kid that's 19. Long time, man.
3: I earned intern on another show for about a year and a half. So this is my 20th year of working here at 98.9.
0: 20th year of working here at 98.9. Big shout out to Jonathan the Jet Thompson, guys.
1: You're doing a great job, Jet. We couldn't do it without you.
0: Absolutely, we couldn't. Hopefully you guys are tuned into us on Facebook Live right now because you can see all the craziness in this studio. It's the war room. If you guys just saw that, you know, not blink twice to make sure you're okay. Kelsey just made a little face. Here we go.
2: We do know one person that's on Facebook Live tonight.
1: Yeah.
2: Who is that?
1: Jason Parkerson.
2: Yeah, big shout out. They're ripping me,
1: just
2: man.
1: Ribbing. Kurt, I do like it.
2: I want to wear a tuxedo in here now.
1: Ashley Patino. Shout out to Ashley Patino.
0: Let's kick out two.
1: Taylor Ship. I'm getting the text from Taylor Ship and the whole crew there.
2: Kurt Brodemeyer brought in the Hendersonville Commandos.
0: We're going to kick off the scoreboard right quick. We got 2A, Region 4, Trousdale County over Innovation County, 55-0. We got Smith County over Livingston County. Livingston Academy, 23-9. Jackson County, 24. Clay County, 14. Fayetteville, 7. Gordonsville, 43. Big win for the Tigers out there in Gordonsville. Cannon County, 46. Pickett County, 6. Well, guys, we got to take a break in the board. We got Coach Knipple on.
1: Coach Knipple from Wilson Central.
0: Yes, sir. Hey, Coach. Great. Good game. I know that game didn't plan out the way you liked tonight, Coach. I see it was you came up short against Coffee County team, which seems to be pretty strong this year. Just take us through that game a little bit, Coach. We really hadn't heard too much from it, but we'd love to hear what happened out there.
5: I thought we did a good job there at the end of the game. What we wanted to do, defense, get stopped.

0: drops, gets turnovers. First, you know, we come away with some points. You know, we miss a kick on the, you know, on the second time we were down there, which, but we should have been moving the ball, give our better chance to get in the end zone. You know, we're still kind of shooting ourselves in the foot right now, and we got to fix that. And you know, but even with those things, I thought defensively we were still playing well. You know, at 7-3 with under 2 minutes, you know, we cough the ball up on our own 20 and they scoop and score, make a good play and score a touchdown. And, you know, that's different. You know, it's a little bit different game maybe if 7-3, but 14-3 and, you know, we give up a drive in the third quarter out of half. You know, they did a good job moving the ball and executing on third down and took advantage of it. And, you know, just we got to figure things out. You know, it's the little things. Still the little things, and that's my job to help our boys, you know, figure out how to handle those little things better, you know. And so for me, I got to help figure them out, figure this out, because no one's going to feel sorry for us. No one's going to feel bad for us. And at the end of the day, we have a really good group of kids that I enjoy coaching every day. And, you know, for me, I want them to be successful. I want them to win. I've won more than enough games in my life, you know, and so I got to figure that out this weekend. We got to keep, you know, we got to keep fighting. We got to keep playing because, you know, no one's coming to save us. So, you know, we're dinged up. We got more injuries than I would like, but it's the next guy up and we got to play.
1: Absolutely, Coach. Kurt here. Started off the season this year with a couple of tough losses to Cane Ridge and Clarksville Northwest and, you know, very close games, and obviously tonight was a little bit different. We didn't get a chance to talk to you last week after the overtime loss. Can you carry us a little bit through that as well?
0: You know, for us, it's a quarterback gets injured, right? So they got, you know, whenever that happens, right, half the playbook gets thrown out, you know. Mm-hmm. You know, being our backup quarterback, you know. But I thought, you know, we still moved the ball well. We got a lot of 10 to 12 play drives, but we have 100 yards with the penalties. It's hard to win games. Mm. And, you know, it was one of those when I did the charting, you know, even with penalties, right, we were still 60, 63% proficient without penalties, 85% proficient, you know, positive plays. But that one, defense played well, you know. I know the score like tonight doesn't look that way, but our defense had four turnovers. Special teams caused four turnovers tonight.
2: Wow.
0: You know, I think our defense is playing really well. It's just, you know, offensively we got to get things figured out, and we're going to keep trying, you know. We're going to keep trying to figure out every way to score, and, you know, that's just kind of the way I'm programmed. And, you know, offensively it's where we're programmed. We're going to keep trying to find ways. But, you know, last week it was, you know, again, I had more than enough opportunities to take advantage of, but we just did it. You know, and that's not football. It's just life. You know, if you don't take advantage of the opportunities in front of you, it's going to get tough.
2: Yeah.
0: You know, but like I said previously, it's like no one's going to feel bad for us. No one's coming to save us. So we got to figure it out.
2: That's right, Coach. We've got a John Griffin. His daughter's cheering over there, and he's my Wilson Central score updater. And he was giving me updates throughout the whole game. And you're right, the final score does not really indicate how that game was, because it was, you know, you guys jumped up 3-0, right, on them,
0: yeah.
2: And then, you know, it was tight.
0: Nothing, like I say. I mean, our defense had two turnovers in the, you know, I think the first half, mm-hmm. You know. You know, and Coffee County is a good football team.
2: Yeah.
0: You know, I mean, they should be 3-0. I know they're 2-1, but, you know, they keep watching tape. It's like they should have been in Tullahoma, you know, mm-hmm. And Tullahoma came out in the second half, you know, and did very, you know, took advantage of a lot of opportunities, you know. But Coffee County's a good football team, and, you know, they're well coached, and it's kind of one of those where I was, you know, when we weren't scoring, taking advantage of the turnovers, you know, it gets, when you play good teams, you know, even if they're not having a great night, you know, eventually, you know, they're going to come out, you know, they're going to figure it out and come out and win. So, you know, like I said, for us, it was just, we got to find another way not to shoot ourselves in the foot. And, you know, we got to continue to play. We got to continue to play football.
3: Coach, I know you said you lost a lot of key starters. Are we looking for those guys to be able to return soon? And, you know, you still also have everything in front of you with, you actually got one more game of non-region before you get into region play. Is that going to kind of be your message this week, is we still got everything in front of us we want?
0: Yeah, I mean, we should hopefully get those starters back, hopefully through these next couple weeks, you know, before fall break. We should be starting to get some of those guys back, which will be big and help us, you know, in different areas and depth in different spots. You know, but really what I told the guys after the game is, you know, we're 0-3, so our culture is going to be challenged, you know, and we're going to have to find out, you know, is our culture as great as we thought it was 4 weeks ago, or was it just, you know, a lot of talk, you know? And so that's my challenge for them is our culture good enough? Is our culture great enough? Because right now, you know, back into a corner, the 0-3, a lot of people, you know, are counting you out the last 2 weeks, not really counting out. So, you know, we have to decide, you know, are we going to drift apart or are we going to come back together? Because like you said, we got a lot in front of us still, you know? I mean, we still have 7 more games, you know, in all district games. You know, we have plenty in front of us. But, you know, again, we have to decide how great our culture is.
1: Coach Kurt here. You know, you said it perfectly right there. You're in a tough situation, and obviously you still have 7 weeks left, and the road does not get any easier. You have a pretty extensive background in football career yourself. What have you ever been in a situation like this as a player?
0: Yeah, as a player, you know, collegially when I was at Iowa State, you know, we started off 2-2, got things turned around, you know, being, you know, like Oklahoma the year prior, you know, had a lot of injuries. I think we started 1-3, you know, and finished the season, you know, 4, you know, so I've been in these situations before. And, you know, for me, getting out of those situations was you got to double down on, you know, not only who you are, but who we are as a team. And so, you know, and then to me, that's the only way I know how to get out of that, because that's what we did, you know, to get out of those situations. Mm-hmm. So, yeah, I mean, that's, you know, to me, that's what I'm focused on is, you know, right now the world's going to be telling you that you're not very good at what you do. And, you know, we have to decide, are we a good team? I think we're a good football team. I don't think we've shown how good we could be. You know, I get it, we've had injuries and bad breaks and all that stuff. That's part of football.
3: It is, Coach, and we definitely appreciate you for calling tonight, and I think, you know, one of the things that we love about you is I feel like your boys are going to take on that mentality of hard hat and work boots and just go to work, and, you know, we look forward to talking to you over the next few weeks, even though I know the outcome tonight wasn't what you wanted.
2: Yeah, I love your mentality, Coach. I have no doubt you're going to get it turned around.
0: Yeah, thanks for calling me. Hopefully we can have more of a joyful conversation here sooner than later, but no, I appreciate you guys calling me, and, you know, I think, like I said, we're not where we want to be, but it's one of those where I really enjoy coaching these kids. I think they work hard and they show up every day, and, like, if, you know, more than anything, I want them to be successful, not me. You know, I've got to play in front of 100,000 people and play on television and all that stuff. I mean, I care less about anything about me. I want them to be successful. They put a lot of work into it. I want them to be successful, and I want Wolf Central to be successful.
2: Well, I have no doubt it's coming around the corner, Coach. We appreciate you calling in. We look forward to talking to you next week after the big win against James Lawson.
0: All right. Sounds good. Thank you.
2: Thanks, Coach.
1: Hang in there.
2: Coach Kniffel, Wilson Central. They took on a tough Coffee County team.
3: Listen, Coffee County ain't the Coffee County when I played. They didn't win much when I played, but they're turning
1: it's
3: around.
1: It's changed a lot in the last 63 years.
3: But it's not even about Coffee County, man. Wilson Central,
2: you missed
3: man.
2: That one.
3: What did he say?
1: It's changed a lot in the last 63 years.
3: That's true. 63, wow. Surprised you didn't say 6'7". Hey, but here you go. But listen, though, Wilson Central, you think about the – I mean, I don't think they won any games last year. We barely got to talk
2: to them. Well, they won five.
3: Yeah.
2: They started out 5-0.
3: Well, they started out 5-0. And we didn't. Yeah, we didn't get a chance to talk to the coach last year. But I love how Coach Knipple is just a leader of men, and he's not afraid to admit where they're weak, but where they can grow. I mean, you know, you got to look in the mirror sometimes, and it's that self-reflection that's going to make them better as they get through these next – they still got every region game and another non-region game, another non-region before they get in the region. They're not, you know, 11 and other teams, they're going next week. Yeah. They still got another opportunity to get better and grow.
1: Well, this will be the third time that we've said it tonight. Kelsey and I, like, you can hear it in their voice. Like we talked about Coach Perry, you can hear the excitement in his voice. Coach Knipple, you can hear it in his voice that he feels like he's knocking on the door. He's right there. He has the kids believing and stuff, and he needs a break. But he's dealing with the injury bugs right now.
3: Ready to knock it loose.
1: And man, he's a competitor. He's played big time college football.
2: Yeah.
1: And he feels like he is right there. And I cannot wait for him to call in on his first win at Wilson Central
3: High. Yeah, he's knocking on the doors loose right now. He's about to kick it in.
2: What was our guy at last year? I'm drawing a blank on Magic Christian.
3: Coach Dan Davis.
2: Coach Dan Davis. Man, he had that positive
3: spirit. That's the positive energy you got to have as you grow. These teams, man, they're, like you said,
2: when young kids got to have, they got to hear it.
3: You've got to have that enthusiasm, but you also have to hold them to standard.
2: I loved what he said, like, our culture is going to be
3: culture
2: tested.
3: Culture and standard.
2: Our culture is going to be tested.
3: That's it. Like, when you talk culture and standards in a program, that's when you have a program. Yeah. If it's not about me, it's about we. But speaking of we, let's us finish this board. What do you guys think?
2: Let's do it.
3: All right, your turn. We're on 2A Region 6.
4: But Hillsborough. When Arkie was starting the board, he forgot about 3A.
3: Oh, region. We did. So, listen, this is my favorite one to say. I missed it, y'all. So, Westmoreland, you already know, Westmoreland 64, Red Bowling Springs 6 on a Thursday night final. You got White House Heritage 10, Richland 7. I'm going to run back through the 2A, and I'll give it to you at the D2, Kurt. Here we go. Charlesdale County, 55. Innovation Academy, 0. Smith County, 23. Livingston Academy, 9. Jackson County, 24. Clay County, there we go. It disappeared 14. On me. 14. Gordonsville and Fayetteville, 43-7. Gordonsville, big win. Cannon County and Pickett County, 46-6. Cannon, 2A, Region 6. Hillsborough, East Nashville. This was a defense optional game, actually, guys. Yeah, 52-40. One. What a win by East Nashville. East Hickman, Donuts, McEwen, 26. Fairview, 47. Hickman County, 6. Joe Burns, guess what they had? 6. East Robertson, 41. And Houston County and Waverly, 28-20. Somebody want to take over D2 3A in the East?
1: Yeah, I'll take it. D2 3A East, Baylor, DGG runs all over Raven Gap, Georgia, 51-33. McCauley, 23 over Father Ryan, 16. Man, that's a big win right there for McCauley. They're going to be neck and neck with Baylor.
2: That makes me wonder about McCauley because Father Ryan don't have much.
3: No, they don't.
1: But they keep winning. Are they what?
2: No,
1: 2-1
2: Riverdale destroyed them last week.
1: Well, that's acceptable. I mean,
3: I've learned in football you can never. I don't do the opponents play this opponent score. It's hard. Man. Yeah,
2: it's still a touchdown game. I promise you. Like,
1: yeah. But still, you know, that Baylor-McCauley matchup, that's going to be on the horizon. Nassau Catholic wins 21-20 over Lipscomb Academy.
3: I bet that was a slobber knocker.
1: Tupelo, Mississippi comes to Tennessee and beats CPA 49-7. I may have said that backwards.
4: No,
1: they may have
4: went down to
1: Mississippi. Down to Mississippi. Hometown. Tupelo.
2: Lions went down to Mississippi. They were looking for a game to win.
1: Yep. NBA wins a close one, 40-36 over Franklin Road Academy.
3: That's the alphabet game. Say the alphabet, man.
1: FRA-NBA.
3: Yeah, there we go.
1: Briarcrest goes over to Ensworth. A guy I worked with was going to that one tonight. He's from Chattanooga. Briarcrest out of Chattanooga wins 42-17 over Ensworth.
4: They're out of Memphis,
1: Memphis, I'm sorry.
2: Memphis,
1: He is from Memphis. Am I going on with Division II 3A West? All right, we got St. Joseph's Prep out of Pennsylvania. Coming to town to face Brentwood Academy, and they win 31-23. I had to ask for a pronunciation on this one earlier. Lausanne, 21, Christian Brothers, 48. You have Kirby, 14, MUS, 41. That's on Thursday night. Kelsey, why don't you take over D2 2A middle?
2: Yes, sir, Baker. We have Pope John Paul 31, Columbia Academy 7, Davidson Academy 33, Clarksville Northwest 15, Good Pasture 58, Moore County 0.
4: Donuts.
5: There we go.
2: BGA 49, Pearl Cone 6. Providence out of Murfreesboro 35, Chattanooga Grace 7. Middle Tennessee Christian goes to Ohio Rock Hill, dominates them 47-7.
4: That's the second week in a row that a school from Murfreesboro has gone to Ohio and won a game.
2: So you're telling me it's Murfreesboro 2, the whole state of Ohio 0. I hear
4: Open
2: you,
4: Murfreesboro.
2: Let's go.
3: As long as I don't play that one team that was on ESPN that one time.
2: Oh, yeah.
1: Hey, it could be
3: Bishop St. Gilmore.
2: Concord Christian 56, Kings Academy 26, Eagleton 28, Providence Tri-City 7. I'll save that bottom pass.
4: Oh, there's another 2A middle score.
2: There's a 2A.
4: Franklin Grace, they were left with open date after playing Clarksville Academy to a forfeit. Clarksville Academy didn't have enough numbers this week, so they found a school out of Mississippi to play Okolona, and the Lions of GCA 35, Okolona, Mississippi 6.
2: Ooh, nice job.
4: Now, those last little bit you left. South Haven Christian and the Chattanooga Patriots in the Battle of the Patriots. This one going down I-24. And South Haven coming back to Springfield with victory 52-26. This was an upset, big time upset. Christian Community has been kind of down the past couple of seasons. Beat the Freedom Cowboys. Freedom Cowboys on the road losing 41-30 to the Colts out of White House. It was Lancaster Christian 50, Pleasant View Christian 12. Pleasant View still trying to feel their way back into eight-man football, varsity football. And last but not least, Riverside Christian falls down just over the state line. Trinity Christian is in Pelham, Alabama, and it's like literally 10 minutes across the state line. 74-43, the Eagles beat the Riverside Knights at the Fayetteville.
2: No defense in that one.
3: Eight-man football looks like they got some high-scoring games. I bet it's intense. I'd love to go watch a game one time. We might have to go check the Tennessee Heat.
4: And a lot of times they go for two on extra points because a lot of the teams don't really have that great of a kicker. Mm. Most of their kickers, when they do kickoffs, they squib kick it.
3: Really? Is the Heat back in 11-man this week, or were they back in 8?
4: They were back in 11-man this week, and unfortunately, their third loss in a row, 11 or 8-man, by a single possession, 14-7, the Heat fall to Eagleville. And Eagleville and the Heat, they've been playing the past 3 or 4 years.
3: Oh, really?
4: That's been a pretty kind of interesting little rivalry that's brewed.
3: So, in case you guys are new to the scoreboard show, Tennessee Heat is Wilson County's own homeschool football team. They were originally an 8-man jet, correct? Or
4: yeah, they've always been 8-man, but they have got enough numbers to play some 11-man football games.
3: Awesome, awesome. So those guys, go support the Heat 2, guys, if you're local. So that's another Wilson County team representing. But right now, we're going to take a break.
2: Yep, it's 11:15. We've been on for a while now. We got one coach. Hopefully we'll get him online because I can't wait to talk to Coach Crouch.
3: That's it. That Green Hill game tonight was insane.
2: I kind of hear
3: it. Hey, we're in victory formation. You guys stick with us. We'll be right back.
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0: Well, we know what that song is, and guess what? That's how that two-point conversion call was. It was too sexy for the football field, so we brought the coach in himself, Coach Crouch. Big win.
1: Yeah, oh, huge, guys. It was a great football game. It was a good atmosphere, too.
0: Oh, we were pumped in here. Jet, went wild when he saw the update and saw the updated score. So, you know, for those who don't know, Ravenwood was the runner-up in 6A football last year, but they came to Wilson County and got beat tonight. You got to talk us through this game because it was a battle all the way through.
1: Man, it was it was back and forth the whole game. We go into the first quarter 0-0. We actually score first and then missed the extra point, made it 6-0. They on the ensuing drive hit a long pass on the sideline, go up 7-6, and then we're kind of stuck there for the entire first quarter. Get into the late of the second quarter. Last 2 minutes of the second quarter, we score on a outside zone with Brady Coleman, and then we elect to go for two and get the 2-point conversion in that, make it a 14-7, and then the ensuing drive right after we just scored, they went down with about 20 seconds left in the half and made it 14-14. And really, the first half was we didn't play great. We had some penalties. We were kind of gassed, man. We could tell tonight was allegedly, I guess, the hottest night ever in the history of, you know, ever. So we started cramping. We cramped tonight a little bit. We had some, we rented some misters and tried to keep the temperature down, but man, it was muggy. It was just hot all day. And then we got to the second half. I told him at halftime to 0-0. We got to come out. We haven't played our best half yet. And we just hadn't figured out complementary football. Offense would do good, and then defense would give up a score, and then defense would score, and then offense, we couldn't move it, and it was just not very complementary. And then second half, I think we scored, went up 21-14 on a long run, and then they scored right after, go up 21-21, and then they come down. Man, it's 21-21 the remainder of the third, all the way down till about 30 seconds into the fourth quarter, and they go down and score with about 26 seconds left to make it 27-21. And then kick the extra point, made 28-21. And then we actually got the kickoff, returned it back to the 50, and then the first play on offense, they got a hands to the face on the defensive line, and we completed a wheel route down the sideline to Will Butler, moved us down to the 20 or the 30, and then the hands to the face added 15 yards. So we got the ball with about 20 seconds left to go in the on the 15-yard line, and then we took three shots to the end zone. We had no timeouts left, so we took three shots to the end zone, and then on third down, we hit an out route, got out of bounds, made it 4th-and-2, and then instead of getting the first down, we just, Seth is a sophomore for us and struggled early but grew into it late. But Seth, we had Will Butler going across the middle. He was the first read. They were double coverage. The second read was an out route by number two, the slot. He corner set, and he actually got to his third read on the dig and hit Hudson Garrick in the end zone. And that ended up being the 27-28. And then we elected to go for two just because at that point it was house money. We had people cramping. I didn't think we could continue to go another quarter in overtime. And we put the ball in Will Butler's hands, and Will Butler got in the end zone and ended up winning it for us. It was crazy. The last play, we squib kick it, and they had about 12 laterals out here, and we covered it pretty well. So that was good to see as well, that we could close the game out on special teams.
2: Coach Kurt here. You've been giving us about a 2-minute rundown of how the events unfolded. And I've got a question for you. When did you decide to go for two? Was it when you went down 28-21, or was it in the moment that you mentioned, you know, folks are falling out, cramping, and it was you scored a touchdown and got the opportunity to win the game right then and there and put it away?
1: Well, I told our guys, so we threw that wheel route to Will Butler with about 20 seconds left, and we got to the 20, and then we got the personal foul, and we moved it up, and it was 1st-and-10 at the 23-yard line. And I told the guys in the huddle right there that we were going, after we score, we're going for two. And they all looked at me and was like, okay, let's do this thing. So as soon as we got down to the 20, I told them just to put it in the back of their mind. I'm real big into kind of speaking existence into what we think is going to happen. So as soon as we told them we got down here, I said, as soon as we score, we're going for two. And right when we scored, we kept everybody on the field. They were trying to switch some people on. We were able to get a three-yard run with Will to seal it.
3: Coach, just the guts behind that call. Instead of going for the tie, you go for the win. What a call for that. We love that.
2: Right, yeah. Not that you didn't believe in your team, but, yeah. I mean, that call alone, if it does not go your way, you're facing a 1-2 record at that point.
1: Yeah. And the thing is, too, is like these non-region games, like they're great.
2: Yeah.
1: They just can't define us. You know, like it's good to see the evaluation period, and we're scheduling some good teams, but the biggest thing is win or lose there. I felt like we had things to correct, good or bad, like the, on both sides, we had a lot of things to correct, but man, you know, the biggest thing that I saw, could we grit through a 3-yard run, tired, worn out, to win the football game, you know, and could we line up and just, you know, physically put the ball across the end zone when we needed to, and you know, I looked at kids in the eyes and they looked right back and wasn't scared. So that part of the evaluation period of these non-region games, that's what you want to see as a coach, you know. And you know, we could be 1-2, we could very well be 0-3 right now, but you know, there's spots of the game in both sides that I'm encouraged about our young team, about how we're fighting back.
0: What was the play call for the two? Was it a toss? Was it what?
1: No, it was a direct snap. So we had Will Butler at direct snap. We were in 22 personnel, so we had no quarterback, no running back, or no receivers on the field. We had direct snap with him. We brought in Zylon Beard in motion. They were playing man-to-man, so I brought the guy over on the boundary side playing man, and we were in counter back to where we motioned from. And, you know, they got an FBS Division I off defensive lineman that just transferred from BGA there, and we ran right at him. And, you know, it's kind of a – some people would – and he was good, man. He was good all night. But I do think that tonight was really hot. It was, and it kind of, it was lingering for both teams a little bit. So, you know, we probably didn't do what people thought we were going to do, but I think that's what makes Zach so good of a play caller.
0: Yeah, Coach, congratulations, man. I love hearing the fire. You got all of us here in the studio fired up, you know, because we can hear it in your voice and just, you know, speaking it into existence for your boys. They weren't, I would assume, like, when you told them, hey, after we score here, we're going for two, they weren't going to let you down. They weren't going to, you know, let that decision come back to get them or you. And so you got to feel good about that. But now sitting at 2-1, you got another Williamson County team next week in Centennial, who Centennial played Gallatin tonight, a tough Gallatin team too. So as you look ahead, I don't want to jump ahead because we're pumped up. That's a good win for you. But looking ahead, you know, what does that look like with Centennial coming up next on deck and in a short week from school, with Monday being out of school and Labor Day and all that?
1: Yeah, I mean, you know, the way that I work is I take Fridays and start preparing for the next opponent because of I want to be present at home too. So I want, whenever it's Saturday and Sunday, that I'm able to be present with the kids and my wife and whatever it is. So on Friday, I start breaking down the opponent that we're going to play the next week so I can get some of the stuff done Saturday and Sunday that I can do during that Friday, because we've already got the Friday game plan. You know, it's just walk out. We've got to go execute the game plan. So I started watching them a little bit Friday. Chad Broderick is their new head coach and one of the best football coaches probably in Middle Tennessee. So I know they're going to be really good defensively. I know they're going to be good offensively. They've always got athletes. So the biggest thing that I've seen is that the quarterback, the game that I watched against Fairview, he had about 37 pass attempts. The game before that, he had 40-something. So they got a kid that can sling it around a little bit. And defensively, they're going to play a lot of a man. And he kind of majors in that Nick Saban world of the 4-2-5 with sim pressures and B-gap plugs and stuff like that. So we're going to have to be coached really well to play well against a good Centennial team who last year, I think the score was 52-50 was the final. So hoping that doesn't happen again, but, you know, hopefully we can go in prepared and ready to play a good football team that's coached well.
2: Well, Coach, I think you'll be prepared for sure. I mean, you just look at the schedule here. You have arguably the toughest schedule in the county if you look week to week.
0: The state,
2: it's in the state. it's insane. And I think that's just indicative of the type of team that you're trying to cultivate and basically mold it after your own personality.
1: Yeah. Well, we want our kids to feel like they're in big football games. That's what Friday nights are about. This is about the atmospheres, the cities, the people coming together and playing on a Friday night, people cheering for you. And honestly, to me, that's the kind of games I want to be in as a competitor. It is fun to be a part of Green Hill High School right now and be on the football team. And it's a fun group to coach with and a group to coach. So, if it's tiddlywinks or whatever, I want to win. So it's a competitive side of us. But, I think for us, shouldn't be in this position. I don't know, but I'm glad we are. And I think the kids are really excited about the opportunity, but you know, we've got week five is region one. That's the game we got to get prepared for, which whatever game is the region, district game is the most difficult and the one that we need to be prepared for the most.
0: Well, Coach, like you said, these big games are really big. And, you know, anybody's listening to this show and you and all the other coaches, we all love high school football. I got to get your take on Smyrna 22, Oakland 21.
1: Let's go, Dogs.
0: Yeah, that's your alma mater, right?
1: Big win for the Dogs, yes. That's huge. I'm happy for Coach Williams and their staff, but I know how, Creasy's going to be. May feel them. You know how they can respond pretty quickly. So that was a big win for the alma mater. I'm happy for them.
0: Yeah, that's a big win across high school football. I mean, Oakland, what they've built over there, Coach Creasy and that program. Well, Coach, we're proud of you. We're happy for you. Love to hear the fire in your voice. We'll get you on next week. We appreciate you calling in. Congrats on the big win. Congrats on the big decision and your kids developing into a great football team right before your eyes. So we're proud of you.
1: I appreciate it.
0: Forward to talking to you next week.
1: Thank y'all, guys. Appreciate y'all. Thanks for giving us our opportunity and platform to talk about Wilson County. Appreciate y'all.
0: Absolutely.
2: Thanks, Coach. Congrats.
3: Green Hill, Coach Crouch, man. Culture, standard. It's like the words of the night, man. I love it, dude.
0: You can hear it in his voice.
2: He ain't scared.
3: No, that's what you're supposed to do at this age, man. You develop that culture and standard, and it's so much more than just football with it.
0: Preparation, too.
3: Preparation. Teaching these guys how to become men. You're going to face some hard fall. You know, don't take shortcuts. We could have scheduled some people that was
0: I don't
3: down.
0: Want to get lost. Like, did you hear what he said? Like, they knew they were going for two, so they kept their personnel. They already had the personnel that they wanted to be in the game. They had the formation. They had the personnel, which by doing so did not allow Ravenwood the time to sub and do whatever. So they called them. They were trying to run some people in. Well, boom, you hit them with a direct snap, run three yards.
2: Amen. Not only run it 3 yards, run it at their best defensive player.
3: Right. That's it. We're not only going to run it, we're going to run it down your best players.
0: Well, speaking about running it, let's run this scoreboard and we can wrap this thing up.
3: That's it. We got one more scoreboard, guys. We are in Victory V, 77 scores. But real quick before we hit these 77 scores, I want to give a big shout out to our title sponsors for the week. As soon as I can find my page here, I'm in week one, and everybody else is in week three. Here we go. We got Cumberland University, Designer Carpets, Bakes and Hooker, Jeff Gannon, State Farm Insurance, Kenny Salas of Salas Realty Group, Lebanon Appliance Company, Powell and Meadows Insurance, Sammy B, Sports World, and THW Insurance. They're kicking off the scoreboard show. We're about to kick off this scoreboard. 77 games, guys. So we're going to try to split this up. What's 77 divided by 3? I don't know, but we're going to try to make it as even as we can. You guys will hang with us.
2: 25.6.
3: Yeah, here we go.
2: 6-7 or something like that.
3: 25 point what?
2: 6-7.
3: You nerd. Nerd alert. There we go.
0: Banker. That's our banker, man. That's my banker.
3: There we go. Oh, LB banker. There we go. There we go. 25 cent, what they call them. Here we go.
2: All right, Big Sal, let's roll.
3: Riverdale, 38. Blackman, 14. 6-8, Region 3. Smyrna, Oakland, biggest upset of the year so far. 22-21, Bulldogs of Smyrna.
2: That's scrolling across ESPN. Yeah.
3: It is. Siegel shuts out Stewart's Creek out of Smyrna tonight, or in Murfreesboro tonight, 28-0. 37-6, Rockvale over Laverne. 6-8, Region 5. Clarksville High School, 27. Rossview, 0. 45-0, Antioch Big over Weiss Creek. 33-14, Maplewood over Cane Ridge. Nolensville Nashville Overton, 41-0. Nolensville shuts them out. 34-0, Brentwood over Summit. We got donuts everywhere. We should have brought dozens tonight.
2: 77.
3: Listen, Franklin High School, 42. Shelbyville. 0. Donuts.
2: That's the home of the walking horse.
3: That's it. Their basketball team is really ridiculous. Hey, here we go. We got Independence, Columbia Central. 48-7, Columbia Central. 48-13, Lincoln County over Battle Creek. 44-0, Franklin County over Chattanooga Howard. 33-0, Cleveland over Tullahoma. Tullahoma went a long way to get shut out. We got 5A, Region 5. James Lawson over Stratford, 6-0 in overtime.
0: Wilson Central's opponent next week.
3: James Lawson is Central's opponent next week, so it's going to be a pretty good game.
2: Where's James Lawson?
3: Nashville. I'm not really sure.
4: They took over what would have been Hillwood High School.
3: Oh, okay. So that's the new school. Hillwood. Oh.
0: James Lawson.
3: Okay. Well, I didn't realize that. Okay. Awesome. Paige.
0: James Lawson did great things at Hillwood, so they just went.
3: Really? They just
0: that's what I'm
3: it.
0: Assuming.
3: I don't know. Might be a big donor. You never know.
4: He was a Nashville activist, so.
3: I gotcha.
4: They named a school after him.
3: That's awesome. See, that's James. Jet is bringing all the nuggets.
0: You know, those Jameses are good dudes, man. Shout out to my son, James.
3: That's it. Paige, 34, Hendersonville, 3. 5A, Region 6. Beach, 27, Henry County. Donuts.
0: Henry County is.
3: Yeah, they're struggling this year, man, but they're perennially a powerhouse, so I'm sure they...
2: Hey, Beach is one of those teams, too. I mean, Green Hill, they continue to fight.
3: That's it, man. 4A, Region 4, Macon County, 40, Greenbrier, 7. Cumberland County shut out tonight by Stone Memorial. 50-0. Upper Mendon Farragut, 30-7.
0: It is.
3: 4A, Region 5, Spring Hill, Glen Cliff, 57-0, Spring Hill. 34-33, Montgomery Central, barely squeaks by Harpeth, 34-33. 33-3, Dixon County over Creekwood. And then 54-6, Westview over Marshall County. And I'm going to kick it off to Kelsey in 4A Region 6.
0: 4A Region 6, Liberty Creek 70, Sycamore 0, Station Camp 48, White House 16, Springfield 56, Portland 0. West in 3A Region 5, you got Westmoreland 64, Red Ball and Springs.
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0: White House Heritage 10, Richland 7, Trousdale County 55, Innovation Academy 0, Smith County 23, Livingston Academy 9, Jackson County 24, Clay County 14, Gordonsville Tigers 43, Fayetteville 7, Cannon County all over Pickett County 46-6, East Nashville 52, Hillsboro 40 in 2A Region 6. McEwen 26, East Hickman 0, Fairview 47, Hickman County 6, Joe Byrne 6, East Robertson 41.
2: East Robertson's rolling.
0: Houston County 28, Waverly 20. Kurt, I'm going to kick it to you for Division 2, 3A.
2: 3A East, Baylor 51, Reuben Gap, Georgia 33.
3: Oh, it's Ryben.
2: Is it Raven?
3: It's an A, buddy.
2: You got McCauley 23 winning over Father Ryan 16. Knoxville Catholic comes back to win 21-20 over Lipscomb Academy.
0: Nate Dilfer threw his board after that loss.
2: Oh, yeah. Sure. CPA 7, Tupelo, Mississippi 49. And you got the Battle of the Abbreviations. FRA loses to NBA 40-36.
3: Alphabet Bowl.
2: Briarcrest out of Memphis, not Chattanooga, 42-17 over Innsworth. Division 2, 3A West, St. Joseph's Prep, 31, Brentwood Academy, 23. Los Angeles, 21, Christian Brothers, 48. Kirby loses 41-14 to MUS. Division 2, 2A Middle, Pope John Paul, 31, Columbia Academy, 7. I believe Pope John Paul is 3-0 on the year, too.
0: I think so.
2: Clarksville
0: Northwest. Home of Golden Tate.
2: Golden Tate.
4: And Wesley Tate.
0: And Wesley Tate.
2: Yeah, I forgot the Vanderbilt. He played it.
4: Yes.
2: Yeah, Vanderbilt boy.
0: Golden was where? Notre Dame.
2: Yeah. All right, where were we? Clarksville Northwest, 15. Davis Academy, 33. Moore County, Donuts, Good Pasture, Blanksom, 58-0. Pearl Cone, man, that's crazy to see BGA beating Pearl Cone 49-6 with all the great teams Pearl Cone's had throughout the years.
3: Yeah. Mm-hmm.
2: Division 2.
4: Franklin Grace score. That's also. Awesome.
2: Let me go back. Franklin Grace. That one kind of sticks out over there. Franklin Grace 35 to I like the way you pronounced it earlier.
4: Okolona.
2: Okolona, Mississippi, 6, 35
4: There's also an Okolona in Kentucky as well.
3: My Okolona has a first name. Okolona.
4: Near Louisville.
2: What is Okolona? Is that some Indian
4: tribe
3: or something like that? Isn't there where?
4: There's an Okolona near Louisville, Kentucky.
3: Oh, gotcha. So that was Mississippi, though. Gotcha.
2: Yep. Back to Division II, 1A East. Providence out of Murfreesboro wins 35-7 over Chattanooga Grace. MTCU 47 is MTCS. I went university on you, didn't I?
3: Yeah.
2: Boys moved up to the big time. Middle Tennessee Christian wins 47-7 over Rock Hill, Ohio. Concord Christian wins 56-26 over King's Academy. Eagleton 28, Providence 7. South Haven Christian 42, Chattanooga Patriots 26. Freedom Cowboys out of Alabama loses 30-41 to Christian Community. You got Pleasant View Christian 12, Lancaster Christian 50. And the last one, before we go back to the local board, Riverside Christian 43, Trinity Christian out of Alabama 74.
0: In our local board, as you heard here, Lebanon 49, McGavick 14, Mount Juliet all over Friendship 30-0, Wilson Central Falls to Coffee County 34-3, Green Hill wins a thriller against Ravenwood 29-28, Gallatin moves to 3-0 with a 24-3 victory over Centennial. And White County comes back to beat Cookeville 28-21. Watertown falls in overtime 13-7 to DeKalb County. Forest 54, Mount Pleasant 26. If you're sticking around at this point, you don't care about those other scores in that region. We've had a great night here at the Fakes and Hookers Scoreboard Show.
3: We have. And just to get you guys primed up for next week, you got Lebanon moving to 2-1 on the year with their win tonight. They have Mount Juliet next week.
2: I'm going to that one.
3: That's
2: going to
3: be a big game. I mean, you know, I bleed blue, but at the end of the day, I hope.
0: I had to say bear meat earlier. Did you hear me?
3: Yeah, I heard you. I heard you. But I just want to see. I want to see a good game. I want to see both teams come out injury free.
2: That is where I'm going for week four. Week five, I'm going to Green Hill Gallatin. Yeah. At Galton.
3: So it's going to be a lot of good games.
2: I will wear my Letterman jacket.
3: So Lebanon, Mount Juliet next week on deck. And then you got Green Hill traveling to Centennial. That's going to be another good one. And Centennial goes 2-1 on the year. Then you got Wilson Central. They fall to 0-3, but they got James Lawson, who we just talked about, who was previously Hillwood, but James Lawson is the name now, a big activist of Nashville. So that was good to know.
4: Well, what happened? Hillwood closed, and they just took the building.
3: Oh, really?
4: And remade it into James Lawson.
3: Okay, awesome. Well,
0: before
3: we got a few more.
0: Got a few more games for next week, but I got one more topic for
3: what
0: you.
3: What you got? All right, we got Friendship Christian coming up against Watertown's opponent tonight, DeKalb County. So I'm sure Friendship's not going to be too happy about their performance tonight. They're going to get their taste out of their mouth as they actually host DeKalb. And then Mount Juliet, if everything goes right, they will travel to Ezel Harding. Ezel Harding is not an easy place, huh? Mount Juliet Christian, correct. Sorry, Mount Juliet Christian. They will travel to Ezel Harding if everything works out for them. I'm hoping they get to play. You know, it's tough going through what they go through with the low numbers and you know, trying to get students out to compete, man. But I hope they get a shot. It's nothing like Friday Night Lights. Yeah, so it's nothing like it. And then the Watertown Purple Tigers traveled down to Giles on the Alabama-Tennessee state line.
0: Speaking of that, you won't be with us next week.
3: I will not. I'm really going to miss you guys, but I'll call in if you guys want to talk to me.
0: Come on.
3: You guys can still hear me.
0: Yeah.
3: We'll call in. I'm going to miss you guys, though. But really, that's the week two wrap-up, guys. Really appreciate y'all sticking in with us tonight.
0: We got Tennessee kicks off tomorrow. I know it's Furman, but we got Tennessee kicking off. I'm just going to say this. Obviously, you know, they should win. It's 48.5 point spread. Cover, yes or no?
2: I say no. I'm sitting here thinking about it in my head. I'm thinking a 56-23 score. Everybody gets real worried, and then you come in and put up big numbers against Georgia Tech the next week. Yeah. That's my personal thoughts.
0: Okay.
2: It's going to be hot. It's going to be real hot.
0: Really hot, yeah. Cover, 50, yes or no?
3: A 50 burger is tough, man. Yeah. It's tough. In college football, like D1, D2, whatever, if you put up 50 on a team, the other one, but Furman won week one. Yeah. This is actually Tennessee's first game. I think it'll be more or less like what he said. I think Tennessee scores 50, but I don't think they go, you know, we got a new DC. It's going to be a lot. So we'll see.
0: I say cover, and the world gets to find out who Faison Brandon is.
2: I hope you're right, too.
0: I think that we get to find out who Faison Brandon is, because I do think that he may be a guy.
3: Yeah, he's a guy. He's 6'4", 225, and he's 18. He just turned 18.
0: He may be a dude. The other big game, just because we got a little bit of time here, and I know we got to go, but the biggest game of the day is LSU-Clemson. Who you got?
3: LSU-Clemson? Yeah. We talking NFL players or no?
2: Sorry, I don't think it matters. I've thought that through.
4: No, Lane Kiffin did not put the two on the roster yet. Now, if some court deals...
0: Clemson filed suit and told them that if they did, they would be in breach of contract.
2: Wow. Well, the playoff committee came out today in support of the SEC and also said that they would take the SEC side, that if LSU made it to the college football playoffs, they would have to take that into consideration.
3: Oh, wow. So, hey, it's gonna be a slobber knocker, but ultimately, I'm not an SEC guy. Like, I hate that because I want every team in the SEC to lose each week, but they should be Clemson.
2: I'm with you.
4: You're not an SEC guy.
0: You were
4: an OVC guy.
3: Hey, man. Purple
4: Eagles. Now you have to be a SoCon.
0: That's right. So, that was the last question. UTC. They have their first SoCon game tomorrow, right? So, they got Chattanooga.
3: Hey, listen. I love my Tennessee Tech alma mater. Graduated. It was so good. I went back twice. You know what I'm saying? I love it. But we got a Blue Devil starting left tackle, a Lebanon Blue Devil starting left tackle for UTC. Shout out to Aiden Donald. That's family. Yeah. I'm rooting for it. I hate to say it, but I got to go with the family. Let's go, Mox.
0: Hey, whoa, we got a shout out here.
4: Not the only Wilson Canyon that's Coach, ever been to UTC.
0: Hold on, guys.
4: On the basketball side, there was D. Oham, who actually was in the NCAA tournament with UTC.
3: That's it. That's right.
0: We got another coach who's live on the stream here. It's Coach Michael Shaw of DeKalb County Football, 3-0. Coach, congratulations to you and your boys moving to 3-0, battling all night. So congratulations.
2: Congrats, Coach Shaw.
0: We see you. So congrats, Coach. Big one next week. Coach Shaw's got Friendship, going to Friendship. I believe DeKalb County knocked him off last year too. Mm-hmm. So it's gonna be a good battle. So been a good night of high school football, Bullfrog. Good night of music too, man. You were on your game. You were on your game tonight.
2: He does.
3: That's it. Next week, you know what I mean? I'm looking to get a little liver, you know, get a little jump around, get a little something to help me drive back from Giles County. Get something going, maybe a little Bobby Brown, some Don't Be Cruel. We'll make it happen.
2: We'll hit some rap music next week.
0: There you go.
2: Jet, thank you, man, for what you always do. Keep us updated.
0: Victory formation.
3: Listen, it's a lot of teams out there, but it ain't one better than the ones in this studio. We got Jeremiah the Bullfrog behind the glass. We got Jonathan the Jet, chairman of the boards. Give us that V formation, Jet. We in V, guys.
0: 77 games across the middle.
3: We got 25 Cent LB Baker, better known as the Banker. Cash and checks. That's it. That's what I'm talking about. And we got the blind side protector. You better not come around that left edge because you ain't getting the QB1. That's it. You ain't getting the QB1, guys. We love you. Appreciate you. Good night.
0: Come back. We'll see you next week.
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0: It's George Bird right here in Real Country. Hey, if you're driving this Labor Day weekend, be on the lookout for all those dogs with their heads hanging out of the window. Dogs love that. 51% of pet owners say that traveling with a pet is better than traveling with a human. 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My dog is a great little traveler. Cooper goes with us every...
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0: 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Aren't you lonely?

0: Farron Young, that one's called Hello Walls, right here in Real Country. Hi there, I'm Tammy Lively. This is a true sign of the times. The Saturday Evening Post is going to stop printing after 205 years. That's a pretty darn good run. The magazine was famous for publishing Jack London stories and Norman Rockwell art. They say it will continue, however, online.
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0: More variety and less repetition. It's the music mix that makes the difference. There's only one real country.
1: Some say love, it is a river, and that it drowns the tender reed. And some say love, it's like a razor, and that it leaves your soul to bleed.

0: That's David Allan Coe right here in Real Country. Hey, if you watch the NBC reality series America's Got Talent, you may have noticed that Simon has been out. He had some back surgery. Looks like Heidi Klum will be filling in for him next week. They've got a special 3-hour broadcast of the season 21 quarterfinals. So be looking for that next week on America's Got Talent.
1: 2 hours ago, Kyle arrived at the bar.
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1: News this hour from Town Hall. I'm Ron Taylor. A judge has declared a mistrial in the Lindsey Clancy murder. After 7 days of deliberating, the jurors failed to reach a verdict on whether she was criminally responsible for killing her three children 3 years ago in her Massachusetts home. Plymouth County District Attorney Tim Cruz says Lindsey Clancy is guilty of murder.
2: I appreciate the fact that there are strong feelings and opinions tied to this case. However, our job is to set aside our feelings and focus solely on the facts. The facts are Lindsey Clancy killed her three children, and the evidence suggested to us that she was in control of her actions when she committed those homicides.
1: Cruz said the prosecution would not make any decision soon on whether to retry the case. The legal process, considering a retrial, could begin later in the month. The Trump administration says it's planning to start excavation work on a memorial in Washington over the next couple of weeks.
3: Critics say the project would disrupt historic sight lines in Washington, D.C. But Interior Secretary Doug Burgum wrote on social media platform X that the arch would be, quote, one of the great pieces of American architecture, unquote. Secretary Burgum also says the arch is befitting the world's most powerful capital. The planned 250-foot-tall memorial arch will stand between the Lincoln Memorial and Arlington National Cemetery.
1: That's Washington correspondent Andrew Stewart reporting. Meanwhile, a lawsuit is challenging the plans for the arch. The job market rebounded last month as employers added a surprising 162,000 jobs. The unemployment stayed at 4.1%, revisions adding 55,000 jobs to June and July payables. The jobs report issued by the Labor Department yesterday could be good news for the president just 2 months before midterm elections. News and analysis at townhall.com.
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10: We'll have partly cloudy skies for today. Chance of showers and thunderstorms this afternoon. Highs remain in the upper 90s. Partly cloudy for tonight. Lows in the lower 70s. And then partly cloudy on our Sunday. Continue to be hot. Highs in the mid 90s. 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With your severe view forecast, I'm Drew Richards.
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0: Langley's huge hit, written, by the way, by Miranda Lambert, right here in Real Country. Ella is the first woman artist ever to simultaneously top the Hot 100, Hot Country Songs, and the Country Airplay charts. Congratulations to her. Keep it here. We've got so much more music on the way. Going to do some Keith Whitley before too long and the Zac Brown Band.
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1: News this hour from Town Hall. I'm Ron Taylor. The Trump administration is escalating its campaign against DEI policies in higher education.
2: The Trump administration's proposing a rule that would strip private schools and colleges of their tax-exempt status if they provide targeted help to students based on race. Trump officials have used civil rights-era laws to weed out diversity, equity, and inclusion policies, saying they discriminate against white and Asian American students.

0: Of universities have shut down or rebranded the DEI offices and ended scholarships and clubs designed for minority students. The Treasury Department and IRS estimate up to 18,000 institutions could be affected by the proposal. Ben Thomas, Washington.
1: American Airlines is going after higher spending travelers with ERs next year.
2: The plan is to add more premium seats to its Boeing 777-300ER planes used on long-haul routes. The airline is also phasing out first class on the aircraft while increasing the number of business class seats. The first retrofitted aircraft will begin commercial service on Wednesday out of New York, and the airline expects to complete upgrades of all 20 of its 777-300ERs next year.
1: That's Bill Alexander reporting. A federal judge is extending a legal block on President Trump's plan to regulate mail ballots during the midterm elections. The order yesterday from U.S. District Court Judge Indira Tawani comes after she earlier handed down a temporary restraining order prohibiting the Postal Service from enforcing the new policy. North Carolina began sending mail ballots out yesterday, and election officials in many states say it's too late to meet the new requirements. The Trump administration filing a notice late Friday saying it would appeal the ruling. You'll find news and analysis at townhall.com.
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4: We'll have partly cloudy skies for today. Chance of showers and thunderstorms this afternoon. Highs remain in the upper 90s. Partly cloudy for tonight. Lows in the lower 70s. And then partly cloudy on our Sunday. Continue to be hot. Highs in the mid 90s. 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With your severe view forecast, I'm Drew Richards.

0: That's Luke Bryan. Country song came on right here in Real Country. You know, Luke's got a new album coming out, and he is really getting annoyed with people who are saying he's using AI to write some of his songs, because he's got a new song out called Fish Hunt Golf Drink. That's the title. Not to be confused with Hunting, Fishing, and Loving Every Day. I mean, come on. Maybe some different topics. Maybe folks wouldn't give you such a hard time then, Luke.
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19: 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We love country music as much as you do. 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

0: Volkswagen's restructuring plan reflects headwinds from China, which is selling more vehicles in Europe than ever before.
1: What we see now is a fundamental crisis of Volkswagen and other incumbents of the automotive industry. It's not only actual crisis, it's a fundamental change of the whole industry. It's a technological change. It's a change with new players coming into the automotive universe.
0: The job market rebounded last month as employers added 162,000 jobs. Good news for President Trump just 2 months before the midterms. 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
3: 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It's MJ and the Real Country Crew. I sure hope you're having a great day. 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
4: We'll have partly cloudy skies for today. Chance of showers and thunderstorms this afternoon. Highs remain in the upper 90s. Partly cloudy for tonight. Lows in the lower 70s. And then partly cloudy on our Sunday. Continue to be hot. Highs in the mid 90s. 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With your severe view forecast, I'm Drew Richards.

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2: 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So if you want to blame anybody, blame Hank Snow. I've been everywhere. I'm Gary Walker. I've got more real country. Ella Langley on the way out, so the G-Man.
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0: We'll have partly cloudy skies for today. Chance of showers and thunderstorms this afternoon. Highs remain in the upper 90s. Partly cloudy for tonight. Lows in the lower 70s. And then partly cloudy on our Sunday. Continue to be hot. Highs in the mid 90s. 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With your Severe View forecast, I'm Drew Richards.
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0: Germany. Vice President J.D. Vance says that inflation figures show the Federal Reserve should cut its benchmark interest rate. The White House continues to push for lower rates. 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
4: We'll have partly cloudy skies for today. Chance of showers and thunderstorms this afternoon. Highs remain in the upper 90s. Partly cloudy for tonight. Lows in the lower 70s. And then partly cloudy on our Sunday. Continue to be hot. Highs in the mid 90s. 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With your severe view forecast, I'm Drew Richards.

2002, Kenny Chesney was, shall we say, kind of chill. Title track from his seventh studio album, No Shoes, No Shirt, No Problems. It's Real Country. I'm Gary Walker, and I just want to say Happy Labor Day weekend.

0: That old redneck boy from Arkansas, Justin Moore. Oh, it's okay. He didn't mind if I call him redneck. He takes it as a compliment. He said it's so many other things and what people want to use it for. He says it's blue-collar, hard-working, simple, in a good kind of way, God-fearing. So it's absolutely, positively a compliment when you call Justin Moore redneck. Times are ticking. Oh boy, I tell you, Labor Day, fall right around the corner. Well, I guess Labor Day is the unofficial end of summer. Don't like to think about that, but I do like to think about more real country. I've got Clint Black on the way, Mark Wills, and hang on for a Highway 101.
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0: A drummer extraordinaire to that band right there, Highway 101, Cactus Mosher. He is married. You know who he's married to? He's married to Wynonna. Yeah, Wynonna Judd. We lost Dolly last month. Dolly married to Carl Dean. They're together now. We lost him in March. They never had children, March of 2025, but there was a time when the couple dreamed about what their family might look like. They even had a name picked out for a daughter. If we had a daughter, had a girl, Dolly said, we're going to call her Carla. Anyway, we talked about it. We dreamed it, but it was never meant to be. Miss Dolly. She is gone, but not forgotten, not here on Real Country. In the zone,
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14: We'll have partly cloudy skies for today. Chance of showers and thunderstorms this afternoon. Highs remain in the upper 90s. Partly cloudy for tonight. Lows in the lower 70s. And then partly cloudy on our Sunday. Continue to be hot. Highs in the mid 90s. 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With your severe view forecast, I'm Greer Richards.
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0: Chris Cagle, last time I talked to him, he called me. He was working on a fence on his ranch in Oklahoma. That is from his fourth studio album, My Life's Been a Country Song. He dropped that in 2008. And that, What Kind of Gone Are You Talking About, the lead-off single, made it up to number three on the country music chart early 2008. I'm Gary Walker. You know what I got? Well, I mean, here we are, your Labor Day weekend. I hope you're having a good one. Yeah, that's a three-day weekend. Yeah, hopefully you'll be off on Monday and you don't have to labor like I do, but it's all good. I've got more real country on the way. Merle Haggard, hang on for Tanya Tucker and that Texas boy, Kojo. Cody Johnson, real country.
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12: 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Nobody plays a bigger or better variety of country music. We're real country.
13: I came crawling home last night, like many nights before. Finally made it to my feet as she opened up the door. And she said, "You're not gonna do this anymore."

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1: 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That is the second single from his deluxe edition of his ninth studio album, Leather, The Fall with Cody Johnson on Real Country.
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0: We'll have partly cloudy skies for today. Chance of showers and thunderstorms this afternoon. Highs remain in the upper 90s. Partly cloudy for tonight. Lows in the lower 70s. And then partly cloudy on our Sunday. Continue to be hot. Highs in the mid 90s. 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

met in August. She was sitting at the end of the bar when I saw her. And with a little wine and a little time, she would be a prize to win.

0: Highs remain in the upper 90s. Partly cloudy for tonight. Lows in the lower 70s. And then partly cloudy on our Sunday. Continue to be hot. Highs in the mid 90s. 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
1: And it's hot out there right now. 79 degrees in Lebanon with partly cloudy skies. Good morning, everybody. My name is Matt, glad to have you join me for Classic Country and Coffee as we kick off our Saturday morning. It's about 8:04 right now, so it's time to pour yourself a cup if you haven't already and kick back and relax. We got some cool things going on this hour. I'll share with you the national celebrations that are taking place. They're always ridiculous, but they're kind of interesting at the same time. We'll have This Day in History plus the Opry lineup this hour. And as far as the classic country goes, you'll be hearing, among others, Waylon Jennings, Johnny and June on the way, Tammy Wynette, and we're going to kick things this morning off with a song that will honor the 9 to 5K run and walk that's taking place right now on Music Row in downtown Nashville. You would call it 9 to 5, I would say, and so if we can get her going here, let's see if I can do that. Hang on 1 second, and we'll give it a go. I'm going to try this all over again, y'all. Sometimes things like this happen. So, and this is one of those times. This, as MJ always says, this is what live radio is all about. So we're going to do that right now. Give it a go once again and see if I can find my 9 to 5 song. And then we're going to get things started. There's what I was looking for right there. And I think I have it all set and we're all ready. So let's try it once again. Amazing how that works sometimes. Nice to start the morning off with operator error here on 98.9 WANT.

98.9 Real Country Classic, Country and Coffee from the Judge right there. That'll get you going on a Saturday morning, and we kick off this hour of Classic Country and Coffee. Finally got it going there. Dolly Parton's 9 to 5 in honor of that 9 to 5K run and walk that's taking place on Music Row this morning, with the proceeds benefiting Imagination Library and the United Way. That's going to be a fun event going on all day long there on Music Row with this 9 to 5 thing with a stiletto dash. I guess that's an honor of Dolly as well. I don't know about running in high heels, but that's going to be a thing. They'll have a Dolly 9 to 5 costume contest, live music, and a whole lot more. 9 to 5, a song that Dolly Parton wrote in just 5 minutes. Can you believe that? And the beat she got was coming from tapping her long fingernails. That's how that worked out. It's crazy. It is 11 minutes after 8 o'clock, Saturday morning with old Brother Mac here. I think I'm the one that needs the coffee more than anybody. Let's check out those high school football scores from Wilson County from last night. See how things are going. Man, football action is well underway. It's high school. Now it's college beginning today. And pro football this weekend. It's all going on now. It's all converging. But as far as the high school games last night from Wilson County, it was a big win for the Blue Devils as Lebanon dominated McGavick 49-14. That's a great game there. Mount Juliet shut out Friendship 30-0. Green Hill squeaked by Ravenwood 29-28. It was Mount Juliet Christian having to forfeit to White's Creek due to illness. That's a shame. Watertown lost to DeKalb County 13-7, and Wilson Central fell to Coffee County 34-3. Now, you can hear all the Lebanon High School Blue Devil football games live on 98.9 with John Boyce, Joe Gardner, and Donald Gann. And right after the game, you can stay with us for the Scoreboard Show every Friday night during football season here on 98.9. And let me tell you, those guys on the Scoreboard Show, they are rocking it. It is a really good program. You got to check that out. Back to more classic country now. 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

0: 98.9 Real Country, Waylon there, Ramblin' Man from 1974, September 1974 to be exact. That's when that song was released, and it became his second number one hit. Good morning, everybody. Brother Mac hanging out with you on the Saturday gig where it's 8:15 right now, 79 degrees outside. It's a good morning to head over to Nashville Cars and Coffee and kick off your Saturday morning with this massive, free, family-friendly cruise in. And just check out the local clubs and the cars they have over there and interact with regional automotive businesses and grab breakfast while you're at it, too. They have on-site food and drink vendors, and it's just a lot of fun. And it's going on until 11 o'clock this morning out there at the Nashville Super Speedway. Well, stay with us. We're going to speed on through some more classic country music here in just a moment. After the coffee break, we'll be hearing from Alabama. Also, Tammy Wynette on the way. Johnny and June coming up with one of their favorite duets. I think everybody likes this one. And we will also be sharing with you some of the national celebrations that's going on. That is all just ahead right here on 98.9 Real Country.
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98.9 Real Country. Don't they say the darndest thing? Sometimes embarrassing things, too. That's the first lady of country music right there, Miss Tammy Wynette from 1973. And before that, we heard from Johnny and June Carter Cash with Jackson. That was their 1967 Grammy Award-winning hit that they didn't write. It was actually a song written by Billy Ed Wheeler and Jerry Lieber. And Jerry Lieber is the legendary songwriter behind Elvis Presley's Hound Dog. So there, got that squared away. Now at 8:26 on your Saturday morning with Mac, it is time to check out a few things that we are celebrating across the good old U.S. of A. on this September the 5th. And we will start with National Tailgating Day. It's college football time. It's here, y'all. Not to mention high school football, which has already been well underway. And we got pro football coming, so naturally it's National Tailgating Day, which celebrates the pregame gathering known as tailgating. Fans meet outside a stadium, often around the tailgate of a pickup truck or the trunk of a car, to share food and beverages and conversation before a game, usually football. Grilling is a common feature of this now, and it's become even bigger. I mean, pretty elaborate tailgating parties are going on these days. They also have chili competitions at these tailgate parties. Recipe challenges can add a little bit more friendly rivalry to the whole event. So have a lot of fun on National Tailgating Day. I hope your team wins. It is also National Cheese Pizza Day. Yummy! You know, the first pizzeria here in America was Lombardi's. Lombardi's was started in New York City in 1905, and it's still in business today, although it's in a new location. But the original oven is still in use. And about 10 years ago, my family and I were up there in New York, and we actually had dinner at Lombardi's one night. I guess pizza coming out of their original oven. It was absolutely beyond incredible. That was the best pizza I think I ever had and ever will have. That was fantastic. Lombardi's Pizza. One more thing we're celebrating on this September the 5th is National Hummingbird Day. You know, there are about 325 species of hummingbirds, but only 8 of them regularly breed here in the United States. Wonder what that's all about. Their lifespan ranges from 3 to 12 years. And generally, a hummingbird's wings beat somewhere between 50 and 200 times a second. Wow. That's some, no wonder they have to drink so much liquid sugar. Keep up with that.

0: Alabama right there and that mountain music. And Randy Owen wrote that song. He says skinning cats, you know, that's part of what he's got in the lyrics to that song. It's not about skinning cats, like literally skinning cats. He says that back when they were kids that they would do this thing with old flexible hickory trees. They would bend these young trees over and chin themselves and flip their bodies inside and out. So they were just kind of having fun on a hickory tree, and they called it skinning cats. They're probably skinning their knees is what they were doing. It is 8:32 Saturday morning with Mac. Hope you're doing well today. Do want to remind you that the third annual Rustin' and Shining Car Show, it's a truck show and a bike show as well, is going on until 1:30 this afternoon at Stardust Drive-In Theater over in Watertown. If you want to go check that out today, it's going to be sort of a hot day, but I think the rain, if there is any possibility of shower activity, will hold off until after the car show is over. Boy, we can use the rain, though, that's for sure. Speaking of which, we will check out that mid-state weather forecast for you coming up in just a moment. Drew Richards will have all of the Labor Day weekend forecast, and we'll get into this day in history, plus lots more classic country coming up for your Saturday morning listening enjoyment with more Dolly Parton. 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
1: 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The Wilson County Sheriff's Office Criminal Investigations Division is seeking the public's assistance with a theft that occurred on June 1st, 2026 in the Whippoorwill Road, Simmons Bluff Road area. A trailer containing a lawnmower, leaf blower, and weed eater was stolen between 4 a.m. and 2 p.m. The items stolen were described by the owner as one 2021 14-foot Big Tex trailer model, black in color with a mesh gate. A spare tire was mounted on the passenger side, while on the driver's side was the equipment rack holding the leaf blower and weed eater. The Wilson County Sheriff's Office is offering a $500 reward for information leading to the arrest and successful prosecution of the persons responsible.
2: This is Sheriff Robert Bryan. If you have information on this crime or any other crime, contact the Crime Stoppers line at 444-JAIL. Callers will remain anonymous.
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7: We'll have partly cloudy skies for today. Chance of showers and thunderstorms this afternoon. Highs remain in the upper 90s. Partly cloudy for tonight. Lows in the lower 70s. And then partly cloudy on our Sunday. Continue to be hot. Highs in the mid 90s. 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They know auctions. With your severe view forecast, I'm Drew Richards.
0: And currently here in the city of Cedars, we have partly cloudy skies. We are now up to 81 degrees at your home for Real Country 98.9.

Eddie Rabbit right there, a song he wrote, and thinking about $2 in a jukebox back in the mid-70s when that song came out, that'd buy you like 20 songs or so. So he had the whole night planned out. Before that, we heard from Kathy Mattea. Hey, good morning, everybody. It's Brother Mac hanging out with you on the Saturday gig. We call Classic Country and Coffee during the 8 o'clock hour because typically we need lots of coffee to get going on a Saturday morning, and a little classic country never hurt anybody, and we are full of it. The country I'm talking about around here at 98.9. Hey, let's check out some things that happened in history on this September the 5th. How about it? We're going to go back to 1881 when the American Red Cross provided relief for disaster for the very first time. The disaster was the Great Fire of 1881 in Michigan. On this date in 1930, Charles Creighton and James Hargis completed the drive from New York City to Los Angeles and then back to New York City. Didn't seem like that big of a deal, except they did it all in reverse gear. How could you do that? That's crazy. That was in 1930. By the way, that trip took 42 days in their 1929 Ford Model A. I can imagine. Hope they had a rearview mirror. All right, on this date in 1958, the first color videotaped program was aired. It was the Betty Freezer Show. That was a local cooking and talk show on WBTV in Charlotte, North Carolina. And it was on this day in country music, September the 5th, 1978, that Dolly was at number one on the U.S. country singles chart with Heartbreaker. That was the title track from her 20th studio album. That ballad was written by Carol Bayer Sager, and it also became Dolly's third crossover country and top 40 hit. We have it for you right now on Classic Country and Coffee on 98.9 Real Country.

0: 98.9 Real Country, Classic Country and Coffee, and Miss Dolly there, number one on this date in 1978 with Heartbreaker, which was actually the title track from her album that spent 9 weeks at the top of the albums chart back then. Pretty incredible. Hey, good morning, everybody. My name is Mac. Glad to have you join me for this hour of classic country music and coffee. And a reminder that the Watertown Bluegrass Festival will be going on this afternoon. It's live bluegrass music, local vendors, shopping at downtown businesses, and local food trucks. Sounds like a great way to spend a Saturday afternoon. The event also coincides with the Tennessee Central Railway Museum's Bluegrass and Wine Tasting Train Excursion that's coming to the square. And all the fun starts at around 2 o'clock this afternoon at the Watertown Square. Stay with us. Coming up, I have the Opry lineup for tonight, as well as some of the shows for next week, plus lots more classic country music on the way with the voice himself, Vern Gosden. We have Glenn Campbell and more just ahead on your station for Real Country Music, 98.9 WANT.
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99 Real Country on Classic Country and Coffee. That is the 1968 classic from Glenn Campbell right there, Wichita Lineman. I don't know about Wichita, but I can tell you that Rocky Top's going to be rocking today as the Tennessee Vols host their season opener against Furman at Neyland Stadium. That kickoff is at 2:30 this afternoon, and I'm wearing my University of Tennessee ball cap, a well-worn and used cap. I've got it on this morning. And for you Vandy Commodore fans, well, they're hosting their season opener this evening facing Austin Peay. Kickoff is at 6 o'clock there at First Bank Stadium. So there's a lot of football action going on around the area. That is for sure. 8:56 right now. Let's take a peek at what's going on at the Grand Ole Opry tonight. Got a nice show lined up, including the Oak Ridge Boys. Charles Esten will be performing this evening along with Mark Wills, Keith and Kristen Getty, Tommy Emmanuel, Stephanie Quayle, John Connolly, the Opry Square Dancers, and it will be the Opry debut for Medium Build. I think that's a guy's name. I don't know if he is a medium build or not, but that's what he goes by, Medium Build. Tuesday night Opry 100 performances include Craig Morgan, Ashley Cook, Tyler Braden, Maggie Rose, plus Matt Stell, Dalian Vincent, T. Graham Brown, and it will be the Opry debut for Little Feet on Tuesday night. And at the Wednesday night Opry 100, it's Face the Fight Night that's bringing awareness to veteran suicides. And you'll see Trace Adkins, Ray Lynn, Scotty Hastings, Chris Young, Breland, Hudson Westbrook, and the U.S. Army Chorus. 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Our next drawing is coming up on September the 30th with MJ and a Real Country crew. Well, we're getting ready for our Honky Tonk and Good Time Hour, better known as 90s at 9. All 90s music next hour, plus mac and cheese coming up, my bad dad joke of the morning, and fact or fiction trivia, your chance to win nothing. Got all of that on the way next hour. I hope you'll join me for that, but I also hope you've enjoyed this hour of all.

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1: We'll have partly cloudy skies for today. Chance of showers and thunderstorms this afternoon. Highs remain in the upper 90s. Partly cloudy for tonight. Lows in the lower 70s. And then partly cloudy on our Sunday. Continue to be hot. Highs in the mid 90s. 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They know auctions. With your severe view forecast, I'm Drew Richards.
2: And right now in Lebanon, we have partly cloudy skies. Highs holding steady at 81 degrees at your home for Real Country 98.9. Hey, good morning, everybody. It's just a tad after 9 o'clock on your Saturday morning with old Brother Mac hanging out with you for an hour of 90s music. It's 90s at 9, y'all. We got some good stuff this hour with Brooks and Dunn all the way, plus Alan Jackson, Trisha Yearwood coming up. We'll be playing Fact or Fiction Trivia and give you a chance to win nothing this morning. And my bad dad joke of the day known as Mac and Cheese, all just ahead this hour on 98.9 Real Country.

98.9 Real Country. It's 90s at 9 on Honky Tonk and Good Times in the 9 o'clock hour on Saturday mornings with all 90s music and Faith Hill for you right there. And we kick off the hour of 90s at 9 with Toby Keith. How do you like me now? Hey, good morning, everybody. It's Brother Mac hanging out with you for the Saturday gig where it is 9:09 and 81 degrees outside. And you know what? It's time to play a game. It's time to play Fact or Fiction Trivia, y'all. This is my true-false trivia game that will give you a chance to learn some new useless information. And guess what you win? Nothing. Nothing. That's the fun of the game right there. No pressure. We sure have a lot of people, though, that join in on the action every Saturday morning, and I appreciate that. So no prizes for the winners of the game, but also no judgment, no laughing behind the backs of those who answer incorrectly on Fact or Fiction Trivia. And here is how the game is played. I'll be reading a statement in just a moment. It is one simple sentence. You will have the next 30 minutes to call me on the contest line at 615-444-9899. And cast your vote and tell me if you think that the answer is a fact or if you think it's fiction. If you think the statement I'm reading to you is true, then your answer is fact. But if you don't believe everything that I tell you, if you think old Brother Mac's telling you a big fat lie, your answer is fiction. So fact or fiction is your answer. I will tabulate all of those answers at the end of 30 minutes, and then I'll share with you the percentage of listeners who were correct today and those who weren't. No names. We won't embarrass anybody. But I will give you the percentages so you can compare how you performed to your fellow listeners. And then I'll let you know what the real answer is, which I guess is the important part right there. So today we're talking about dogs. And did you know that research shows that dogs dream about their owners? Research shows that dogs dream about their owners. What do you think? 615-444-9899. It's either fact or fiction. I'm not dreaming. I'm telling you the truth. It's fact or fiction. Looking forward to your answers, your thoughts on this. Right now, back to more music with Brooks and Dunn on 98.9 Real Country.

0: 98.9 Real Country, 90s at 9. I think they're kind of excited about how long you're going to be gone. Maybe like, are you going to be gone that long? Maybe. I hope then I can watch all the football I want to and not be interrupted. Brooks done for you. How long gone Saturday morning. That song actually started out as a ballad, and Kix and Ronnie heard the demo, didn't like it. They were like, nah, it's not really our thing right there. And so their producer says, why don't we mop it up a little bit, and Brooks done it up a little bit and give a little bit of a stomp and a beat to it and do it that way. So they did, and it obviously worked out for them. Nice hit for them. Saturday morning, Brother Mac hanging out with you here. What is it, 9:15 right now, 81 degrees outside. The last 2 days at our house, the high temperature was 101 degrees. We have one of those thermometers that gives you the maximum and minimum and all of that, and I think it's pretty accurate. So 101, two straight days. I don't think it's going to be quite that hot today. Pretty close, but maybe not triple digits. But that heat index, which is the real scary thing, it's still out there. And so there is a heat advisory in effect until 8 o'clock tonight. So just be aware of that and play it safe. Still a good morning to go out to Nashville Cars and Coffee and check it out. That's going on until 11 o'clock today at the Nashville Super Speedway. It's the monthly massive free family-friendly cruise-in where you can check out some unique local builds along with the interaction with regional automotive businesses. You can also grab breakfast out there, coffee, of course, thus the name Nashville Cars and Coffee. They also have all sorts of food out there from local vendors, and it's just a fun time. Again, that's until 11 o'clock this morning at the Nashville Super Speedway. Fact or fiction trivia? Man, we are stuck in the middle of this thing right now looking at what dogs do when they sleep. I told you that research shows that dogs dream about their owners when they're sleeping. Is it fact or is it fiction? Right now, more people think it's fact than fiction, so we're going to find out how that plays out because this is still early in the game. But call me at 615-444-9899 and cast your vote for fact or fiction on this statement that research shows that dogs dream about their owners. And then at the end of the 30 minutes, you will win nothing if you're correct, but you will have bragging rights if you were right about the answer. And then for those who didn't do so well in today's game, well, you'll just be encouraged to play again next week and do better. That's about it. So that's the way the game works. But we'll get back to more of that in just a moment, plus more honky-tonk and good times on the way with Sammy Kershaw. We'll hear from AJ and Trish Yearwood, all right here on your station for Real Country Music, 98.9 WANT.
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0: 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All the time.

feels the same way. But that's all him talking right there. 98.9 Real Country on 90s at 9. Sammy Kershaw, me and Maxine. Sammy was 14 years old when he ran into his idol, George Jones, and they hit it off, and George actually took him under his wing and really got Sammy Kershaw's career started in music. I thought that's pretty cool there. It is 9:28 Saturday morning with Mac. I hope you're doing well on this Labor Day weekend as we get back into our fact or fiction trivia game and test the temperature, see how things are going on the answer so far this morning. We have, actually in the home stretch, got about 6 or 7 minutes left to call and cast your vote at 615-444-9899 and tell me if you think this statement is a fact or if you think it's fiction. That research shows dogs dream about their owners. Dogs dream about their owners. Well, we started out with a lot of people saying that's a fact, but I've had more people in the last 10 minutes, I guess, calling up, not really trusting me now. Now they think that I'm pulling their leg, I guess. I don't know. And so more people are saying fiction on this. But what do you say? 615-444-9899. I just need to know, is it fact or fiction? We're going to find out the truth on it coming up in just about 6 or 7 minutes. So last chance to call in so I can tabulate the results. Right now, here's Trisha on 98.9 Real Country.

0: 98.9 Real Country. It is 90s at 9. And Trisha Yearwood right there. Perfect love. Wouldn't it be a perfect love if dogs dreamed about their owners? Well, actually, that's what we're talking about this morning on Fact or Fiction Trivia. I told you that research shows that dogs dream about their owners. Is that actually a fact? Or could I be pulling your leg? Is it fiction? 615-444-9899. I guess I'll give you one more minute to call in if you haven't yet and you're just dying to get in on the answer thing. But I've got to tabulate the answers. And coming up in just a few more minutes, I'll recap today's statement for you again. Share with you the percentage of listeners who played today's game who answered correctly and those who didn't. And then I'll let you know what the real answer is so you can know for yourself how you performed. Nobody else will know. I will, but I'm not telling anybody, so we'll just keep it at that. Hey, the third annual Rustin' and Shinin' Car, Truck, and Bike Show is going on until 1:30 today over at Stardust Drive-In Theater in Watertown. If you want to go check out a great car show, that would be a fun place. Watertown's a beautiful location to go on a Labor Day weekend, or any time for that matter. Speaking of Labor Day weekend, we'll get the forecast from Drew Richards. That's coming up for you in just a moment. Stick around for that. And in addition to Fact or Fiction Trivia, we also have more Honky Tonk and Good Times coming up with the Gibson Miller Band, George Strait, and Joe Diffie straight ahead with more 90s at 9 here on 98.9 Real Country.
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11: We'll have partly cloudy skies for today. Chance of showers and thunderstorms this afternoon. Highs remain in the upper 90s. Partly cloudy for tonight. Lows in the lower 70s. And then partly cloudy on our Sunday. Continue to be hot. Highs in the mid 90s. 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They know auctions. With your severe view forecast, I'm Drew Richards.
0: And currently in the city of Cedars, we have mostly cloudy skies. We're up to 82 degrees now at your home for Real Country 98.9.

98.9, Real Country, 90s at 9 with the 90s band Gibson Miller right there, who described themselves as Turbo Twang. That was their sound because Dave Gibson was raised on traditional country music like Eddie Arnold and Hank Williams, while Blue Miller was more of a rocker. In fact, he actually played guitar for Bob Seger and the Silver Bullet Band, so you combined the traditional country and the rock sound, and that's where they came up with Turbo Twang. And before that, we heard from Joe Diffie. Good morning, everybody. It's Mac hanging out with you Saturday morning where it's 9:43 right now, 82 degrees, and time to wrap up our Fact or Fiction trivia game. I know that y'all are just biting your nails in anticipation here. Wondering what the answer is. But I do want to thank everybody who called in over the last 30 minutes to play this ridiculous game that gives you a chance to learn some new useless information. It's not always useless, but it typically can be new information to you. But you will win no prize. That's pretty much guaranteed. Also, no judgment or laughing behind the backs of those who answer incorrectly on the game. So we were talking about dogs today, and in particular, I said that research shows that dogs dream about their owners. We started out the game about 30 minutes ago with a majority of you saying, that's a fact. I'm a dog owner. I think they do dream about their owners. But as the 30 minutes went on, people started to change their opinions, and all of a sudden, those who answered fiction became the majority today. 60% of you playing today's game said that you thought that dogs dream about their owners is fiction. So is the majority correct or not? You are incorrect. Dogs apparently do dream about their owners. And doggy treats, too. They dream about all that stuff. But thanks to everybody who played the game today. Don't be a sore loser now. All right. Here's George Strait for you, True on 98.9 Real Country.

0: Country on 90s at 9, and George Strait must have been playing fact or fiction trivia with us this morning, because true was the actual answer today, that dogs do dream about their owners. Congratulations to the minority, the 40%, who answered fact today on that statement and are winners of nothing, but you do get bragging rights, so that's pretty good. 9:48 on your Saturday morning with old brother Mac here. We're up to 83 degrees now, and just ahead is my bad dad joke of the morning, better known as Mac and Cheese, and with it being Labor Day weekend, well, I've got a Labor Day mac and cheese joke for you. We'll get to that and lots more 90s at 9 music on the way with Brian White coming up. Tracy Byrd on the way, and just ahead, it's Lori Morgan on your station for real country. 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

0: there. 98.9 Real Country, 90s at 9 Honky Tonk and Good Times with Lori Morgan for you. Happy Saturday, everybody. My name is Mac. Thanks for hanging out with me on this hour of all 90s music. Hey, if you like great country cooking and a wonderful live bluegrass show, I've got just the ticket for you tonight. It's the Sutton Old Time Music Hour up in Granville, Tennessee. It's in housed in an old general store up there. This is a fun place to go and eat and enjoy live music. And Granville is about, a 40-minute drive from Lebanon in Jackson County. You can look it up on the map, but it's like Mayberry. It looks just like the Andy Griffith Show set there. It's amazing, and it's just a fun place to go. And so tonight they'll be serving up the meal and then live bluegrass music from the group Mountain Ridge 5. Dinner is served at 5 o'clock. The show starts at 6 at the historic Sutton General Store in Granville. And yours truly will be tonight's announcer for the Bluegrass Show, which is recorded to air on stations all around the world. So if you do happen to come up this evening, I hope you'll drop by the announcer booth and say howdy to me. Reservations are required for the event, so reserve your spot now by visiting their website at GranvilleTN.com. And if you can't make it, well, there's a replay of the show here on 98.9 every Sunday night starting at 6 o'clock. Well, coming up next hour, it will be a countdown of the top 10 country music songs in America leading up to the number one song of the week. We call it the Top 10 at 10 for obvious reasons. And that's on the way right after news at the top of the hour. It is 9:55 right now, you all, and that means it's time. Here we go. Do you really? I don't think you like this segment, but I do it anyway. I can't help myself. Just ask my family. I got to tell these jokes all the time. Today I've got a Labor Day bad dad joke for you. By the way, my name is Mac, and the cheese is the bad dad joke. So. Dust the mac and cheese. So the question today is, why do locksmiths have to work on Labor Day? Why do locksmiths have to work on Labor Day? Because they are key employees. That's why. That's right. You get it? Key employees. Locksmiths, key. Important employees. I think you can figure that one out without a lot of explanation. I liked it. I thought that was good.
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2: Breaking news this hour at Town Hall. I'm Bob Agnew in Washington. Some new midterm polling has some good news for Republicans and some surprises for Democrats.
3: Republicans now lead Democrats 51-49% on the generic congressional ballot in a new Harvard-Harris poll of likely voters. This is a shift from a four-point Democratic advantage in March. The survey also finds Republican voters more motivated to turn out. Nearly 8 in 10 respondents said they reject political extremists like Hassan Piker. Democrats have been counting on a midterm rebound that has not shown up in this poll. Willie Nelson, Washington.
2: Vice President J.D. Vance says inflation figures show the Federal Reserve should be cutting its benchmark interest rates. Correspondent Bernie Bennett has more.
4: Speaking with reporters at the White House, Vice President J.D. Vance said, quote, our view, and this has been a consistent message from the president and the rest of the administration on down, is that we believe that the Fed should be lowering interest rates. He continued, quote, we feel quite confident that if you look at the inflation numbers, if you look at the CPI numbers, that it's proper and responsible for the Federal Reserve to lower interest rates. Fed officials, including the chair, Kevin Warsh, have said inflation is running above the central bank's 2% target. The consumer price index rose 3.4% in July over the past 12 months. Bernie Bennett in Washington.
2: The NYPD taking special precautions this year ahead of Rosh Hashanah, the Jewish New Year that starts on 9/11.
5: In light of recent anti-Semitic attacks in New York City, the police department will be beefing up security around synagogues on Friday, September 11th, as the Jewish New Year, Rosh Hashanah, begins at sundown. Additional security cameras have been installed around places of worship, and extra patrols will be stationed outdoors and inside. The increase in security follows a heightened threat environment following the March 12th terrorist attack in West Bloomfield Township, Michigan, where a Muslim suspect drove his truck, a Ford F-150, into a synagogue. The FBI says the attack was a Hezbollah-inspired act of terrorism against the Jewish community. Laura Winters reporting.
2: More at townhall.com.
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10: We'll have partly cloudy skies for today. Chance of showers and thunderstorms this afternoon. Highs remain in the upper 90s. Partly cloudy for tonight. Lows in the lower 70s. And then partly cloudy on our Sunday. Continue to be hot. Highs in the mid 90s. 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
11: Right now in Lebanon, it's partly cloudy and 85 degrees at your home for Real Country 98.9. And good morning, everybody. 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My name is Mac, and we are all set to count down the top 10 songs this week on the country music.

That's the recent number one hit, I Can't Love You Anymore, by Ella Langley and Morgan Wallen, dropping to number three last week. Now here's the song that held the number two spot.

The number one song from last week, Be By You by Luke Combs. Will it remain at number one for a second straight week? We'll find out later on this hour. And that's the recap of last week's top three songs on the Billboard Country Music Chart. This is the Top 10 at 10, and our countdown of the 10 biggest country music songs for the week starts with the latest in a string of non-stop top 10 hits for this singer and songwriter. In fact, you have to go all the way back to February 2021 to find a week that a Morgan Wallen song was not listed. And that was like 18 top 10 songs ago. Morgan is still producing hits from his hugely successful I'm the Problem album, but now he's working on a fifth studio album. And the lead single from that project enters the top 10 this week at number 10. It's called Ben.

Kicking off the countdown this week at number 10, that's the newest top 10 for Morgan Wallen. At number 10, that's Been By Now from his upcoming album. No release date has actually been announced yet, but speculation is that new album will drop in early 2027. Well, next is a Silva, North Carolina native who grew up playing bluegrass festivals in his family's band, and then he moved to the Music City where he drove for Uber to make ends meet while chasing a songwriting career. Well, that persistence actually paid off when Jason Aldean began cutting his songs, eventually recording 16 of his compositions. He's also written hits for John Party, Thomas Rhett, and Dustin Lynch. Now the songwriter has a new personal milestone to celebrate. His first ever entry on the country airplay chart as a solo recording artist rather than as the writer behind someone else's hit. John Morgan not only enters the top 10 for his first time, but he starts his journey at number 9 from his album Carolina Blue. This is Kid Myself. Wee-wee.

Checking in at number 9, that's Kid Myself by songwriter and singer John Morgan. That single debuted at number 58 on the chart in July 2025, and now it becomes his first top 10 hit as a recording artist. So congratulations to John Morgan. 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And the countdown moves on with a 27 times number one hit maker on the country airplay chart who has announced that one of his daughters got married like a year ago. Well, news travels slowly sometimes, or maybe it's just meant to be a secret for a while. Jason Aldean recently revealed that his 23-year-old daughter got married about a year ago after graduating from college. Well, Jason and his wife are really happy for their daughter, but they say they're in no rush to be grandparents. In fact, Jason says he told his daughter to pump the brakes on that for a while. Don't be in a hurry, he says, just wait until the time seems right. Well, Jason's most recent chart-topping hit seems right because it's placed him in sole possession of the fourth most number one hits in country airplay chart history. This week, Don't Tell On Me slides two more positions to number 8.

0: dropping two more places and landing at number 8 this week is Jason Aldean's latest number 1 hit, Don't Tell on Me. Jason continues a busy concert schedule with 8 more shows scheduled for this month. It's 10:18 on your Saturday morning with Mac. We're up to 87 degrees now. Stay with us. Coming up is a look back at the past 30 years and 3 of the number 1 country hits on this date. This is the Top 10 at 10, and it continues after this quick break on 98.9 Real Country.
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0: And welcome back to the Top 10 at 10 on 98.9 Real Country. Before we continue with this week's countdown, let's take a moment to flash back to September 5th, 30, 20, and 10 years ago to see what songs were at number one on the country airplay chart. Way back 30 years ago in 1996, it was She Never Lets It Go to Her Heart by Tim McGraw. That was at number one. In 2006, it was Rodney Atkins. If You're Going Through Hell Before the Devil Even Knows It, that was at the top of the chart. And at number one in 2016 was Make You Miss Me by Sam Hunt. And that's a look back in country music chart history for September the 5th. The countdown moves on with a fan excitement building for the anticipated release of the Silver Sands Marina album that will be available on September the 25th. Now, this 11-track project, which is his 21st studio album, evolved over several years of songwriting, listening, and collecting hundreds of potential songs. The lead single from the new album is the first solo release since 2024, and it continues to rise up the chart. Climbing two more notches this week to number 7, here's Kenny Chesney with Carry On.

little tune checks in at number 7 on the countdown this week. That's Carry On by Kenny Chesney. You know, he just wrapped up a second residency at the Sphere in Las Vegas, but he's not announced yet when his next concert tour will get underway. Every week on 98.9 Real Country, we count down the top 10 most popular country music songs as determined by the official Billboard survey of recorded music sales and radio station airplay across America. And rolling on in the countdown is an artist who first met Dolly Parton backstage for the Grand Ole Opry's 85th anniversary celebration back in 2010, and they remained close friends all the way to Dolly's passing. Through Billboard's website, she shared a powerful, emotional tribute that said that the world without Dolly doesn't feel possible, real, or right. Who said that? Taylor Swift, who this week sees her single, I Knew It, I Knew You, make the biggest jump on the country airplay chart, leaping 4 spots to number 6.

0: Yeah, moving up four notches on the chart this week, that's Taylor Swift with I Knew It, I Knew You from the soundtrack of the animated film Toy Story 5. You know, Taylor wrote and recorded that song in just 8 hours. Just a normal work day for most of us. 10:30 on your Saturday morning with Brother Mac hanging out with you here. Stay with us for a check of the Labor Day weekend weather forecast with Drew Richards. And then coming up is our hot pick of the week from the Billboard Country Airplay chart. 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
1: We'll have partly cloudy skies for today. Chance of showers and thunderstorms this afternoon. Highs remain in the upper 90s. Partly cloudy for tonight. Lows in the lower 70s. And then partly cloudy on our Sunday. Continue to be hot. Highs in the mid 90s. 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They know auctions. With your severe view forecast, I'm Drew Richards.
2: And currently here in the city of Cedars, we have a good deal of sunshine, and we're up to 87 degrees at your home for Real Country 98.9. And now for our hot pick of the week on the Top 10 at 10. This is the biggest chart mover in the country top 20, leaping 7 spots this week. Our hot pick was inspired by the singer's mental health challenges and how weeks later, she said that she was feeling better and loving life again. Debuting at number 53 in July and quickly moving up the chart to number 14 this week, here is Ella Langley singing Loving Life Again.

with our hot pick of the week. That's the new single by Ella Langley called Loving Life Again. It's the fourth single released from her Dandelion album. Now, you may remember the other three releases all went to number one, so this song will be one to watch. Loving Life Again becomes the biggest chart mover in the Billboard Country Top 20 this week, sitting at number 14. Well, we're halfway through this week's Top 10 at 10, and the countdown continues now with another Ella Langley song. Her newest release was just featured as our hot pick of the week, and now we return to the countdown with a duet that Ella recorded with her friend Morgan Wallen. It recently spent 2 weeks at the top, but now slowly is drifting back in the other direction. Sitting two places down the chart this week, and at number 5, this is I Can't Love You Anymore.

That's I Can't Love You Anymore by Ella Langley and Morgan Wallen, slipping a couple of more spots to number 5 on this week's countdown. It's been a while since Ella's smash hit Choosin' Texas was at the top of the country airplay chart, but it's still hanging in there, selling lots and lots and lots of records. In fact, it's currently on track to potentially dethrone Mariah Carey's All I Want for Christmas Is You as the biggest song of all time. That's amazing. Well, as the countdown moves on toward the number one song of the week on the Billboard Country Airplay chart, we're now up to a song that last week looked like it was about to reach number one. But this week, it takes 2 steps back to number 4. Now, as followers of the country airplay chart know, it doesn't necessarily mean that it won't make a comeback, so don't be surprised. From the album Different Nights, Same Rodeo, this is Chevy Silverado by Bailey Zimmerman. Why?

Falling from number two last week to number four this week, that's Bailey Zimmerman with Chevy Silverado. Well, Bailey will headline the Wags and Walks benefit concert in Nashville on October 21st at Sky Deck on Broadway to celebrate the Dog Rescue Center's seventh anniversary, where over 6,800 dogs have been placed in forever homes since 2017. And tickets for that event can be purchased through the Dog Adoption Center website at wagsandwalks.com. We're now up to the top three songs on the Billboard Country chart, and next is a newcomer to the country music scene whose current hit single was inspired by her fast-moving relationship with her fellow country music artist, Vincent Mason. She wrote the chorus to the song in about 15 minutes while she was just waiting for Vincent to pick her up for a date. Well, in no time at all, Stella Lefty had a song idea on her hands, and that idea has turned into the third best-selling single this week on the country airplay chart. Inching up another notch this week to number three, here is Stella Lefty singing Boston. On a-

That's the breakout single Boston by Stella Lefkofsky, better known on stage as just Stella Lefty. By the way, Vincent Mason, her boyfriend who inspired Stella to write that song, well, he's not from Boston. He actually grew up near Atlanta. So why did she name the song Boston? Stella says that was the manufacturer of the piano that she was using when she was writing the song. Makes sense. We're now just one song away from finding out who is at the top of the chart for this week. And the artist in the number two spot this week says that fans hoping for new music from him this fall will just have to wait a little bit longer. A new album originally slated for October is now targeting a March release date. He explained the delay came down to simply not feeling connected to the direction of the music yet. According to Kane Brown, he's been chasing an old-school, story-driven songs type thing with vintage influences, even 50s-style flourishes, rather than just forcing the album to sound sonically cohesive. So he's taking his time to get it done right. What was it they used to say? If you go to do a job, do it right. Well, there's no question about Kane Brown's current single, Woman. It's been climbing in the survey for weeks and is now just one step away from becoming his 13th number one hit.

0: That's Woman by Kane Brown, moving up three spots on the chart to number two on this week's countdown. Kane has been enjoying a few weeks of family time, but will hit the road again starting September 11th in Illinois at the McHenry Music Festival, and he continues with concerts well into next year. It's 10:54 on your Saturday morning with Mac. It is sunny. It's getting hot out there, too. 88 degrees right now. Just ahead is a look back to the number one song from a year ago this week, and then we'll find out which song is at the top of the chart for this week. That's all coming up on the Top 10 at 10 on 98.9 Real Country.
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0: And welcome back to the Top 10 at 10 on 98.9 Real Country. As we lead up to the number one song this week, let's see what song was at the top of the country charts a year ago this week. It was the lead single released from his album Where I've Been Isn't Where I'm Going, and it was number one on the chart for two consecutive weeks. It was Shaboozy singing Good News, which was at the top of the chart 1 year ago on September 5th, 2025. Now, before we find out who's at the top of the chart for this week, let's go ahead and recap the other songs in this week's Billboard Country Airplay Top 10. Morgan Wallen entered the top 10 at number 10 with Been By Now. Also joining the top 10 club this week at number 9 is Kid Myself by John Morgan. Jason Aldean and his current chart topper Don't Tell On Me falls from number 6 to number 8. Carry On by Kenny Chesney climbs two notches this week to number 7. The biggest upward chart movement in the top 10 this week belongs to Taylor Swift singing I Knew It, I Knew You. That song jumps four places to number 6. 2 weeks ago, the duet by Ella Langley and Morgan Wallen was at the top of the chart, but this week, I Can't Love You Anymore drops two more spots to number 5. Bailey Zimmerman's latest single, Chevy Silverado, peaked at number 2 last week and now slips to number 4. The breakout single, Boston, by newcomer Stella Lefty, it moves up another notch and sits at number 3. And Woman by Kane Brown leaps three more places this week and lands at number 2. And now we're up to the number 1 country music song in America for this week. With his 21st career chart-topping hit and the second week at number 1, here is Luke Combs singing Be By You.

0: That's this week's number one country airplay hit, Be By You by Luke Combs. It becomes the third consecutive chart topper from his album, The Way I Am. Luke now ties with Keith Urban and Thomas Rhett, who also have 21 career number ones. And there you have it. You've just heard the 10 most popular songs in country music as determined by Billboard for the week ending September 5th, 2026. Join Tim Hitt next Saturday morning at 10 o'clock as he fills in for me on the Top 10 at 10 here on 98.9 Real Country.
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2: We'll have partly cloudy skies for today. Chance of showers and thunderstorms this afternoon. Highs remain in the upper 90s. Partly cloudy for tonight. Lows in the lower 70s. And then partly cloudy on our Sunday. Continue to be hot. Highs in the mid 90s. 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They know auctions. With your severe view forecast, I'm Drew Richards.
0: And right now in Lebanon, it's mostly sunny. 89 degrees at your home for Real Country 98.9. Good morning, everybody, and a happy Saturday to you. It is just after 11 o'clock. My name is Mac. Thanks for joining me now this hour for Backroads Country. It's 60 minutes of some of the singers and songs you don't normally hear every day on the radio. Maybe you never hear them on the radio, but you'll catch a few of those this hour as we spotlight tunes from Troy Cartwright, The Hillbillies, and Lainey Gardner, plus many more right here on 98.9 WANT.
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98.9 Real Country Backroads Country for your Saturday morning, featuring singers and songs you don't normally hear every day on the radio. That was Stephanie Quayle, who was raised on a working buffalo farm up in Montana and then broke into country music and actually will be performing tonight on the Grand Ole Opry. And we kicked off this hour of Backroads Country Music with James Dupree from down in Louisiana, who actually wanted to be a meteorologist. He never thought about singing at first, but weather was on his mind. And then from that, he went to being a EMT, 6 years as a paramedic, as a matter of fact. Then he started singing, and in 2015, he auditioned on NBC's The Voice, and he got a four-chair turn on that, so that's pretty cool. Hey, good morning, everybody. My name is Mac. Thanks for joining me on the Saturday gig. I hope you are having a wonderful Labor Day holiday weekend. It is going to be a scorcher once again for the most part. In fact, today we're under a heat advisory once again for the feels-like temperatures to be in the triple digits by this afternoon, so plenty of water. That is on tap. If you got anything else you want to drink, you better save it for later on after it starts to cool off tonight. Also, remember to check on your neighbors, make sure they're doing okay in this heat wave. And if you have any outdoor pets, naturally you want to give them plenty of fresh, cool water, a shady place to stay. Better yet, if you could get them indoors, that would be absolutely fantastic. But just some of the things to think about as we make it through this heat wave. Looking at a high temperature this afternoon of about 97. Another scorcher, as I say right now. It is 89 in the city of Cedars on 98.9 Real Country.

0: 98.9 Real Country Backroads Country, Troy Cartwright there and halfway to Houston. Troy Cartwright, who actually got into music because he was disappointed about a Christmas gift. When he was 12 years old, he had his heart set on getting a scooter for Christmas. But his parents gave him a guitar instead. And once he started playing it, he found a love for music, and from there on, he got into the scene, and now he's sort of a, as you could tell, more of a country rock type musician, but we feature him this morning on Backroads Country. Some of his stuff's a little bit more country, some's a little bit too rocking for us here, but wanted to give you a chance to spotlight him and catch him this morning. Troy Cartwright here on Real Country. My name is Mac. Thanks for hanging out with me on the Saturday gig with a reminder about the Watertown Bluegrass Festival. That's live bluegrass music, local vendors, shopping at downtown businesses and local food trucks. Yeah, this event also coincides with the Tennessee Central Railway Museum's Bluegrass and Wine Tasting Train excursion that's coming to the square today. Now, the fun all gets underway at about 2 o'clock this afternoon at the Watertown Square. If you want to head over there and check it all out, it's going to be a lot of fun for the Watertown Bluegrass Festival. Stay with us. Coming up, we have lots more Backroads Country music to get to. Plenty of it here with Lenny Gardner. We have the Hillbenders. Just ahead, it's Josh Weathers on your station for Real Country Music, 98.9 WANT.
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Country on Backroads Country with singers and songs you don't normally hear every day on the radio, like Nothing But a Banjo On. That's the Hillbenders. They are a really fun bluegrass group out of Springfield, Missouri. And before that, you heard from Josh Weathers, a song called Life Still Happens. Josh is a real rodeo guy. I mean, he grew up in Fort Worth, Texas, so you know he's got rodeo in his blood. He did that and then got into the music scene. But he's also busy with his wife raising six children. So he has got a lot going on in his world. Hey, good morning, everybody. My name is Mac, and it's great to have you join me for the Saturday gig, where it's 11:24 right now and 89 degrees outside, lots of sunshine. That heat index, man, it's climbing on up there. We'll be in triple digits on the feels-like temperature before this afternoon is over. Back on the bluegrass a minute from the Hillbenders, it reminds me that I'll be the announcer tonight for the bluegrass show up in Granville, Tennessee, better known as the Sutton Old Time Music Hour. This is so much fun, and I hope you'll have a chance to come sometime if you've never been before. This show starts with a dinner. It's a family-style dinner, and then they have a one-hour live bluegrass show, and it's all taking place in a real general store, circa 1880 general store in Granville, Tennessee. You can look it up on the map. It's about 45 minutes from Lebanon there in Jackson County, but I do hope you'll come by if you have a chance and check it out. Tonight's featured group is called Mountain Ridge Five. They do a fantastic job. And then the dinner itself will start at 5 o'clock. The show with the bluegrass gets underway at 6 o'clock tonight, and you do have to have reservations, so reserve your spot by visiting the website GranvilleTN.com. And if you can't make it tonight, just check out the replay of the show that will be heard on Sunday nights, every Sunday night at 6 o'clock. It's the Sutton Old Time Music Hour here on 98.9. Oh, and by the way, if you happen to be up there this evening, stop on by the announcer booth and say howdy to me. I'd love to get to talk to you. Love meeting everybody. It's so much fun. We're going to roll on now with more music from the world of Backroads Country. This is Lainey Gardner. The song is called Taking the Slow Ride.

0: 98.9 Real Country with Lainey Gardner there taking the slow ride, and that's off of her album Faded Polaroids. Now, Lainey Gardner is kind of interesting. She had her Opry debut in August of 2025, but she has this pre-show ritual she does no matter where she's performing. She says that she starts by drinking hot tea backstage, then she meditates, and then she blasts out Miranda Lambert tunes to pump herself up. You got to do whatever, I suppose. Hey, good morning, everybody. Brother Mac hanging out with you on the Saturday gig, the Backroads Country segment, where we feature singers and songs you don't normally hear every day on the radio, but we love sharing those with you on Saturday mornings. Got a lot of sports action going on today. My Tennessee Vols, they'll be rocking Rocky Top this afternoon. They're hosting in their season opener, Furman, up there at Neyland Stadium. Kickoff is at 2:30. The Vandy Commodores, they have their season opener tonight. They are facing Austin Peay. Kickoff at 6 o'clock at First Bank Stadium. Stay with us. We're going to get a check of the Mid-State weather forecast for your Labor Day holiday weekend. Drew Richards has all the lowdown for us on that. And then we will continue with our travels down the back roads of country music with tunes from James McMurtry, Ryan Kinder on the way, just ahead, Lainey Gardner on 98.9 Real Country.
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7: We'll have partly cloudy skies for today. Chance of showers and thunderstorms this afternoon. Highs remain in the upper 90s. Partly cloudy for tonight. Lows in the lower 70s. And then partly cloudy on our Sunday. Continue to be hot. Highs in the mid 90s. 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With your severe view forecast, I'm Drew Richards.
0: Currently in the city of Cedars, it is sunny and 94 degrees at your home for Real Country 98.9.

98.9 Real Country on Backroads Country this morning. James McMurtry singing about the Forgotten Coast, which is actually an area that my wife and I have been going to down on the panhandle of Florida since about 1999. Port St. Joe, Florida. We pass through Wewichka to get there sometimes. Mexico Beach is the other place we love to hang out down there on that Forgotten Coast. So glad to feature James McMurtry this morning. Even if he wasn't singing about the Forgotten Coast, he's got a lot of great songs, and we'll share more of those with you over the next few weeks on Backroads Country, where we always feature singers and songs during the 11 o'clock hour that you don't normally, if ever, hear on the radio. Before James, it was Ryan Kinder, his song called Next Best Thing. Ryan is from Knoxville, but he went wrong somewhere along the way and attended the University of Alabama. I don't know how that worked out. But he did anyway. Hey, tomorrow morning, I hope you'll tune in with JB and God's Country. It's a great way to get your Sunday morning off to a fantastic start with lots of inspirational music and programming and just a good vibe for your Sunday morning experience. So I hope you'll check that out tomorrow morning here on 98.9 Real Country. We're going to continue on now with our trip down the back roads of country music. Here's singer Stan Martin. It's called Running Away. Like this one on 98.9 Real Country.

0: 98.9 Real Country, Backroads Country, Stan Martin for you. They're called Running Away. Stan, who, like many artists, had dual roles. He, during the day, was a computer technician and then playing music at night, and loves that Fender Telecaster. That's how he gets that signature neo-country twang that he really enjoys. Backroads Country, our Saturday morning segment in the 11 o'clock hour, that's all about featuring singers and or songs that you don't normally, if ever, hear on country radio, and we just like sharing some of those with you and spotlighting those in the 11 o'clock hour. So I hope you're enjoying it. Got a few more songs left to go, so hang in there for that. And on the way, we will be hearing from Bryce Leatherwood along with Brennan Lee. I think you're going to like this song from Brennan, so that's coming up next. And then also in the next set, Jared Hovis, a song called Honky Tonk Therapy. That much more is right here on your station for Real Country Music, 98.9 WANT.
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Country, Backroads Country. That is Bryce Leatherwood from his self-titled album there. It's called In Lieu of Flowers. Bryce actually was season 22 winner on NBC's The Voice, and you can catch him on occasion performing at Blake Shelton's Old Red in downtown Nashville, so I hope you'll have a chance to check him out. Before that, we heard from Brennan Lee. Now, she's from Minnesota, and I guess her big claim to fame is that she is the 1993 Loon Calling Champion there in Minnesota. I mean, not everybody can call a loon, but she can. On top of that, she's a fantastic writer of songs and also does a great job with her guitar work. In fact, legendary songwriter Guy Clark says that she is one of the best when it comes to her guitar skills. That is Brennan Lee, so we'll be hearing more from her. It's 11:54 on your Saturday morning with Mac. 95 degrees the temperature outside. It's going to be a scorcher all day long, and that's it. That's all for old brother Mac on this Saturday morning. I'm going to be missing in action over the next 2 weeks. I'll be the DJ next Saturday at the 70th annual classic car show called the Fall Meet up in Red Boiling Springs, Tennessee. That is Tennessee's oldest car show, and I'll be up there DJing the tunes and enjoying looking at all those classic cars. So that's up there. If you want to come up to the Thomas House in Red Boiling Springs and say hi to me, I'd love for you to do that. The following Saturday, I'll be the DJ at Glade Fest down in Gladeville, Tennessee, and then I will return toward the end of the month and get back to the classic country and coffee on Saturday mornings, the 90s at 9, the top 10 at 10, and this Backroad segment of country music. In the meantime, I hope that you have a wonderful, safe, happy, fun Labor Day holiday weekend, and enjoy your week next week. Tim Hitt will be filling in for me next Saturday morning. I know you're going to enjoy hearing him back here at the radio. We've got news coming up at the top of the hour. Stand by for that. Right now, more Backroads Country with Jared Hovis on Real Country.

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1: We'll have partly cloudy skies for today. Chance of showers and thunderstorms this afternoon. Highs remain in the upper 90s. Partly cloudy for tonight. Lows in the lower 70s. And then partly cloudy on our Sunday. Continue to be hot. Highs in the mid 90s. 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They know auctions. With your severe view forecast, I'm Drew Richards.

It's Real Country. John Cantaley here. Labor Day weekend is upon us. And remember, as a friend of mine used to say, don't think about how much you've eaten. Think about how much more there is to eat.

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0: does he mean it? Summer. Labor Day weekend. Some people say it's the end of summer, although we have, what, about 2.5 weeks left of it? Labor Day weekend is upon us, and so is one of the busiest travel times of the year. Millions of Americans are expected to take to the roads, pass through airports, or set sail on cruises as they make the most of the final holiday weekend of summer. According to a new report from AAA, mild temperatures and a little extra daylight are inspiring travelers to spend more time outdoors. Popular trips include Alaska cruises, river cruises, visits to national parks, and sightseeing tours across Europe. That must be nice.
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5: 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The Wilson County Sheriff's Office Criminal Investigations Division is seeking the public's assistance with a theft that occurred on June 1st, 2026, in the Whippoorwill Road, Simmons Bluff Road area. A trailer containing a lawnmower, leaf blower, and weed eater was stolen between 4 a.m. and 2 p.m. The items stolen were described by the owner as 21 14-foot Big Tex trailer model, black in color with a mesh gate. A spare tire was mounted on the passenger side, while on the driver's side was the equipment rack holding the leaf blower and weed eater. The Wilson County Sheriff's Office is offering a $500 reward for information leading to the arrest and successful prosecution of the persons responsible.
6: This is Sheriff Robert Bryan. If you have information on this crime or any other crime, contact the Crime Stoppers line at 444-JAIL. Callers will remain anonymous.
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16: We'll have partly cloudy skies for today. Chance of showers and thunderstorms this afternoon. Highs remain in the upper 90s. Partly cloudy for tonight. Lows in the lower 70s. And then partly cloudy on our Sunday. Continue to be hot. Highs in the mid 90s. 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With your severe view forecast, I'm Drew Richards.
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Into this wondrous world of many wonders, one more wonder came. 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
6: 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I didn't find that in the normal day-to-day life. I didn't find that working behind a desk. I realized being hands-on and being a soldier was something that would keep me active, keep me outside, keep me in that team environment that I craved and that I needed so much. And then the opportunity to serve my community and serve my country was just icing on the cake. I wanted to be in Boise, Idaho. I wanted to be home. The National Guard gave me the opportunity to stay right where I was, to serve my country and my community, and it was the best of both worlds. I grew up flying bush planes in Alaska with my dad. I was fortunate enough to get my pilot's license. I wanted to be in helicopters. I wanted to be a crew chief. The Army National Guard gave me a chance to fly helicopters now instead of fixed-wing aircraft.
5: To learn how to be part of the Army National Guard, log on to NationalGuard.com. 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
1: 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It's unclear if neither was an option, though. 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
14: We'll have partly cloudy skies for tonight. Lows will be in the lower 70s. Some patchy fog possible for our Sunday morning, otherwise mostly sunny and hot. highs in the mid-90s. We stay mostly sunny right into our Labor Day on Monday. High temperatures remaining in the lower to middle 90s. Looks like we stay dry into middle of next week as well. Morning lows stay around 70, afternoon highs in the 90s. With your severe view forecast, I'm Drew Richards.
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Happy Labor Day weekend. Alan Jackson's final show in Nashville. The highest grossing single show concert ever, $34.729 million. Wow, good going there, AJ. Real country.

0: Statler Brothers and Elizabeth on Real Country. 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
11: We'll have partly cloudy skies for tonight. Lows will be in the lower 70s. Some patchy fog possible for our Sunday morning. Otherwise, mostly sunny and hot. Highs in the mid-90s. We stay mostly sunny right into our Labor Day on Monday. High temperatures remaining in the lower to middle 90s. Looks like we stay dry into middle of next week as well. Morning lows stay around 70, afternoon highs in the 90s. With your severe view forecast, I'm Drew Richards.
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1: Real country. No, I've been there, done that.
2: Just call the front desk and say, can you tell me a story? For a lot of pet owners, vacation just isn't the same without their furry sidekick. New survey of pet owners found that about 45% have actually passed on travel opportunities because their pet couldn't come along. In fact, nearly three-quarters said they're more likely to take a road trip than fly, specifically so they can bring their pet with them. The bond runs deep, y'all. 51% of respondents said traveling with a pet is better than traveling with another person.
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14: We'll have partly cloudy skies for tonight. Lows will be in the lower 70s. Some patchy fog possible for our Sunday morning. Otherwise, mostly sunny and hot. Highs in the mid-90s. We stay mostly sunny right into our Labor Day on Monday. High temperatures remaining in the lower to middle 90s. Looks like we stay dry into middle of next week as well. Morning lows stay around 70. Afternoon highs in the 90s. With your severe view forecast, I'm Drew Richards.
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0: This is Jordan Davis in Real Country. I ain't saying. Happy Labor Day weekend, everybody. Shotgun Taylor here. Somebody asks experts the tough questions. Why do dads sneeze so loud? Full disclosure. Especially if nobody's around. I sneeze as loud as I can. No real answer, by the way, other than dads don't feel any cultural pressure to downplay it or suppress it. 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
12: We'll have partly cloudy skies for tonight. Lows will be in the lower 70s. Some patchy fog possible for our Sunday morning. Otherwise, mostly sunny and hot. Highs in the mid-90s. We stay mostly sunny right into our Labor Day on Monday. High temperatures remaining in the lower to middle 90s. Looks like we stay dry into middle of next week as well. Morning lows stay around 70. Afternoon highs in the 90s. With your severe view forecast, I'm Drew Richards.
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16: The only two things in life that make it worth living is guitars tuned good and firm, feeling women.

0: Penguins are adapting technology for Humboldt penguins, whose population has declined due to threats like fishing nets and plastic pollution. Jason Walker reporting.
1: Some Virginia students are giving the state's cell phone restrictions high marks. The policy began with a 2024 executive order, and lawmakers later strengthened it. Students are keeping phones put away, encourages more face-to-face conversation, and makes cheating more difficult. Breaking news and analysis at townhall.com. Federal regulators are opening a probe into Tesla and brake pedals. Bill Alexander reporting.
2: They want to know if Tesla's new steering wheel-free taxis can comply with safety rules. A day after the company began offering rides in the vehicles, the National Highway Traffic Safety Administration said it was looking into whether Tesla was in full compliance with federal rules in deploying so-called cyber cabs in Austin, Texas, given that the two-seater cars lack steering wheels, mirrors, and brake pedals.
1: Elon Musk has sent dozens of his self-driving cyber cabs lacking those automotive basics onto the streets of Austin, Texas. He's confident Americans will take to the new technology, getting over any fears of leaving the driving to someone or something else. Musk plans to introduce the self-driving cyber cabs to cities all across the country. More on these stories at townhall.com.
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4: We'll have partly cloudy skies for tonight. Lows will be in the lower 70s. Some patchy fog possible for our Sunday morning. Otherwise, mostly sunny and hot. Highs in the mid-90s. We stay mostly sunny right into our Labor Day on Monday. High temperatures remaining in the lower to middle 90s. Looks like we stay dry into middle of next week as well. Morning lows stay around 70. Afternoon highs in the 90s. With your severe view forecast, I'm Drew Richards.
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take your love to town. For God's sakes, turn around.

0: Justin Moore, this is My Dirt on your Real Country Saturday. It's LFR with more of your favorite real country songs coming up right around the corner for you from Ricky Skaggs. I Wouldn't Change You If I Could. Chris Young, The Man I Want to Be, and more on the way made possible by Lowe's. 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
1: Your Lebanon High School football team is back on the field, and we're back in the booth. 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

0: Linda on my mind. It's Conway Twitty on your Real Country Saturday. It's Sal Farber. Don't you wish every weekend had a three-day weekend? A survey found that 64% agree every weekend should be 3 days long. Well, while we wait for that to happen, we will play more of your favorite Real Country songs coming up from Diamond Rio, Love a Little Stronger, Ella Langley is Choosing Texas, and more next on Real Country.
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13: We'll have partly cloudy skies for tonight. Lows will be in the lower 70s. Some patchy fog possible for our Sunday morning, otherwise mostly sunny and hot. Highs in the mid-90s. We stay mostly sunny right into our Labor Day on Monday. High temperatures remaining in the lower to middle 90s. Looks like we stay dry into middle of next week as well. Morning lows stay around 70, afternoon highs in the 90s. With your severe view forecast, I'm Drew Richards.
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0: administration is escalating its campaign against DEI policies in higher education.
1: The Trump administration's proposing a rule that would strip private schools and colleges of their tax-exempt status if they provide targeted help to students based on race. Trump officials have used civil rights-era laws to weed out diversity, equity, and inclusion policies, saying they discriminate against white and Asian American students. Scores of universities have shut down or rebranded their DEI offices and ended scholarships and clubs designed for minority students. The Treasury Department and IRS estimate up to 18,000 institutions could be affected by the proposal. Ben Thomas, Washington.
0: America's job market picked up steam in August, adding 162,000 jobs, while the unemployment rate held steady at 4.1%. More on these stories at townhall.com.
2: Hi, I'm Nicole Kidman. Does a broken arm belong at the same hospital system as world-class genomics? Solving undiagnosed diseases? Actually, that's exactly where a broken arm belongs. At Vanderbilt Health, they know that solving the most complex problems prepares them to solve any problem. Because when it comes to your care, every detail matters.
3: We'll have partly cloudy skies for tonight. Lows will be in the lower 70s. Some patchy fog possible for our Sunday morning. Otherwise, mostly sunny and hot. Highs in the mid-90s. We stay mostly sunny right into our Labor Day on Monday. High temperatures remaining in the lower to middle 90s. Looks like we stay dry into middle of next week as well. Morning lows stay around 70. Afternoon highs in the 90s. With your severe view forecast, I'm Drew Richardson.

0: Waylon Jennings and Clyde on Your Real Country Saturday. My name is Al Farber. Labor Day is considered the unofficial end of summer. While you may mourn the loss, some aspects of summer won't be missed. 44% of us are glad summer is over because we won't miss sticky clothes. 22% of those surveyed are celebrating the end of summer because it means the kids go back to school. And 5% are glad to say goodbye to seeing fat guys in Speedos. More of your favorite real country songs are coming in from Johnny Paycheck, Take This Job, and Shove It, Zach Top, I Never Lie, and more next right here on Real Country.
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3: 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The Wilson County Sheriff's Office Criminal Investigations Division is seeking the public's assistance with a theft that occurred on June 1st, 2026 in the Whippoorwill Road, Simmons Bluff Road area. A trailer containing a lawnmower, leaf blower, and weed eater was stolen between 4 a.m. and 2 p.m. The items stolen were described by the owner as one 2021 14-foot Big Tex trailer model, black in color with a mesh gate. A spare tire was mounted on the passenger side, while on the driver's side was the equipment rack holding the leaf blower and weed eater. The Wilson County Sheriff's Office is offering a $500 reward for information leading to the arrest and successful prosecution of the persons responsible.
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6: We'll have partly cloudy skies for tonight. Lows will be in the lower 70s. Some patchy fog possible for our Sunday morning. Otherwise, mostly sunny and hot. Highs in the mid-90s. We stay mostly sunny right into our Labor Day on Monday. High temperatures remaining in the lower to middle 90s. Looks like we stay dry into middle of next week as well. Morning lows stay around 70. Afternoon highs in the 90s. With your severe view forecast, I'm Drew Richards.
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